0: But for Amadis tried to play the role of mediator. 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
0: The U.S. and Canada are holding last-minute talks on President Trump's 50% tariffs taking effect tomorrow. L.A. Lakers Governor Jeanine Buss is trying to stop her family from selling their share of the team.
9: ESPN's reported on Monday that most of the Buss family voted to sell their remaining shares to Josh Kushner and Bob Iger. They believe they have the right to sell. Jeanine Buss is arguing a 2017 court ruling states that no sale could be effectuated without approval by the co-trustees, that being Jeanie, Janie, and Joey Buss. Controlling ownership of the Lakers could be at stake here, as Jeanie Buss would no longer have the needed ownership percentage to remain governor of the team if the transaction goes through.
0: ABC's Andrew Dimpert. Summer may be winding down, but experts warn there are still threats in the water.
10: Southern California is seeing a significant increase in the number of beachgoers stung by stingrays. Jake Heyman was injured at Bolsa Chica Beach while trying to learn to surf during a vacation.
11: What at first I thought was like a sharp piece of glass or like a stick or something.
10: Bolsa Chica and Huntington State beaches reporting more than 3,100 incidents so far this year. That's twice the number reported for all of 2025.
0: ABC Sam Champion. A consumer alert for frozen treat lovers. Certain Outshine fruit bars are being recalled because they may contain glass. Affected flavors include strawberry, watermelon, grape, tangerine, and black cherry. Dave Packer, ABC News.
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14: Time for a check of the Dora Peninsula weather forecast on WDOR. Turning cloudy as we head into the evening. A chance of showers and thunderstorms continues with us. We've had some of those showers north of Sturgeon Bay. Clearing up, though, later tonight. Low temperatures, upper 50s. North wind 5 to 10 miles an hour, becoming light and variable. Sunshine tomorrow, temperatures upper 70s, west wind 5 to 10 miles an hour. Clear skies Wednesday night, lows in the upper 50s, southeast wind 5 to 10 miles an hour, becoming light and variable. Sunshine on Thursday morning, then partly cloudy, highs around 80 degrees with southwest wind 5 to 10 miles an hour. Partly cloudy Thursday evening, then mostly cloudy with a chance of showers after midnight, lows in the low 60s. And Friday, showers are likely, a chance of thunderstorms, highs around 80 degrees. That's a check of the Dora Peninsula weather forecast on WDOR in Sturgeon Bay. We've got more great music on the way.
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0: Time for a check of the Door Peninsula weather forecast on WDOR in Sturgeon Bay. Skies clearing with lows in the upper 50s overnight. North wind 5 to 10 miles an hour, becoming light and variable. Sunshine Wednesday, temperatures back in the upper 70s, west wind 5 to 10 miles an hour. Clear skies Wednesday evening, lows in the upper 50s, southeast wind 5 to 10 miles an hour, becoming light and variable. Thursday, sunshine in the morning, then partly cloudy, highs around 80 degrees, southwest wind 5 to 10 miles an hour. Partly cloudy Thursday evening, then mostly cloudy with a chance of showers after midnight, lows in the low 60s. And Friday, showers are likely with a chance of thunderstorms, highs around 80 degrees. That's a check of the Door Peninsula weather forecast on WDOR. We're back into more great music.
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1: From ABC News, I'm Sherry Preston. Another set of primaries in the books.
2: We have won a massive victory.
1: That's Byron Donalds, who had the support of President Trump in his race for governor. He will face former Democratic Congressman David Jolly for Ron DeSantis' job in the state of Florida for the governor's race. The winner in the newly drawn 20th congressional district in Florida, Congresswoman Debbie Wasserman Schultz, who has represented the 25th congressional district for decades. ABC News political director Avery Harper.
3: Essentially, her seat was eliminated and forced her to run in this historically black district. Voters there chose her, someone who is a known quantity in the state of Florida. She was also a former chair of the DNC over some of the other candidates in this crowded primary, over Uncle Luke, the rapper turned activist from the group Two Live Crew.
1: In the Florida Senate primary, Democratic Socialist Angie Nixon defeated Alex Vindman, who had far more money and the support of the Democratic Party. Nixon sang last night.
4: You prove that without a shadow of a doubt, organized people beat big money every single day.
1: President Trump says that there are no talks or conversations occurring or scheduled with Iran and that the U.S. controls the Strait of Hormuz. However, says ABC's Jonathan Carl,
5: there's contradictory messages. You heard from Energy Secretary Chris Wright saying that it's essentially a conflict zone, but the president has been suggesting that everything is fine, that the U.S. is in total control of the strait. In fact, he floated the idea that he could declare it a U.S. territory. That is not in any way reflecting the reality on the ground.
1: And the U.S. naval blockade of the country remains in effect. On trial in California, Facebook and Instagram's parent company, several attorneys general suing, saying Meta knew its products were addictive and fueling anxiety and depression among young people. And they say the company went ahead with their development anyway. This is ABC News.
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1: New details about actress Hayden Panettiere's death. ABC's Faith Abube says with her at the time, her former boyfriend, Brian Hickerson.
9: The couple had a troubled history, with Brian previously convicted of felony domestic violence. In her memoir, Panettiere wrote, "One night he busted up my face so badly, I don't leave the house for weeks." Officials say there were no signs of foul play, and a preliminary autopsy also found no signs of trauma.
1: Nickerson's brother, Zach, was also inside the apartment where she was found. At the Lindsey Clancy trial, her lawyers called several witnesses who disputed some of the prosecution's arguments that Clancy knew what she was doing at the time she killed her children. ABC's Armando Garcia.
10: The defense calling on a forensic psychiatrist who did not treat Clancy, but reviewed her medical records and testified her doctors may have missed warning signs.
11: Person with psychosis can have delusions. They can also have hallucinations. At times, she reported that she had heard a voice.
1: Her defense team says she was in the grips of postpartum psychosis when she killed her three young children and then tried to kill herself. Charges announced Monday against 14 people in connection with an alleged cocaine trafficking operation involving students associated with two Penn State frats. More flash flooding threats today in the Midwest, including across the state of Indiana, where they are still cleaning up from high water that forced numerous water rescues. I'm Sherry Preston, ABC News.
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16: 5 minutes after 5, we're currently at 56 degrees under a mostly clear sky here at WDOR. Forecast calling for sunshine today with highs in the upper 70s, west winds at 5 to 10. Clear tonight, lows in the upper 50s, south winds at 5 to 10. Those winds become light and variable. Sunny Thursday, a high near 80, light and variable winds shifting to the south at 5 to 10. Cloudy tomorrow night. Showers likely, a chance for thunderstorms after midnight. That chance of rain at 60%. Lows tomorrow night in the lower 60s. South winds at 10 to 15. Rain likely with a chance for thunderstorms Friday. A chance of rain at 70%. Highs in the upper 70s. Winds out of the southwest at 10 to 15. Still a chance for some showers Friday night. Saturday mostly sunny. Upper 70s. Sunny Sunday, with highs in the mid-70s. 56 and clear at WDOR.

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2: 56 degrees under a clear sky here at WDOR. It's 10 after 5 and time for the Bay Lake Fishing Report, which is compiled by Howie's Tackle of Sturgeon Bay. The fishing report brought to you by the Washington Island Ferry Line, Bailey's Harbor Fish Company, the Greystone Castle, and the Bay Lake Fishing Report brought to you by Bay Electronics. Lance Levine of Howie's Tackle reports right after this.
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3: This is your Door County Fishery Report from Howie's Tackle and Archery in Sturgeon Bay. I'm Lance Levine reporting. Well, the weather forecast for this week looks, I'd say, fair to midland, with temps predicted to be in the mid to upper 70s, at least the start of the work week, then dipping towards the end of the week and into the weekend. I guess you could see a shower or two, which we do need some rain, but definitely looks like some good fishing weather no matter what. So get on out there and enjoy what Door County has to offer. This is what we got. The salmon fishery reports have been good for the past week or so. I'd say that's definitely not crazy fast action like we had for most of the summer, I'd say, but there's definitely plenty of fish to be caught yet, no doubt. As for the best baits, it's been pretty much the same thing all year with all the great fishing that we had. Nothing out of the ordinary, lots of flash or fly combinations, with everyone having their personal favorite color. Spoons have been good, like maulers, stingers, and moonshines. The meat rig bite has been good, and of course the plug bite has also been pretty darn good, and that will continue as those mature fish will start to stage up, push shallow. A lot of J-plugs getting used, very popular that time of year. And like I said in the past, there will be some fish staging up here and cruising around the pier heads, especially when there's some cool water in the shallow. So keep the eye on the winds, all the shore fishermen and small boat fishermen. If the right winds blow, the cool water will be closer to shore, good opportunity to get on some decent action near shore and off the shore for those salmon. The perch fishing reports have been good overall, especially for the folks that are willing to stay mobile, find those active schools of fish. This is the part, like we've been saying in the past, it's been holding true, especially downtown in the Sturgeon Bay area. One day you'd hammer on them and think, oh boy, I'm going to go back there and get them again. But they're gone, or they're just not biting. It's just been a little bit hit and miss, especially in our neck of the woods. You just got to keep on moving here. But a good place to start looking for those fish, and it's going to get better and better as we move on. The bays of Little Sturgeon, Riley's Bay, Sawyer Harbor, in along the weed beds, the Sturgeon Bay Shipping Channel, out in front of the marinas, another popular spot. And, of course, the Pottawatomie Park shoreline and over on the flats can be outstanding. Just you got to watch the winds. You know, it's kind of a bigger area. Winds can push you off. We also, I'd say some of the better reports have been coming from some of that deeper water, mid-depth to deeper water mud areas, like down around Wright's Cove, down past Bayshore Park, Shootaway's Dock, and over on the west shore. Fishing has been very good as of late. Some of that mud bite just seems to be holding more fish right now. Fathead minnows, crawler pieces, leeches, red worms, and of course helger mites when they're available, which they are available right now. They're kind of limited, but they are available, so that's always a good bet. And of course, casting with small plastics, a great way, an extremely effective way to catch a bunch of perch, especially if they're chasing little baby alewives around or something like that. In the walleye bite, well, that's been fairly decent as of late. It's probably not as crazy good as it was a couple weeks ago, but there's still some pretty darn good reports coming in. You can cast for them with desk-style jigs and spoons, shiver minnows, stuff like that, Rapala jigs. Alabama rigs even work really good. Or you can just throw a crawler or a leech on a jig head. That works too. Also, some slip bobber fishermen getting in on the action. So you can slip bobber fish them, cast your bobber and leech or crawler way away from the boat and let her sit. And of course, you can troll for these walleyes. You can troll crawler harnesses, deep diving crankbaits, Lake Bandits, Husky Jerks, Flicker Minnows, and Hit Sticks, just to name a few. Here again, staying mobile is the key. Find those active pods of fish, and your numbers definitely get better whether you want eater-sized fish or bigger fish. Bass fishing reports, well, they've been very, very good as of late. We had some pretty nice reports down around here in the Sturgeon Bay area, all the way up north to Washington Island, where the fishing has been phenomenal. Shorty tubes, paddle tails, Ned rigs, Senkos, sleeper-style baits. Of course, drop shot baits are a must-have this time of year, like those flatworms or trick shots. And with the bass chasing baits around a bit more, spy baits, jerk baits, chatter baits, spinner baits, especially on those windier days, can be really good. And if it slicks out, a fun way to catch them is a topwater bait too. So if it slicks out, don't forget to try a topwater bite. That's a topwater bait. That's just a great bite. You'll really need to be mobile though, like I've been saying, for the bass too. You gotta chase the wind around. If the wind's blowing into shoreline shallow, those fish could be as shallow as 3 feet, or else they could be out in that 25 feet of water. So you got to just stay mobile and fish it all. The northern pike action, well, that's starting to crank up as it usually does this time of year. Pike fishing will just get better and better as we push through August and into September, as it usually does every year. But this time of year, you can find the bigger fish generally along those deeper weed edges, like in the Sturgeon Bay Ship Channel, Pottawatomie State Park, the deeper flats on those deeper weeds out there, and also some deeper shorelines like Sherwood Point and or Henderson's Point down a little sturgeon will hold some bigger pike this time of year. Trolling or casting with large crankbaits, spoons, spinners, and spinner baits, and of course large plastics, always a good bet for those pike. And you can also drag sucker minnows around. That can be very effective at times, especially once the water cools a little bit more and the pike become that much more active. So thanks again to all the local guides, local fishermen, and visiting fishermen that share information with us so we can provide the most accurate and informative report possible. From Howie's Tackle and Archery in Sturgeon Bay, this has been Lance Levine reporting. Be safe, have fun, and good luck fishing, everybody.
2: 55 degrees under a clear sky here at WDOR. Forecast for the waters of Lake Michigan and the Bay of Green Bay. Early on this morning, northwest winds at 5 to 10 knots, waves 2 feet or less, and a clear sky. For today, northwest winds 5 to 10 knots, backing to the south early this afternoon, waves at 2 feet or less. Sunny skies out on the water today. Tonight, southeast winds at 5 to 10 knots, veering to the southwest after midnight, waves at 2 feet or less, clear skies. Thursday, west winds 5 to 10 knots, backing to the south late in the morning, waves 2 feet or less. More sun expected tomorrow, and for tomorrow night, south winds at 10 to 15 knots, producing waves at 2 feet or less. Showers becoming likely after midnight tomorrow night. The Bay Lake Fishing Report is compiled by Howie's Tackle of Sturgeon Bay. It's heard three times a day on WDOR at 5:10 and 6:10 in the mornings and in the afternoons at 4:15. And you can find the Bay Lake Fishing Report anytime online at WDOR.com. 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Once again, we're at 55 degrees, a clear sky here at WDOR. Sunny today with highs in the upper 70s expected. Just about 18 after 5, time for a check of sports. And with sports on WDOR, I'm Nick Olson. Brewers pick up their third straight win. They beat the Mariners last night 22-0. The 22 runs ties the Brewers franchise record for most in a game, and it matched the most lopsided shutout in the modern era of Major League Baseball. Here's Brewers designated hitter Christian Yelich.
4: Kind of crazy. I mean, it happened fast. It's always fun to be on this side of that. You know, it's just a fun night for the guys, and cool to see Gary out there closing it, and kind of just contributions from everybody. So those are always great nights when they're going your way.
2: Brewers took an early 1-0 lead in the first. Jake Bowers jarred the ball free from Seattle catcher Cal Raleigh on a play at the plate, scoring on a single by William Contreras. Then the crew used the long ball. Christian Yelich, as we just heard from, hit a three-run homer in a five-run fifth. David Hamilton, a three-run shot. And Bowers, that's Jake Bowers, who we talked about earlier, he added a two-run home run. Hamilton and Bowers going deep in the sixth inning. Down 13-0, things only got worse for Seattle in the eighth when the Brewers scored nine times. That inning was highlighted by Luis Lara's first career homer. He also added an RBI single in that frame. Garrett Mitchell had four hits in the win. It was the ninth homer for Yelich. He drove in four. The fourth for Hamilton, who finished with three hits and four RBI. The home run, the 22nd for Bowers. Kyle Harrison went the first five for the win. He gave up just two hits with eight strikeouts. Harrison improves to 10-3. Catcher Gary Sanchez tossing a scoreless ninth. Brewers are 78-48. They lead the National League Central by 4.5 games. Brewers and Mariners play game two of their series this evening. Coverage on 93.9 FM and WDOR beginning at 6:05. First pitch from American Family Field at 6:40. From the National League Central last night, Pirates beat the Tigers 4-1. Cardinals blank the Reds 3-0. Cubs slip past the White Sox 4-3. NL Central today, Pittsburgh hosting Detroit at 11:35. Cubs will host the White Sox. First pitch from Wrigley at 1:20. St. Louis is at Cincinnati. That begins at 5:40. Minor League Baseball last night, Lake County slips past the Timber Rattlers 4-3. Beloit beats Cedar Rapids in a six-inning game, 6-0. Tucker Kraft made his return to 11-on-11 drills for the Pack earlier this week. The tight end made a sensational one-handed catch yesterday that bailed out quarterback Jordan Love.
5: One of those balls, you know, I threw, and as I threw it, I seen Keyshawn kind of falling off. I was like, oh, I think I overthrew this one, and it's just a crazy, crazy catch by him making a one-handed play, but, you know, that's just some of the magic he brings to the field.
2: Kraft coming back from a torn ACL, which he suffered in Week 9 last season. No more public practices for the Packers and their training camp experience this week. They will play preseason game number 2. That'll be Friday night in Denver. 55 degrees, and we do have a clear sky here at WDOR. Get you checking the WDOR forecast and our first look at local news. 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
6: 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Pick up your cards at the Piggly Wiggly in Sister Bay, JP Express in Carlsville, Bay Ridge Plaza Mobile on A Harbor Road, and the Mobile S Stop Little Caesars in Sturgeon Bay. In Algoma at the BP Express on the corner of Highway 4254 or at the JP Citgo on 4th Street. Next week, we're playing with blue-colored cards. No purchase is necessary. The cards are free, but you must be at least 18 years of age to play. The first winner to completely fill their card and call in is the prime winner. Up to two additional winners then have 10 minutes to call in and claim a prize. Prizes include a $20 certificate from the Piggly Wiggly, a $20 certificate from Gandu Petroleum, and a certificate for a 16-inch pizza from Sonny's Italian Kitchen and Pizzeria. Monday Bingo is brought to you by Dortran, your doorway to mobility.
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1: Next, the 5:30 report of local news from WDOR.
2: 55 degrees under a mostly clear sky here at 5:30 at WDOR. Sunny today. Highs in the upper 70s. West winds at 5 to 10. Clear tonight. Lows in the upper 50s expected. South winds at 5 to 10. Those winds become light and variable. More sun for Thursday and a high near 80. Light and variable winds shifting to the south at 5 to 10. Next chance for rain appears to be late Thursday night with some thunderstorms possible. And that'll be the case on Friday as well. Good morning with the 5:30 edition of Local News on WDOR. I'm Nick Olson. Call was made from the Landmark Resort Monday evening at 7:45 stating that an exhaust fan was on fire in a conference room in the lower level of the Harbor Building. Egg Harbor Fire Chief Justin McDonald reports that a Mavis call went out for assistance from the departments at Sturgeon Bay, Ephraim, Sister Bay, Liberty Grove, Bailey's Harbor, Jackson Port, and Gibraltar. Chief McDonald explains what happened with that exhaust fan.
3: The people who were renting the room stated they saw flames in the ceiling for several minutes, and then the flames went out, which is never good for us because where it was could have been in the floor between levels and such. But very luckily, it was a burnt-up fan motor, and there was no extension to anywhere past the fan motor.
2: Fire ran its course and actually burnt itself out, so no extinguishing was necessary. All the Mavis assistants remained on scene while firefighters made sure there were no remaining hot spots.
3: The fire, it actually put itself out amazingly, which was very, very good for us. We used some thermal imaging cameras. We pulled the motor out, just did some exploratory checking around where the fan motor was located to make sure there was no extension anywhere. But luckily, it was not a lot. I mean, the response looked very big, but gratefully, we didn't need all the resources that were there.
2: The resort staff and two sheriff's deputies made sure the building was evacuated until the area was declared safe. No injuries in the response. All vehicles cleared the scene just after 9 Monday night. An emergency call made for a swimmer caught in an underwater cable near the Sister Bay Public Beach. That was Monday afternoon at about 1:25. A caller reported an older woman in about 3 to 4 feet of water, and Sister Bay at Liberty Grove Fire Chief Mike Goldstone reports that she was in pain.
4: So we got an initial call out for a person who was on the swim beach in Sister Bay, and they had got their foot either caught or impaled on a cable that was coming out of the sand, and they were unable to come back to shore. They were in a fair amount of pain, and there was a concern. Obviously, they'd been in the water a long time.
2: First, there was a call for assistance from the Ephraim rescue boat, but Chief Goldstone adds that they also had help from Sister Bay Boat Rental. This was helpful in bringing a paramedic to the woman while a firefighter with goggles went below to cut the cable.
4: The other thing we did is that we actually had the paramedics and one of our firefighters respond to the Sister Bay Boat Rental, and we sent out one of their pontoons with one of their drivers, and we actually were able to access the patient so the paramedics could work off a platform and talk with the patient while we assessed that. It was determined that the lady had cable either wrapped around or into her foot, so they had to swim down, and they used a pair of cable cutters, so they had to kind of get under the water and cut that cable.
2: Woman was brought to shore and tended to by Door County EMS. She did not receive medical transport from the scene. The rescue took approximately a half hour, and there were no injuries reported in the response. Chief Goldstone adds that this was the type of call that you cannot really train for. But through cooperation with Sister Bay Boat Rental and the department's basic training, they were able to find a quick and suitable solution for that call. There were two motor vehicle accidents with injuries in Door County this past weekend. Just before 10 Saturday morning, a 50-year-old Illinois woman was driving her Kia SUV, backing up to a spot at a gas pump at the Bailey's 57 Fast Stop. That's in Bailey's Harbor. She never saw a 73-year-old Ellison Bayman walking behind her. She backed into the man, knocking him over as he grabbed the rear windshield wiper and fell to the ground, causing a scratch and contusion to his knee. He was checked out by Door County EMS but refused medical transport. The Illinois woman was then warned by law enforcement to watch for pedestrians. Shortly after 4:15 Sunday afternoon, a 53-year-old Green Bay woman was driving her Yamaha motorcycle south on 57 in the town of Brussels, about a third mile west of School Road. She later told a responding officer that she attempted to move into the left passing lane, but lost control of the cycle and entered the median ditch. She fell off the bike, was unable to recall anything else. She was provided EMS ground transport to Green Bay's St. Vincent's Hospital with a suspected serious injury, and there was a single lane closure for 40 minutes while the motorcycle was towed and responders tended to the scene. For both of these incidents, alcohol use not suspected and no citations were given. During Monday evening's August meeting of the Southern Aurora School Board, they approved an operational referendum question that will now appear on the district's general election ballot November 3rd. If approved by at least 50% of district voters, the non-recurring referendum will authorize the district to exceed its state-set revenue limit by $2.05 million annually the next 3 years, starting this coming school year. The district reports that even if the new operational referendum is approved and they exceed the revenue limit, the district's mill rate is still expected to fall continually during the next three school years. During a recent press release, the school district, or in a recent press release, the school district says that operational referendums are the only way to raise a district's revenue limit, and these funding tools are common with about 87% of Wisconsin school districts attempting one. Also, over the past decade, more than half of all the state's districts received voter approval to exceed their revenue limits. The United Way of Dora County will be hosting its 2026 fundraising campaign kickoff. That'll be next week, Wednesday evening at Egg Harbor's Woodwalk Gallery. Of course, United Way is fundraising year-round, but this event signals the beginning of their big push for donations. And it's also when they announce this year's campaign goal, or as they call it, their campaign need. Executive Director Amy Conley has more about this upcoming campaign.
5: You know, we have about $158,000 that's been raised so far, because some people give at different times of the year. We have special events, those sorts of things. But yes, it's really from this end of August through January 7th where we'll be looking to raise a certain amount of money.
2: The event next Wednesday begins at 5:30 and the program itself starts at 6:30. There'll be complimentary beverages and appetizers catered by Crave Cuisine, and they will be accepting donations that night. But Conley says there's no pressure to donate at the actual event.
5: That short half-hour program will include welcome from our board president, Caleb Nelson, and then we'll be sharing some stories. Then I'll be making some comments and announcing that campaign needs. Pretty short, pretty impactful. Yes, we're kicking off our campaign. Yes, we're hoping some people will make pledges that evening. It's just a great way to come and learn about what we do with no pressure. And you get some food, so how about that?
2: To help them plan for the campaign kickoff event, the United Way asks that you RSVP so they can be properly prepared. And a reminder, it's open to everyone.
5: This is open to everyone. So even if you did not receive an email invitation, please know you are welcome to attend. There is no cost to attend. Just need a head count so that we can figure out tables, chairs, food, drinks, all that good stuff. So you can RSVP by giving the office a call, 920-746-9645. Or you can email me, Amy, A-M-Y, at UnitedWayDC.com.
2: Deadline to RSVP is Friday, and again, the United Way of Dora County's campaign kickoff will be next week, Wednesday, at Egg Harbor's Woodwalk Gallery. The Dora County Library has announced that all 8 branches of the library will return to normal open hours today, and the library's online catalog interface, InfoSoup, and its phone app have now new improved versions. In addition to the new catalog interface, InfoSoup now has improved browsing and searching tools, patron-created lists, optional retention of your reading history, linked family accounts, and a new mobile app for accessing library services on the go. You can now log in with your library card and PIN number to see all the new InfoSoup account features. If you need help getting into your account, feel free to contact your local branch of the Dora County Library. We have these funeral notices on this Wednesday morning, beginning with Barbara S. Ludlow, 83 of Kewaunee. She passed away July 23rd. Celebration of Life will take place this Saturday from 1 until 4 at the Uptown Banquet Hall. Family and friends are invited to gather to share memories and celebrate the life of Barbara S. Ludlow, 83 of Kewaunee. Susan Ann Hunsader, 80 of Sturgeon Bay, passed away August 11th. Funeral service Saturday at 11 a.m. at St. Joseph Cemetery Church. Burial at St. Joseph Cemetery. Visitation will take place Saturday at the church from 9 until the time of Mass at 11 for Susan Ann Hunsader, 80 of Sturgeon Bay. Carl Hovenstadt, Cal Hovenstadt, 92 of Sturgeon Bay, passed away August 13th. Memorial service Saturday afternoon at 1:30 at Hope United Church of Christ in Sturgeon Bay. The family will receive friends from 11 until the time of service at 1:30. A reception for family and friends will follow in the church fellowship hall for Carl Hovenstadt, Cal Hovenstadt, 92 of Sturgeon Bay. And Fern May Kirchman, 101 of Algoma, passed away August 17th. Funeral service will be held at 11 Saturday morning at St. Paul's Evangelical Lutheran Church in Algoma. Burial will follow in the Evergreen Cemetery in Algoma. Visitation for family and friends at the church Saturday from 9 until 10:45 for Fern May Kirkman, 101 of Algoma. 55 degrees, and we do have a clear sky here at WDOR. Earlier this hour, National Weather Service office in Green Bay had reported 58 degrees and clear skies in Ephraim, 49 and partly cloudy on Washington Island, 54 in Brussels and in Green Bay, 59 in Two Rivers, and continuing down the lakeshore, 57 and clear in Manitowoc. Conditions throughout north central, northeast, and central Wisconsin, clear to cloudy skies being found, mostly clear conditions, however. A little bit of cloud cover in northern Wisconsin with some fog as well. Temps in the low to mid 40s in northern Wisconsin. Tomahawk at 41 is the cool spot. And we did have mid to upper 50s from the Fox Valley to the lakeshore. Warm reading is 60 degrees, and that is at Fond du Lac at 5 a.m. Early on this morning, clear temps, low to mid 50s, a light and variable wind. Expecting sunny skies today with highs in the upper 70s. West winds at 5 to 10. With the 5:30 edition of Local News on this Wednesday morning, this has been Nick Olson reporting.
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0: Marvin Gaye on WDOR, Al Wilson before that, 55 and clear, other than some patchy ground fog, primarily in northern Wisconsin to begin the day. Quiet weather conditions expected today and tonight. Chance for showers and storms will be on the increase tomorrow afternoon as well as Thursday evening, and that activity will continue into Friday. However, many will remain dry during that same time period. Highs will be mainly in the mid-70s to lower 80s the next couple of days. For today, sunny, highs in the upper 70s expected.
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1: From ABC News, I'm Sherry Preston. Another round of takeaways from the latest primaries, including in the state of Florida, where another Democratic Socialist took the prize. Here's ABC's Sophie Flay.
2: State lawmaker Angie Nixon won the Democratic Senate primary over former National Security Council aide Alex Vindman. Vindman was expected to easily defeat Nixon.
3: You proved that without a shadow of a doubt, organized people beat big money every
2: It's the latest example of progressives beating centrists in Democratic primaries, from New York to Colorado to Michigan.
1: Nixon will face GOP Senator Ashley Moody in November. Also in Florida, Trump-backed Republican Byron Donalds won the GOP governor's race primary, and longtime Congresswoman Debbie Wasserman Schultz won in a newly redrawn district since her former district was eliminated by the Republicans. The Navy facing further scrutiny following news that a destroyer, the USS Benfold, had a major breakdown in the South China Sea.
4: The 300 sailors on board reportedly had limited drinking water, no toilets, and no air conditioning after the ship suffered a complete loss of power. It was later towed to the Philippines for repairs. The Benfold was part of the fleet heading to the Middle East to relieve the USS Lincoln, whose crew has been at sea for a record 268 days as part of the war on Iran.
1: ABC's Karen Hua. President Trump says there are no talks going on and none scheduled with Iran. ABC's Jonathan Carl.
5: There are no signs of any significant negotiations underway with Iran. In fact, it seems like the administration, that the president's been convinced this is the way to do this, has settled on a strategy of economic pressure on Iran and waiting them out.
1: They overhauled the merchandise and are benefiting from a nearly $1 billion tariff refund. Target out this morning with some strong earnings numbers in the second quarter. You're listening to ABC News.
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1: President Trump says he's delaying the 50% tariffs on about $20 billion worth of Canadian goods, the U.S. and Canada, reaching a last-minute deal hours before sanctions were set to go into effect. Lindsey Graham's sister Darlene saying that national security is not her thing at a debate in South Carolina last night. She hopes to win permanently the seat long held by her brother. She was appointed to it temporarily following his death and has the strong backing of President Trump. She answered that when asked a question about Taiwan. Growing number of law enforcement officers in big trouble, accused of inappropriately using their flock cameras.
11: A police officer is behind bars and another is facing termination, both accused of misusing flock cameras, a system of more than 120,000 automatic license plate readers used by law enforcement nationwide. No warrant needed. Amid the growing backlash, by the end of the year, Flock is requiring every department to turn on a tool that flags suspicious searches and automatically locks that officer out pending review.
1: ABC's Lana Moise. On trial, Meta, accused of designing dangerous products for young people. Those products, Instagram and Facebook.
12: Meta just lost two very similar cases that dealt with a lot of these same questions in New Mexico and California just this year. Again, both of those cases had to do with the negative mental health impacts that features baked into these social media platforms have on consumers, particularly young people.
1: ABC's Mike Tobuski. This is ABC News.
13: 2 hours ago, Kyle arrived at the bar.
14: Hey, what's everyone drinking?
13: 30 minutes ago, Kyle got his friends another round of drinks.
14: Cheers!
13: 5 minutes ago, Kyle decided to drive home drunk. A minute ago, a law enforcement officer pulled up behind Kyle.
15: Sir, have you been drinking tonight?
13: A chain of events that began 2 hours ago is about to change Kyle's whole world. 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Paid for by NHTSA.
15: 5 minutes after 6, we're at 54 degrees under a mostly clear sky here at WDOR. Should be pretty nice today. Sunny, highs in the upper 70s. Did have some shower and thunderstorm activity roll through later in the afternoon and during the evening hours. That was primarily north of Sturgeon Bay. Did have a little bit of rain and lightning and thunder here in Sturgeon Bay, but the heavier of the rain was north of Sturgeon Bay and upwards of an inch of rain in some spots. But nothing of the sort today with sunshine in upper 70s. Clear tonight. Lows in the upper 50s expected. Sunny Thursday with a high near 80. Cloudy Thursday night. Showers likely. A chance for some thunderstorms after midnight. Lows in the lower 60s. Showers likely. A chance for thunderstorms Friday with highs in the upper 70s expected. And again, did have some shower and thunderstorm activity, primarily north of Sturgeon Bay. There was some south as well. There was some special weather statements issued for Kewaunee County last night. 54, and we do have a clear sky here at WDOR.
16: Another day, another walk-off. Good morning, I'm Jay Reynolds. For the second straight night, the Cubs beat the White Sox in their final at-bat at Wrigley. Last night, walking it off on a single from Alex Bregman in the bottom of the ninth. 4-3 the final. Also for the second straight night, Pete Crow Armstrong with a leadoff home run in the first. He now has 31 homers on the season. Shohei Ohtani also homering last night in the Dodgers' 7-6 win over the Rockies.
17: I think it's a dead heat right now for the MVP in the National League, PCA, and Ohtani. Now, if Ohtani goes crazy in September pitching, that could settle things, but it's really, really close right now.
16: ESPN's Tim Kirkjian, a stunner of a game in Milwaukee yesterday. Brewers a 22-0 shutout of the Mariners. It's time for the largest shutout in Major League Baseball since 1900. Seattle now 3 games behind the Rangers for the final wild card spot of the American League. Texas shuts out Washington 5-0. Twins and Blue Jays are a half game behind Texas. Minnesota beating Atlanta 4-1. Toronto doubles up the Rays 10-5. Guardians beat the Giants. Orioles fall to the Yankees 3-1. Tigers lose to the Pirates 4-1. Cleveland, Baltimore, Detroit all a game out of the wild card spot. National League Phillies beat the Marlins 6-4 for their fifth consecutive win. Fernando Tatis hits 2 homers and robs a grand slam. Padres 5-2 over the Mets. San Diego still holding the third wild card spot in the National League. Diamondbacks are 2 games out after a 9-4 loss to the Red Sox. WNBA Dream a 97-82 win over Las Vegas. Aces falling to the 4 seed currently. They're a half game behind Indiana. Fever 101-95 win in Toronto. Kelsey Mitchell and Caitlin Clark combining for 53. More than half of Indiana's offense. NBA, 5 of the 6 siblings in the Buss family say they are united in their decision to sell their shares in the Lakers. NFL, contentious thing for the joint practice between the Saints and Cowboys yesterday. Dallas, meanwhile, introducing Von Miller. He says, quote, I'm here to win.
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15: Currently here at WDOR, we have a clear sky, 54 degrees. It is just about 10 after 6. Time again for the Bay Lake Fishing Report, which is compiled by Howie's Tackle of Sturgeon Bay. The fishing report brought to you this morning by Husby's Food and Spirits, Wisconsin Building Supply, Sonny's Pizzeria, and the Bay Lake Fishing Report brought to you by Bay Marine. Lance Levine of Howie's Tackle reports right after this.
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0: This is your Door County Fishery Report from Howie's Tackle and Archery in Sturgeon Bay. I'm Lance Levine reporting. Well, the weather forecast for this week looks, I'd say, fair to midland, with temps predicted to be in the mid to upper 70s, at least the start of the work week, then dipping towards the end of the week and into the weekend. I guess you could see a shower or two, which we do need some rain, but definitely looks like some good fishing weather no matter what. So get on out there and enjoy what Door County has to offer. This is what we got. The salmon fishery reports have been good for the past week or so. I'd say that's definitely not crazy fast action like we had for most of the summer, I'd say, but there's definitely plenty of fish to be caught yet, no doubt. As for the best baits, it's been pretty much the same thing all year with all the great fishing that we had. Nothing out of the ordinary, lots of flash or fly combinations, with everyone having their personal favorite color. Spoons have been good, like maulers, stingers, and moonshines. The meat rig bite has been good, and of course the plug bite has also been pretty darn good, and that will continue as those mature fish will start to stage up, push shallow. A lot of J-plugs getting used, very popular that time of year. And like I said in the past, there will be some fish staging up here and cruising around the pier heads, especially when there's some cool water in the shallow. So keep the eye on the winds, all the shore fishermen and small boat fishermen. If the right winds blow, the cool water will be closer to shore, good opportunity to get on some decent action near shore and off the shore for those salmon. The perch fishing reports have been good overall, especially for the folks that are willing to stay mobile, find those active schools of fish. This is the part, like we've been saying in the past, it's been holding true, especially downtown in the Sturgeon Bay area. One day you'd hammer on them and think, oh boy, I'm going to go back there and get them again. But they're gone, or they're just not biting. It's just been a little bit hit and miss, especially in our neck of the woods. You just got to keep on moving here. But a good place to start looking for those fish, and it's going to get better and better as we move on. The bays of Little Sturgeon, Riley's Bay, Sawyer Harbor, in along the weed beds, the Sturgeon Bay Shipping Channel, out in front of the marinas, another popular spot. And, of course, the Pottawatomie Park shoreline and over on the flats can be outstanding. Just you got to watch the winds. You know, it's kind of a bigger area. Winds can push you off. We also, I'd say some of the better reports have been coming from some of that deeper water, mid-depth to deeper water mud areas, like down around Wright's Cove, down past Bayshore Park, Shootaway's Dock, and over on the west shore. Fishing has been very good as of late. Some of that mud bite just seems to be holding more fish right now. Fathead minnows, crawler pieces, leeches, red worms, and of course helgramites when they're available, which they are available right now. They're kind of limited, but they are available, so that's always a good bet. And of course, casting with small plastics, a great way, an extremely effective way to catch a bunch of perch, especially if they're chasing little baby alewives around or something like that. In the walleye bite, well, that's been fairly decent as of late. It's probably not as crazy good as it was a couple weeks ago, but there's still some pretty darn good reports coming in. You can cast for them with desk-style jigs and spoons, shiver minnows, stuff like that, Rapala jigs. Alabama rigs even work really good. Or you can just throw a crawler or a leech on a jig head. That works too. Also, some slip bobber fishermen getting in on the action. So you can slip bobber fish them, cast your bobber and leech or crawler way away from the boat and let her sit. And of course, you can troll for these walleyes. You can troll crawler harnesses, deep diving crankbaits, like bandits, husky jerks, flicker minnows, and hit sticks, just to name a few. Here again, staying mobile is the key. Find those active pods of fish, and your numbers definitely get better, whether you want eater-sized fish or bigger fish. The bass fishing reports, well, they've been very, very good as of late. We had some pretty nice reports down around here in the Sturgeon Bay area, all the way up north to Washington Island, where the fishing has been phenomenal. Shorty tubes, paddle tails, Ned rigs, Senkos, sleeper-style baits. Of course, drop shot baits are a must-have this time of year, like those flatworms or trick shots. And with the bass chasing baits around a bit more, spy baits, jerk baits, chatter baits, spinner baits, especially on those windier days, can be really good. And if it slicks out, a fun way to catch them is a topwater bait too. So if it slicks out, don't forget to try a topwater bite. That's a topwater bait. That's just a great bite. You'll really need to be mobile, though, like I've been saying for the bass, too. You gotta chase the wind around. If the wind's blowing into shoreline shallow, those fish could be as shallow as 3 feet, or else they could be out in that 25 feet of water. So you got to just stay mobile and fish it all. The northern pike action, well, that's starting to crank up as it usually does this time of year. Pike fishing will just get better and better as we push through August and into September, as it usually does every year. But this time of year, you can find the bigger fish generally along those deeper weed edges, like in the Sturgeon Bay Ship Channel, Pottawatomie State Park, the deeper flats on those deeper weeds out there, and also some deeper shorelines like Sherwood Point and or Henderson's Point down a little sturgeon will hold some bigger pike this time of year. Trolling or casting with large crankbaits, spoons, spinners, and spinner baits, and of course large plastics, always a good bet for those pike. And you can also drag sucker minnows around. That can be very effective at times, especially once the water cools a little bit more and the pike become that much more active. So thanks again to all the local guides, local fishermen, and visiting fishermen that share information with us so we can provide the most accurate and informative report possible. From Howie's Tackle and Archery in Sturgeon Bay, this has been Lance Levine reporting. Be safe, have fun, and good luck fishing, everybody.
15: 54 degrees and a clear sky here at WDOR. Forecast for the waters of Lake Michigan and the Bay of Green Bay. Today, northwest winds 5 to 10 knots, backing to the south. Waves at 2 feet or less and sunny skies. For tonight, southeast winds 5 to 10 knots, veering to the southwest after midnight. Waves at 2 feet or less and a clear sky. Thursday, west winds 5 to 10 knots, backing to the south late in the morning. Waves at 2 feet or less, sunny skies on the bay and the lake tomorrow. And for tomorrow night, south winds at 10 to 15 knots, producing waves at 2 feet or less. Showers becoming likely after midnight tomorrow night. The Bay Lake Fishing Report is compiled by Howie's Tackle of Sturgeon Bay. It's heard three times a day on WDOR at 5:10 and 6:10 in the mornings, and in the afternoons at 4:15. And you can find the Bay Lake Fishing Report anytime online at WDOR.com. 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
23: From ABC News, Wall Street Now. The Standard & Poor's posted its third consecutive daily loss Tuesday, giving up about 0.7%. Losses were heavier for the tech-intensive NASDAQ, while the Dow Jones surrendered 116 points to close at 53,343. Shares in Spain's Diolio soared 17% this morning amid an intensifying takeover battle for the world's largest olive oil company. Another Spanish company has offered $545 million for Diolio. It was down to the wire, but President Trump has delayed hefty new tariffs on more than $20 billion in Canadian imports. After talks with Canadian Prime Minister Mark Carney, Trump posted that the two countries have a tentative trade deal in place. Buy now, pay later for groceries? The New York Times reports that Americans increasingly are using short-term financing to pay for essentials like gas and rent. $160 billion in pay-later loans were taken out last year, twice as many as 2023. Jim Ryan, ABC News.
15: 54 degrees, and we do have some sun. What am I trying to say here? Clear skies with some sun coming up over northeast Wisconsin. We'll get it straightened out. Sunny skies expected today with highs in the upper 70s. It's 20 after 6 time for trivia brought to you by Sturgeon Bay Sand and Gravel, a division of Beeson Asphalt in Sturgeon Bay. 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
15: And before the sporting's trivia question, here's what you're playing for. It's a $10 gift certificate. 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This reminder that if you or anyone in your household has won on WDOR trivia within the last 2 weeks, you are not eligible to win today. Today it is Wednesday, August 19th, 920-743-4411. If you have the answer to our question this morning, last night the Brewers putting up 22 runs against the Seattle Mariners, tying the Brewers' modern era record for runs in a game. Most lopsided shutout in MLB modern era history. Question this morning, what Major League Baseball team holds the modern era record for runs scored in a game? What MLB team holds the modern era record for runs in a game? 920-743-4411 if you have the answer to that question. Let's go to the WDOR phone lines, find out who caller number one is on a Wednesday morning. WDOR, good morning. News up first on trivia.
4: Hello?
15: You're on the air.
4: Mark.
15: Hey, Mark, how are you this morning?
4: Fine.
15: You got a guess for us this morning?
4: Dodgers?
15: It is not the Dodgers. Not the Dodgers. Mark, have yourself a great day today.
4: You bet.
15: All right. Thanks, Mark. Mark drops off 920-743-4411. WDOR, good morning. Who's up next on trivia?
5: Is it the Red Sox?
15: It is not the Red Sox. Not the Red Sox. So not the Dodgers, nor is it the Red Sox. What Major League Baseball team holds the modern era record for runs scored in a single game? WDOR, good morning. Who's up next on trivia?
6: Hey, it's Rory.
15: Hey, Rory. How are you this morning?
6: Great.
15: You got a guess for us this morning, Rory?
6: On my way home again.
15: You're on your way home again. Okay, glad to hear it. What's your guess this morning, Rory?
6: I only noticed because I saw it last night online. See, Baltimore Orioles.
15: That's who gave it up, Rory.
6: Oh, no.
15: Oh, no.
6: I breezed through it when I was...
15: Part of it, but not the part we were looking for. Baltimore gave up the most runs in a single game in MLB history. Who scored the most runs in a game in the modern era? It's not the Dodgers. It's not the Red Sox, Yankees, or Orioles. Boy, we knocked out most of the AL East so far this morning. WDOR, good morning, news up next. Good morning, John.
5: How about the Mets?
15: It is not the New York Mets. Not the New York Mets. Not the New York Mets. WDOR, good morning. News up next.
5: This is Jay Davenport.
15: How are you this morning?
5: Doing good.
15: What are you getting? What was that? Texas Rangers is the correct answer. You said you're Jay, right?
5: Jamie, yeah.
15: In an August 07 win over the Baltimore Orioles. So, yes, you're a winner on trivia this morning.
5: Awesome.
15: All right. What's going on this Wednesday?
5: Well, not a lot. Working.
15: Working. Already?
5: No, just getting ready to roll.
15: Just getting ready to roll. Have yourself a great day. Weather-wise, if you work outside, should be very nice today.
5: Awesome. Thank you.
15: All right. Sounds good. Jamie, have yourself a good one. If you hold on to get your information in just a moment. I think you said Jamie, right, on the win today. We'll double-check that off the air. Did have the correct answer. It is the Texas Rangers. They scored 30 runs August 22nd, 2007. That is the modern era record for most runs scored by a single team in a regular season game. It came against, sorry, Rory, the Baltimore Orioles. For the win today, Jamie receives a $10 gift certificate courtesy of Sturgeon Bay Sand and Gravel. Trivia on a Wednesday morning brought to you by Sturgeon Bay Sand and Gravel, a division of Beeson Asphalt in Sturgeon Bay. 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I believe it was Jamie, right, who is this morning's winner on WDOR Trivia. And the correct answer, the Texas Rangers, August 22nd, 2007, set the modern era record in Major League Baseball with 30 runs scored against the Baltimore Orioles. That's the most runs scored in a single game. Currently here at WDOR, we have 54 degrees. We do have a little bit of sun. We're expecting sunny skies throughout the day today with highs in the upper 70s.
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1: Good morning. 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
1: And now, your WDOR Local News. A fire call was made from the Landmark Resort Monday evening at 7:45, stating that an exhaust fan was on fire in a conference room in the lower level of the Harbor Building. Egg Harbor Fire Chief Justin McDonald reports that a Mabus call went out for assistance from the fire departments of Sturgeon Bay, Ephraim, Sister Bay Liberty Grove, Bailey's Harbor, Jacksonport, and Gibraltar. Fire Chief McDonald explains what happened with that exhaust fan.
3: The people that were renting the room stated they saw flames in the ceiling for several minutes, and then the flames went out, which is never good for us because where it was could have been in the floor between levels and such. But very luckily, it was a burnt-up fan motor, and there was no extension to anywhere past the fan motor.
1: The fire in the exhaust fan actually ran its course and put itself out, so no extinguishing was necessary. All the Mabus assistants stayed on scene while firefighters made sure there were no remaining hot spots. Fire Chief McDonald has more details.
3: The fire, it actually put itself out amazingly, which is very, very good for us. We used some thermal imaging cameras. We pulled the motor out, just did some exploratory checking around where the fan motor was located to make sure there was no extension anywhere. But luckily, it was not a lot. I mean, the response looked very big, but gratefully, we didn't need all the resources that were there.
1: The resort staff and two sheriff's deputies made sure the building was evacuated until the area was declared safe. There were no injuries in the response, and all vehicles cleared the scene just after 9 p.m. An emergency call was made for a swimmer caught in an underwater cable near the Sister Bay Public Beach Monday afternoon. At about 1:25, the call reported an older woman in about 3 to 4 feet of water, and Sister Bay Liberty Grove Fire Chief Mike Goldstone reports that she was in pain.
4: So we got a initial call out for a person who was on the swim beach in Sister Bay, and they had got their foot either caught or impaled on a cable that was coming out of the sand, and they were unable to come back to shore. They were in a fair amount of pain, and there was a concern. Obviously, they'd been in the water a long time.
1: First, they called for assistance from the Ephraim rescue boat, but Fire Chief Goldstone adds that they also had help from Sister Bay Boat Rental. This was helpful in bringing a paramedic to the woman while a firefighter with goggles went below to cut the cable.
4: The other thing we did is that we actually had the paramedics and one of our firefighters respond to the Sister Bay Boat Rental, and we sent out one of their pontoons with one of their drivers, and we actually were able to access the patient so the paramedics could work off a platform and talk with the patient while we assessed that. It was determined that the lady had cable either wrapped around or into her foot, so they had to swim down, and they used a pair of cable cutters, so they had to kind of get under the water and cut that cable.
1: The woman was then brought to shore and tended to by Door County EMS, but she did not receive medical transport from the scene. The rescue took approximately 30 minutes and there were no injuries reported in the response. Fire Chief Goldstone added that this was the type of call that you can't really train for, but through cooperation with Sister Bay Boat Rental and the department's basic training, they were able to find a quick and suitable solution for the rescue call. There were two motor vehicle accidents with injuries in Door County over the weekend. First, just before 10 o'clock Saturday morning, a 50-year-old Illinois woman was driving her Kia SUV, backing up to a spot at a gas pump at the Bailey's 57 Fast Stop in Bailey's Harbor, and she never saw the 73-year-old Ellison Bay man walking behind her. She backed into the man and knocked him over as he grabbed the rear windshield wiper and fell to the ground, causing a scratch and contusion to his knee. He was checked out by Door County EMS, but refused medical transport. The Illinois woman was then warned by law enforcement to watch for pedestrians. Then it was shortly after 4:15 Sunday afternoon when a 53-year-old Green Bay woman was driving her Yamaha motorcycle southbound on Highway 57 in the town of Brussels, about a third mile west of School Road. She later told a responding officer that she attempted to move into the left passing lane, but she lost control of the bike and entered the median ditch. She fell off the bike and was unable to recall anything else. She was given EMS ground transport to Green Bay's St. Vincent Hospital with suspected serious injury, and there was a single lane closure for 40 minutes while her motorcycle was towed and responders tended to the scene. For both of these incidents, alcohol use was not suspected and no citations were given. At Monday evening's August meeting of the Southern Door School Board, they approved an operational referendum question that will now appear on the district's general election ballot November 3rd. If approved by at least 50% of district voters, the non-recurring referendum will authorize the district to exceed its state-set revenue limit by $2.05 million annually for 3 years, starting this coming school year. The school district reports that even if the new operational referendum is approved and they exceed the revenue limit, the district's mill rate is still expected to fall continually during the next 3 school years. In a recent press release, the school district says that operational referendums are the only way to raise a district's revenue limit, and these funding tools are common with about 87% of Wisconsin school districts attempting one. Also, over the past decade, more than half of all the state's school districts received voter approval to exceed their revenue limits. This is a quick reminder from the Door County Library that all 8 branches of the library return to normal open hours today, and the library's online catalog interface, InfoSoup, and its phone app now have new improved versions. In addition to this new catalog interface, InfoSoup now has improved browsing and searching tools, patron-created lists, optional retention of your reading history, linked family accounts, and a new mobile app for accessing library services on the go. You can now log in with your library card and PIN number to see all the new InfoSoup account features. If you need help getting into your account, feel free to contact your local branch of the Door County Library. The United Way of Door County will be hosting its big 2026 fundraising campaign kickoff next week Wednesday evening at Egg Harbor's Woodwalk Gallery. Of course, the United Way is fundraising year-round, but this event signals the beginning of their big push for donations, and it's also when they announce this year's campaign goal, or as they call it, their campaign need. Executive Director Amy Conley tells us more about this forthcoming campaign.
5: You know, we have about $158,000 that's been raised so far because some people give at different times of the year. We have special events, those sorts of things. But yes, it's really from this end of August through January 7th where we'll be looking to raise a certain amount of money.
1: The event begins at 5:30 p.m. and then the program itself starts at 6:30. There will be complimentary beverages and appetizers catered by Crave Cuisine, and they will be accepting donations that night. But Conley says it's no pressure to donate at this event.
5: That short half-hour program will include welcome from our board president, Caleb Nelson, and then we'll be sharing some stories. Then I'll be making some comments and announcing that campaign needs. Pretty short, pretty impactful. yes, we're kicking off our campaign. Yes, we're hoping some people will make pledges that evening. It's just a great way to come and learn about what we do with no pressure. And you get some food, so how about that?
1: To help them plan for this campaign kickoff, they do ask you to RSVP so they can properly be prepared, and Conley says it's open to everyone. She shares how you can contact them to let them know you're coming.
5: This is open to everyone, so even if you did not receive an email invitation, please know you are welcome to attend. There is no cost to attend. Just need a head count so that we can figure out tables, chairs, food, drinks, all that good stuff. So you can RSVP by giving the office a call, 920-746-9645, or you can email me, Amy, A-M-Y, at UnitedWayDC.com.
1: The deadline to RSVP is this Friday, and again, the United Way of Door County campaign kickoff event will be next week, Wednesday evening, at Egg Harbor's Woodwalk Gallery. And coming up later this morning, we will have today's WDOR Daily Talk Show starting at 10:25 a.m. Today on the talk show, our scheduled guest will be a representative from the Gibraltar Area School District. 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Again, that's Gibraltar Schools. They'll be our guest on today's upcoming WDOR Daily Talk Show. And we will be right back with today's funeral report right after this message from Hanneman Gosser Insurance and Financial Services.
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1: And now your WDOR local news concludes with today's funeral listing. Rosalie Boudreau, age 91, of Nebraska and of Door County, passed away unexpectedly Tuesday, July 28th in Nebraska. There will be a visitation for Rosalie Monday the 24th at Hewins Funeral Home in Sturgeon Bay from 10 a.m. until the time of the service at 12 noon, with Father Tony Birdsall officiating. Burial will be in Holy Name of Mary Cemetery in Maplewood. The Schindley Funeral Home of Algoma is assisting the family of Rosalie Boudreau, age 91, of Nebraska and of Door County. Susan Ann Hunsader, age 80, of Sturgeon Bay, passed away August 11th at Bayview Senior Care. Funeral service will be this Saturday morning at 11 o'clock at St. Joseph's Church. The burial will be at St. Joseph's Cemetery. A visitation will be held Saturday at the church from 9 a.m. until that time of the Mass at 11, and Forbes Funeral Home is assisting the family of Susan Ann Hunsader, age 80, of Sturgeon Bay. And Carl Holvenstadt, Cal Holvenstadt, age 92, of Sturgeon Bay, passed away August 13th. A memorial service will be held this Saturday afternoon at 1:30 at Hope United Church of Christ in Sturgeon Bay. The family will receive friends from 11 a.m. until the time of the service at 1:30. A reception for friends and family will follow in the Hope Fellowship Hall. Hewins Funeral Home is taking care of the arrangements. Again, that's in the recent passing of Cal Holvenstadt, 92, of Sturgeon Bay. And this has been your Wednesday 6:30 edition of WDOR Local News with Paul Wanish reporting. 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
7: 54 degrees with a sunny sky here at WDOR. Earlier this hour, National Weather Service office in Green Bay had reported 61 degrees with a sunny sky in Kewaunee. Here is the forecast for the southern portion of the listening area. Kewaunee County today, sunny. Maybe a little bit of patchy fog this morning. Highs in the upper 70s. Light and variable winds shifting to the northwest later this afternoon. Clear tonight, low in the upper 50s. South winds 5 to 10. Winds becoming light and variable. Thursday, sunny, high back towards 80. Light and variable winds shifting to the south at 5 to 10. Cloudy Thursday night, showers likely after midnight. Lows in the lower

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2: With Kewaunee County News on WDOR, I'm Danny Allen. An 81-year-old man from Appleton died after a boating incident that took place in Kewaunee early Monday morning. At 4:37 a.m., the City of Kewaunee Police Department responded to the boating incident, which took place north of the Kewaunee Lighthouse Pier at the North Breakwall. Units from the City of Kewaunee Police Department, along with the Kewaunee County Sheriff's Department, Kewaunee Fire Department, Kewaunee Rescue, Kewaunee Marina, Kewaunee Department of Public Works, the U.S. Coast Guard, and the Department of Natural Resources all responded to the scene Monday. Initial investigation determined that the boat, a 18-foot fishing boat driven by an 81-year-old man from Appleton, was traveling out from the Kewaunee Harbor in a northerly direction when it struck the south side of the North Breakwall. The driver of the vessel sustained fatal injuries as a result of the crash. His body was recovered from the water by the U.S. Coast Guard. He was pronounced dead on the scene. A 68-year-old male passenger, also from Appleton, was the only other occupant of the vessel at the time of the crash. He was transported to land and evaluated by Kewaunee Rescue with minor injuries and released on scene. The crash remains under investigation by the City of Kewaunee Police Department, as well as the Wisconsin Department of Natural Resources. The names of the individuals involved are being withheld, pending notification of family. The Soar on the Shore returns to Crescent Beach this weekend with kites, family fun, and new festival features. It's all happening Saturday from 10 until 2 at Crescent Beach in Algoma. The Wisconsin Kiters Club will be filling the sky with stunt kites. They'll have giant display kites and a favorite candy drop, weather and wind permitting, of course, when we're dealing with kites. Professional teams Fire and Ice and Three Sheets will perform choreographed routines set to music. Visitors can also bring their own kites or purchase one at the event and fly in the designated public flying area. New this year, Soar on the Shore will feature new experiences, including Jess from Elemental Aerial Arts will be taken to the beach as a stilt walker. Families can also enjoy crafts with Art Beat. There will be balloon creations and face painting. There will also be other activities, including the Algoma Public Library with some bubbles, a spinner maze, plein air easels, the Algoma Public Library boardwalk story, and a fire truck from the Algoma Fire Department will also be at the event. You'll also be able to celebrate Crescent Beach and the natural resources and organizations that help to make the beach such a special place. Visitors can explore hands-on activities and information from Glacierland RC&D, Algoma Venture Academy, and the Ice Age Trail Alliance. Algoma's woolly mammoth mascot may even make an appearance. The Door County Maritime Museum will showcase a hand-built wooden boat, and Discover Green Bay will share ideas for outdoor exploration throughout the region. There will also be food and refreshments available on-site and the possibility of kites on Friday night lighting up the sky as well. So plan to come to Algoma for another weekend of fun activities. It's the Soar on the Shore Beach and Kite Festival from 10 to 2 Saturday on Crescent Beach in Algoma. Now this funeral announcement. Barbara S. Ludlow, 83 years old of Kewaunee, passed away peacefully July 23rd. Barbara was born August 8th of 1942 in Iron Mountain, Michigan, to Milton and Hortense Ludlow. During her early elementary school years, the family moved to Kewaunee, where she spent most of her life. As a young woman, she helped in the family's Ludlow clothing store in Kewaunee, but was best known for her many years with the Kewaunee County Star News, where she worked as a reporter and columnist. August 29th of 2018 was when she published her final column. A celebration of life will be held Saturday from 1 until 4 at the Uptown Banquet Hall. Family and friends are invited to gather and share memories, celebrating the life of Barbara S. Ludlow, 83, of Kewaunee. That is Kewaunee County News on WDOR. I'm Danny Allen.
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1: 54 degrees. We do have a sunny sky. Sunny today, highs in the upper 70s expected. Tomorrow should be rather nice, sunny, and a high near 80. And then there is a chance for some showers and maybe thunderstorms late Thursday night. And that is looking to become more likely for Friday. We'll update the forecast, tell you what to expect for the remainder of the work week, as well as the upcoming weekend. We'll do that a couple of times before 7:20 sports on this Wednesday morning. About 5 minutes until the top of the hour, 7 o'clock. We welcome back in WDOR News Director Paul Wanish. Good morning, Paul.
2: Good morning, Nick.
1: You are a fan of live music, are you not, Paul?
2: That I am.
1: Absolutely. I know that for a fact. What's the longest concert you ever been to, Paul? Do you know offhand?
2: Oh, boy. Well, does that include festivals?
1: How about single act?
2: Single act.
1: Because festivals, sometimes that's multiple performers taking the stage.
2: Right.
1: So
2: right.
1: How about single act? Off the top of your head, you know?
2: Oh, you know, I usually shy away from the ones that go past a couple hours.
1: I got about 3.5 hours.
2: Yeah.
1: 3.5 hours is one show that I was at.
2: Yeah, that gets to be, unless you have a seat, that gets to be a little long.
1: That is true, and that is part of my game plan nowadays.
2: Right.
1: I don't stand anymore, Paul.
2: Okay.
1: I don't stand. I ask because there is a small organ, the musical instrument, in Eastern Germany, which is the headliner of the world's slowest concert.
2: I think I've heard of this.
1: Have you?
2: Yes.
1: Okay. It has been playing the same piece of music by composer John Cage.
2: Yes.
1: At a glacial pace of nearly 25 years. Started back in September of 2001 with a silent pause that lasted until February of 2003.
2: It started with a silent pause.
1: And I guess that's considered a concert?
2: Yeah, well, conceptually, yes.
1: In February of 2003, the first chords could actually be heard. It's a story now because there was a chord change, apparently,
2: right,
1: for the concert, which is going to run until September of 2640.
2: Oh, wow. Okay. Very good. It's a little drawn out, but still impressive.
1: It's a 639-year endeavor.
2: Wow. Not bad.
1: So there you go. Yeah, I saw that this morning.
2: I am a fan of the composer John Cage. He used to have different sided die or dice.
1: Okay.
2: And he would pick notes for composing his music by the random chance of the dice.
1: Ah, interesting.
2: Yeah.
1: Interesting.
2: Real interesting stuff.
1: Yeah. Again, there was a silent pause for nearly 3 years for this concert.
2: But it had to be played precisely.
1: Right, and that brings up my question. Is it really a concert if it's silent?
2: Well, that's a good question. It's part of the concert is silent, but see, the silent part makes the louder parts that much more impressive.
1: Wouldn't you deem it the concert beginning when the first chord played?
2: Good question. Yeah. Well,
1: because I could have been playing a concert without a musical instrument now for 52 years, Paul.
2: Right. Well, maybe you have been.
1: I have not.
2: Are you sure?
1: 639 years, Paul.
2: Yes.
1: For this piece of music to be completed.
2: Yeah, I would need a chair to listen to that one.
1: It's a long time.
2: Yes.
1: Long time. It started, John Cage, I think, was in his 80s, close to 90 when it started.
2: Okay.
1: I'm guessing he's not going to hear the end of it.
2: Does it say where in East Germany this concert is taking place? Is it Leipzig?
1: Halberstadt?
2: Okay.
1: Germany, I believe it is.
2: I'm going to have to look this one up.
1: There's a picture, and I mean, there is a bunch of people.
2: Well, of course.
1: Around this organ that's playing the music for the chord change, which happened, I think, earlier this month.
2: It's a very exciting part of the song.
1: Well, I'm guessing if it started with almost 3 years of silence, right, I'm guessing 100% it is very exciting.
2: Probably the most exciting part of the song thus far.
1: All right. I'd never heard of this. You have heard this before?
2: I remember reading about it recently, yes.
1: All right. Okay.
2: The chord change is a very exciting part.
1: It 100% must be, because it's actually moving the piece along, I guess.
2: Okay. Yeah, well, it proves that it is in progress.
1: I have been at some concerts that seem like they were 639 years.
2: Really?
1: Yeah, there's one artist that comes to mind.
2: Hmm.
1: That it seemed like this show was going on forever. primarily because I was not enjoying said
2: Well, of course.
1: Concert.
2: If you were enjoying it, it would have went by pretty quick.
1: Right. That's usually the case. I'll just put it on. They are Wisconsin-based.
2: Huh.
1: They're Wisconsin-based. Okay. It's nobody locally, so don't think it's someone local. Right. No. I enjoy all the local artists.
2: Not going to hurt anyone's
1: feelings. No, I enjoy all the local artists. This is not...
2: Okay.
1: This is a very popular Wisconsin-based band. Back in the day.
2: I think
1: they just had an off night.
2: Okay. With that in mind, happy birthday today to William Jefferson Clinton.
1: All right, there you go.
2: Who is 80 years old today.
1: Former president, yes. Paul, have yourself a great Wednesday. We'll catch up with you bottom of next hour.
2: Sounds good, Nick.
1: Next, check local news between 7:30 and 7:35 here on WDOR. Birthday was for this the 19th day of August. Happy birthday on a Wednesday to Alex Fellhofer, Emily Burnett, Marcus Marchant, Ian Rowley, Brooklyn Ellison, Suzanne Engelbert, Haley Clark, Eric Schneider, Penny Demean, Tayera, and Scott Neville, all with birthdays today. Anniversary, Michelle and Ron Beckman celebrate.
3: From ABC News, I'm Shiri Preston. The November election picture is becoming a little clearer with each state primary we pass. In Florida, Byron Donalds, with the strong backing of President Trump, won the GOP governor's race last night, telling his supporters he wants to unite the party.
4: You see, the Florida dream to us is clear. It's the promise that if you work hard, you can get ahead, own a home, raise your family, and give your kids a better shot than you had without government holding you back.
3: Democratic Socialist Angie Nixon won her state's Senate primary. She defeated Alex Vindman in the contest for now Secretary of State Marco Rubio's seat. No talks and none scheduled in the war against Iran. ABC's Martha Raddatz with more on how some folks feel about it.
5: Nearly 6 months after the U.S. and Israel launched strikes against Tehran, a new poll shows a majority of Americans disapprove of the strikes against the regime, with 80% of Americans now fearing the war will go on for an extended period of time.
3: President Trump says the Strait of Hormuz is open. Others say, no, it's not. New accusations from the family of actress Hayden Panettiere against those who were at her home when she died. Here's ABC's Trevor Ault.
6: According to police, Panettiere's on and off again boyfriend Brian Hickerson and his brother Zach were also there. Police say they found no indications of foul play or suspicious circumstances, and the preliminary autopsy found no signs of trauma, with her cause of death still pending. Now Panettiere's mother is speaking out in a new interview, saying this person in her life that we've been trying to get rid of for quite some time was with her at her death. And that was Brian Hickerson.
3: In her recent memoir, Panettiere recounted being beaten by Hickerson. President Trump now saying he's delaying the 50% tariffs on $20 billion worth of Canadian goods. They were to have taken effect hours ago. The president says negotiations with Canada go on. This is ABC News.
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7: These statements have not been evaluated by the FDA. This product is not intended to diagnose, treat, cure, or prevent any disease.
3: The trial against Meta has begun. Several attorneys general suing the social media giant, alleging harm to kids.
11: Mark Zuckerberg could take the stand in this trial, as could Adam Mosseri, who is, of course, the CEO of Instagram. We are expecting to hear testimony from psychologists and medical experts about the actual conditions of young people on these platforms. It's important to note that lawyers for the prosecution here have said that they're not actually going to put children on the stand.
3: That's ABC's Mike Dubusky. Charges announced against 14 people in connection with an alleged cocaine trafficking operation involving students associated with two fraternities at Penn State University.
12: According to the Attorney General of the state of Pennsylvania, he calls this a major cocaine operation that kind of went between Philadelphia, New York City, and the Penn State campus, led primarily by two individuals who are now both former Penn State students. One at the top of the food chain, again, according to officials, a gentleman named Agostino Abatiello, and underneath him, a guy named Thomas Robinson.
3: ABC's Matt Rivers. The fraternities Delta Upsilon and Sigma Chi are both off campus. Police say those involved were cutting and packaging the cocaine at those frat houses. Millions of people may be able to get smaller, lightweight Amazon packages delivered by drones by the end of the year. Amazon says it's expanding its airborne shipping to suburban areas in nearly 500 cities. Amazon also says some customers could get their packages within a half hour after placing their orders. Sherry Preston, ABC News.
13: Hey, y'all. It's Charlie Starr from Blackberry Smoke. 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Even one drink could be too many. Don't let a good ride end the wrong way. 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

0: This is WDOR and WDOR-FM, Sturgeon Bay, Wisconsin. 5 after 7, 55 degrees with sunshine here at the broadcast studios. 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
0: Sunny skies today with highs in the upper 70s, winds out of the west at 5 to 10, clear tonight, lows in the upper 50s, south winds at 5 to 10, those winds become light and variable. Sunny Thursday, high near 80, light and variable winds shifting to the south at 5 to 10. Thursday night, cloudy, showers, likely a chance of thunderstorms after midnight, that chance of rain at 60%. Lows tomorrow night in the lower 60s. Rain likely Friday with a chance for some storms. That chance of rain at 70%. Highs in the upper 70s Friday. Chance for some lingering showers Friday night. Partly cloudy. Lows near 60. Looking ahead to the weekend. Saturday, sunny. Upper 70s. Sunny on Sunday with mid-70s expected. Currently 55 and sunny here at WDOR. 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
2: Another day, another walk-off. Good morning, I'm Jay Reynolds. For the second straight night, the Cubs beat the White Sox in their final at-bat at Wrigley. Last night, walking it off on a single from Alex Bregman in the bottom of the ninth. 4-3 the final. Also for the second straight night, Pete Crow Armstrong with a leadoff home run in the first. He now has 31 homers on the season. Shohei Ohtani also homering last night in the Dodgers' 7-6 win over the Rockies.
3: I think it's a dead heat right now for the MVP in the National League, PCA, and Ohtani. Now, if Ohtani goes crazy in September pitching, that could settle things, but it's really, really close right now.
2: ESPN's Tim Kirchen, a stunner of a game in Milwaukee yesterday. Brewers a 22-0 shutout of the Mariners. It's tied for the largest shutout in Major League Baseball since 1900. Seattle now 3 games behind the Rangers for the final wild card spot in the American League. Texas shuts out Washington 5-0. Twins and Blue Jays are a half game behind Texas. Minnesota beating Atlanta 4-1. Toronto doubles up the Rays 10-5. Guardians beat the Giants. Orioles fall to the Yankees 3-1. Tigers lose to the Pirates 4-1. Cleveland, Baltimore, Detroit all a game out of the wild card spot. National League Phillies beat the Marlins 6-4 for their fifth consecutive win. Fernando Tatis hits 2 homers and robs a grand slam. Padres 5-2 over the Mets. San Diego still holding the third wild card spot in the National League. Diamondbacks are 2 games out after a 9-4 loss to the Red Sox. WNBA Dream a 97-82 win over Las Vegas. Aces falling to the 4 seed currently. They're a half game behind Indiana. Fever 101-95 win in Toronto. Kelsey Mitchell and Caitlin Clark combining for 53. More than half of Indiana's offense. NBA, 5 of the 6 siblings in the Buss family say they are united in their decision to sell their shares in the Lakers. NFL, contentious thing for the joint practice between the Saints and Cowboys yesterday. Dallas, meanwhile, introducing Von Miller. He says, quote, I'm here to win.
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0: 55 degrees. We have sunshine here at WDOR. It's 10 minutes after 7. And a check of state news is up next.
6: Wisconsin Radio Network News. I'm Matt Kelly. State health officials confirmed two more measles cases in Grant County. Combined with those in Iowa and Lafayette counties, the number's up to 36 confirmed cases in southwest Wisconsin and 3 probable. The Wisconsin State Patrol says an 8-year-old ran across a Taylor County road Monday to check the mailbox and was hit and killed by a passing vehicle. No names were released. The man who's accused of punching people at an encampment set up after a fatal shooting by Madison police is now headed to trial.
7: 29-year-old Joel Egbert is charged with substantial battery and disorderly conduct with hate crime enhancers, along with bail jumping. Egbert was bound over for trial in Dane County Court Monday after he waived his preliminary hearing. The incident happened on July 29th at the encampment on Madison's Near East Side that was set up as a memorial for Corey Ruiz, who was shot and killed by a Madison police officer. Witnesses say Egbert kicked candles and decorations and made threats to shoot people while using the N-word. In Madison, Robin Colbert, Wisconsin Radio Network.
6: Watch out for fake products on websites like Walmart and Amazon.com. Lisa Schiller at the Better Business Bureau of Wisconsin says items listed on those sites can be from third parties who simply pay to get an item listed.
8: Always look out for the too good to be true prices. That should always be a little telltale sign that something may not be right.
6: Poorly worded or misspelled item listings could be a sign of a scammer. So can AI-generated pictures and text. If you hit purchase, the fake company or item might simply vanish a few days later and you'll never get a delivery. Be sure to dispute the purchase with the retailer so you're not charged. The state DNR is reminding us to keep young wildlife wild. An expert says it's common for young animals to be alone while parents are nearby, so seeing one by itself doesn't mean it's an orphan. People should avoid touching or approaching young wildlife, as human interaction can harm the animal and even attract predators. 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
6: 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Bond is set at $1 million for a Waukesha man involved in a hostage standoff.
12: Anthony J. Lehman remains in the Waukesha County Jail following a Tuesday court appearance. He's due back in court August 27th. The 21-year-old faces 6 felony charges in the July 30th hostage situation at a Waukesha Meijer supermarket that ended with police shooting him. A criminal complaint states Lehman called 911, telling dispatchers he had a hostage inside a restroom with a knife and what he called a dead man switch, later determined to be a spring clamp with 2 razor blades. The 59-year-old hostage fought back and followed Lehman out of the restroom, warning other shoppers. Investigators say Lehman threatened an employee and 2 customers, raised a knife toward the hostage, and refused commands to drop his weapons. An officer fired 3 shots, hitting him.
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0: 56 degrees, and we do have sunshine here at WDOR. Had some shower and thunderstorm activity roll through northeast Wisconsin. Late in the day on Tuesday, started to pop up during the afternoon hours, later in the afternoon, but during the evening. Had no warnings or watches locally, but did have some special weather statements issued, both for Northern Door County as well as Kewaunee County. Sturgeon Bay, a little bit of rain, some thunder, maybe a flash of lightning or two here in Sturgeon Bay, but primarily most of the rain was north and maybe south of WDOR. Had one report of an upwards of an inch of rain over the northern part of the peninsula from that round of showers and storms. Had some more severe weather areas to the south, where not only there was some severe thunderstorm warnings posted late in the day Tuesday, but also some tornado warnings that had popped up. And that included a notice on the scoreboard at American Family Field during the Brewer game about a tornado warning as that game was just starting to get underway. Should be quiet today, as other than some patchy ground fog, primarily over northern Wisconsin this morning, quiet conditions anticipated both today and tonight. Then there is a chance for some showers and thunderstorms tomorrow afternoon and Thursday evening. That could continue into Friday. However, there's going to be some periods of dry weather as well. Highs next couple of days, mainly in the mid-70s. To lower 80s. Our WDOR forecast calling for sunny skies today with a high in the upper 70s. West winds at 5 to 10. Clear skies anticipated tonight. Lows in the upper 50s. South winds 5 to 10. Becoming light and variable. Nice tomorrow. Sunny. High near 80. Light and variable winds shifting to the south at 5 to 10. Cloudy skies expected tomorrow night. Showers arriving with a chance for thunderstorms overnight. A chance of rain after midnight at 60%. Lows in the lower 60s tomorrow night. South winds 10 to 15. Rain likely Friday. A chance for some storms. Highs in the upper 70s. Southwest winds at 10 to 15. Rain chance Friday at 70%. Friday night partly cloudy. Still a 40% chance for showers. Low near 60 Friday night. And then looking ahead to the weekend, mostly sunny for Saturday and Sunday. Upper 70s Saturday, mid 70s. For Sunday, Monday, more of the same, sunny in mid-70s. Tuesday, looking ahead, partly cloudy, a chance for showers and highs in the upper 70s expected. Earlier this hour, the National Weather Service office in Green Bay had reported 59 degrees and a clear sky with some sun in Ephraim, 57 and partly sunny on Washington Island. Bailey's Harbor also at 57 degrees, 55 in Casco, 53 across the bay in Oconto, down the lakeshore, 58 and clear in Manitowoc. Conditions set throughout north central, northeast, and central Wisconsin. A little bit of cloud cover in the Northwoods and partly cloudy skies in Appleton. Otherwise, clear conditions being found region wide. Temperatures in northern Wisconsin, bit of a cool start to this Wednesday. Low to mid 40s being found this hour. That includes 40 at Eagle River. Land O'Lakes also at 40 degrees this hour. Did have some low to mid 50s then from, say, central Wisconsin, with a little bit warmer from the Fox Valley to the lakeshore. Upper 50s to lower 60s. Warm spot this hour. Appleton at 61 degrees is one of the warm spots, one of the warm readings. 60 in Oshkosh, Fond du Lac at 60 degrees. 56 and mostly sunny here at WDOR.
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0: Currently here at WDOR, we're at 56 degrees under a mostly sunny sky. It is just about 20 after 7, time for a check of sports. And with sports on WDOR, I'm Nick Olson. Brewers won their third straight. They beat the Mariners last night 22-0. The 22 runs ties the Brewers' record for most in a game, and it matched the most lopsided shutout in the modern era of Major League Baseball. Jake Bowers said a day off Monday helped the crew.
16: Yeah, I feel good. I mean, it seems like everybody came in ready to go after the off day. 17 games and two West Coast trips in, I don't know, a matter of 3 weeks wasn't easy. I think everybody was kind of feeling a little bit. I don't know that anybody in here will tell you that, but I think we were feeling it towards the end there, but we had a good series in L.A., off day. Obviously came back ready to go, so yeah, proud of the boys.
0: Brewers took an early 1-0 lead in the first. Jake Bowers, who we just heard from, jarred the ball free from Seattle catcher Cal Raleigh to score on a single by William Contreras. Then the Brewers used the long ball. Christian Yelich hit a 3-run homer in a 5-run fifth. David Hamilton a 3-run shot, and Bowers added a 2-run homer in the sixth. Down 13-0, things only got worse for Seattle in the eighth when the Brewers scored 9 times that inning, highlighted by Luis Lara's first career homer. He would come back around and add an RBI single in that same frame. Yelich said it was a good night for everyone.
17: Kind of crazy. I mean, it happened fast. You know, it's always fun to be on this side of that. You know, it's just a fun night for the guys, and cool to see Gary out there closing it, and kind of just contributions from everybody. So those are always great nights when they're going your way.
0: Garrett Mitchell had 4 hits in the win. It was the 9th homer for Yelich, who drove in 4 runs. The 4th for Hamilton, who finished with 3 hits and 4 RBI. Home run for Bowers, his 22nd. Kyle Harrison went the first 5 for the win. He allowed just 2 hits with 8 strikeouts. He's now 10-3. Catcher Gary Sanchez called upon in the 9th, tossing a scoreless inning to secure the shutout. Brewers are 78-48. They lead the National League Central by 4.5 games. Brewers and Mariners play game 2 of their series this evening. 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From the National League Central last night, the Pirates beat the Tigers 4-1. Cardinals blank the Reds 3-0. Cubs, they walk off the White Sox for a second straight night. 4-3 Cubs win. NL Central today, Pittsburgh hosting Detroit, 11:35 first pitch. Cubs will host the White Sox. First pitch from the friendly confines at 1:20. St. Louis at Cincinnati at 5:40. Minor League Baseball last night, Lake County beat the Timber Rattlers 4-3. Shortstop Cooper Pratt on a rehab assignment went 1-for-2. He did score a run. Pratt could be back with the Brewers as early as tonight. Beloit beat Cedar Rapids in a 6-inning game, 6-0. Tucker Kraft made his return to 11-on-11 drills earlier this week. The Green Bay Packers tight end made a sensational one-handed catch Tuesday that bailed out quarterback Jordan Love.
18: One of those balls, you know, I threw, and as I threw it, I seen Keyshawn kind of falling off. I was like, oh, I think I overthrew this one, and it's just a crazy, crazy catch by him making a one-handed play, but, you know, that's just some of the magic he brings to the field.
0: According to those on hand, Kraft has caught every pass that's come his way since the 11-on-11 drills began. For him, head coach Matt LaFleur, not surprised that the tight end has looked good.
19: You got to be able to adapt and adjust in this league, and certainly anytime a guy's coming off a significant injury, you got to think it's not a sprint, it is a marathon. The season's long, and we need him for the long haul because, I mean, you guys saw practice the other day. He was pretty impactful when he was out there. So it is what it is. We'll adjust to whatever the circumstances bring us, and we'll have a plan ready to go.
0: Kraft seems to be the next in line for a contract extension. General Manager Brian Gutekunst asked Tuesday if negotiations have been affected with his return to practice.
20: Him getting back in the team drills really had no effect on anything, but it's good to see him out there. I mean, you know, he's worked his tail off. You know, congratulations to him. I mean, these are little things that are big things, you know, when you're coming off an injury. Like, he's coming off, and so I know he was really excited to get out there and join his teammates. As far as the contract goes, it doesn't have any really effect on that.
0: Kraft coming back from a torn ACL, which he suffered in Week 9 last season. Packers done with public practices for this week. They will take on the Broncos in Denver, preseason game number 2. That'll be Friday night. 56 degrees. We have sunshine here at WDOR. Brewers and Mariners, game 2 of that series, coming up this evening on 93.9 FM at WDOR. 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
0: 56 degrees. We have sunshine here at WDOR. Sunny skies throughout the day today with highs in the upper 70s expected. 25 after 7. Have a little bit of extra time on this Wednesday morning. We're going to jump back into some music with some Queen in just a moment. And then following Queen, we'll have ABC's Entertainment Report. And then Paul Wanish, WDOR News Director, will be back in with the 7:30 edition of Local News.

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3: The Descendants is getting a new spinoff. The new film, Hidden Heroes, a Descendants story, will come to Disney Channel and Disney Plus and spotlight the journeys of some of Disney's most beloved villains and sidekicks. The cast includes Darren Criss, James Monroe Iglehart, and Sherry Cola.
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3: Olivia Colman is the latest to join the star-studded cast of Only Murders in the Building Season 6. The new season of the hit Hulu comedy is filming in the UK now. 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Team Moms Baseball is the newest reality series coming to Paramount Plus. The show, produced by Kim Kardashian, follows a group of parents whose sons attend Legendary Prep Academy, a school specializing in pro baseball prep. It premieres September 24th.
5: Steph, have mercy on my ears.
3: 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Michelle Franz and ABC News.
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10: Well, good morning again, Nick. You know, I'm looking out the weather window right now. It looks like another beautiful morning out there. Is the rest of the day going to follow suit?
12: It should be a very nice day today after some showers and thunderstorms affected the listening area. Yesterday, we're expecting sunny skies today and highs in the upper 70s. Clear tonight, lows in the upper 50s. Still quiet tonight and quiet tomorrow. Sunny with a high near 80 Thursday. Showers arriving late Thursday night. That's after midnight. Maybe a thunderstorm as well. Cloudy, lows in the lower 60s tomorrow night. Rain is likely Friday with a chance for thunderstorms. Highs in the upper 70s. Could have some lingering showers Friday night and then the weekend. Right now, looking to be nice. Sunshine both Saturday and Sunday. Weekend highs in the upper 70s. Saturday, mid-70s for Sunday.
10: Okay, thanks a lot, Nick. And now moving on to your Door County local news. A fire call was made from the Landmark Resort Monday evening at 7:45, stating that an exhaust fan was on fire in a conference room in the lower level of the Harbor Building. Egg Harbor Fire Chief Justin McDonald reports that a Mabus call went out for assistance from the fire departments of Sturgeon Bay, Ephraim, Sister Bay Liberty Grove, Bailey's Harbor, Jacksonport, and Gibraltar. Fire Chief McDonald explains what happened with that exhaust fan.
13: The people who were renting the room stated they saw flames in the ceiling for several minutes, and then the flames went out, which is never good for us because it's where it was could have been in the floor between levels and such. But very luckily, it was a burnt-up fan motor, and there was no extension to anywhere past the fan motor.
10: The fire in the exhaust fan actually ran its course and put itself out, so no extinguishing was necessary. All the Mabus assistants stayed on scene while firefighters made sure there were no remaining hotspots. Fire Chief McDonald has more details.
13: The fire, it actually put itself out amazingly, which is very, very good for us. We used some thermal imaging cameras. We pulled the motor out, just did some exploratory checking around where the fan motor was located to make sure there was no extension anywhere. But luckily, it was not a lot. I mean, the response looked very big, but gratefully, we didn't need all the resources that were there.
10: The resort staff and two sheriff's deputies made sure the building was evacuated until the area was declared safe. There were no injuries in the response, and all vehicles cleared the scene just after 9 p.m. An emergency call was made for a swimmer caught in an underwater cable near the Sister Bay Public Beach Monday afternoon. At about 1:25, the call reported an older woman in about 3 to 4 feet of water, and Sister Bay Liberty Grove Fire Chief Mike Goldstone reports that she was in pain.
14: So we got an initial call out for a person who was on the swim beach in Sister Bay, and they had got their foot either caught or impaled on a cable that was coming out of the sand, and they were unable to come back to shore. They were in a fair amount of pain, and there was a concern. Obviously, they'd been in the water a long time.
10: First, they called for assistance from the Ephraim rescue boat, but Fire Chief Goldstone adds that they also had help from Sister Bay Boat Rental. This was helpful in bringing a paramedic to the woman while a firefighter with goggles went below to cut the cable.
14: The other thing we did is that we actually had the paramedics and one of our firefighters respond to the Sister Bay Boat Rental, and we sent out one of their pontoons with one of their drivers, and we actually were able to access the patient so the paramedics could work off a platform and talk with the patient while we assessed that. It was determined that the lady had cable either wrapped around or into her foot, so they had to swim down, and they used a pair of cable cutters, so they had to kind of get under the water and cut that cable.
10: The woman was then brought back to shore and tended to by Door County EMS, but she did not receive medical transport from the scene. The rescue took approximately 30 minutes, and there were no injuries reported in the response. Fire Chief Goldstone added that this was the type of call that you can't really train for, but through cooperation with Sister Bay Boat Rental and the department's basic training, they were able to find a quick and suitable solution for the rescue call. Last March, the Wisconsin Historical Society announced the shipwreck of the schooner F.J. King north of Bailey's Harbor as being officially listed on the State Register of Historic Places. The wreck site has now also been listed on the National Register of Historic Places as well. Built in Toledo in 1867 for the grain and iron ore trades, this 144-foot, three-masted wooden schooner had been missing for 139 years. In mid-September of 1886, she was taking a cargo of iron ore from Escanaba to Chicago. In the Bailey's Harbor area, the vessel ran into a gale from the southeast with 8 to 10 foot waves, and her seams began to give and take on water. The F.J. King was one of the most highly sought-after shipwrecks on Lake Michigan, as there have been countless search efforts since the 1970s. The wreck's discoverers say the hull is remarkably intact and in one piece. Federal laws now protect this shipwreck, as divers may not disturb the site or remove artifacts while visiting. Defacing, displacing, destroying, or removing artifacts from the site is a crime. There were two motor vehicle accidents with injuries in Door County over the weekend. First, just before 10 o'clock Saturday morning, a 50-year-old Illinois woman was driving her Kia SUV, backing up to a spot at a gas pump at the Bailey's 57 Fast Stop in Bailey's Harbor, and she never saw the 73-year-old Ellison Bay man walking behind her. She backed into the man and knocked him over as he grabbed the rear windshield wiper and fell to the ground, causing a scratch and contusion to his knee. He was checked out by Door County EMS, but refused medical transport. The Illinois woman was then warned by law enforcement to watch for pedestrians. Then it was shortly after 4:15 Sunday afternoon when a 53-year-old Green Bay woman was driving her Yamaha motorcycle southbound on Highway 57 in the town of Brussels, about a third mile west of School Road. She later told a responding officer that she attempted to move into the left passing lane, but she lost control of the bike and entered the median ditch. She fell off the bike and was unable to recall anything else. She was given EMS ground transport to Green Bay's St. Vincent's Hospital with suspected serious injury, and there was a single-lane closure for 40 minutes while her motorcycle was towed and responders tended to the scene. For both of these incidents, alcohol use was not suspected and no citations were given. And we will be right back with more local news right after this message.
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10: And now your Door County local news continues. At Monday evening's August meeting of the Southern Door School Board, they approved an operational referendum question that will now appear on the district's general election ballot November 3rd. If approved by at least 50% of district voters, the non-recurring referendum will authorize the district to exceed its state-set revenue limit by $2.05 million annually for 3 years, starting this coming school year. The school district reports that even if the new operational referendum is approved and they exceed the revenue limit, the district's mill rate is still expected to fall continually during the next 3 school years. In a recent press release, the school district says that operational referendums are the only way to raise a district's revenue limit, and these funding tools are common, with about 87% of Wisconsin school districts attempting one. Also, over the past decade, more than half of all the state's school districts received voter approval to exceed their revenue limits. And now we have a report from the Door County Circuit Court. This last April, 51-year-old Sarah A. Stevenson of Fond du Lac was pulled over in Sturgeon Bay for having a brake light out, and the officer observed a vape pen in the car. This led to Stevenson's Monday appearance in the Door County Circuit Court, where she pled no contest to one count of possession of narcotic drugs and one count of possession of an illegally obtained prescription. Charges dismissed but read in include bail jumping, carrying a concealed knife, and possession of THC and drug paraphernalia. Judge David Weber gave Stevenson 24 months probation and sentenced her to 90 days stayed in the county jail. She must serve 40 hours of community service, receive an AODA assessment, and complete any requested counseling. She must maintain full-time employment or schooling and absolute sobriety, and she is not to possess or consume controlled substances. She also owes $961 in court costs. Then it was last September when 26-year-old Elver Gerardo Lopez Maya of Sturgeon Bay was pulled over for erratic driving in Sturgeon Bay, and it was discovered he was intoxicated. In court, he pled no contest to one count of OWI, his second such offense. Charges dismissed but read in include bail jumping and operating without a license. Judge Weber sentenced Lopez Maya to 100 days in the county jail and fined him $800. Together with court costs, he owes a total of $2,121. His driver's license is revoked for 18 months, and he must install an ignition interlock device for 18 months. He must also receive an AODA assessment and submit a DNA sample. The Sturgeon Bay Library will be hosting this month's meeting of the Play Reading Club. That'll be this afternoon at 3:30. Community Relations Library Assistant Maggie Beam tells us a little something about this month's featured play and how you can get a copy.
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10: 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For more information on this and other library events, you can always check out the calendar section of the library website, DoorCountyLibrary.org. The United Way of Door County will be hosting its big 2026 fundraising campaign kickoff next week, Wednesday evening at Egg Harbor's Woodwalk Gallery. Of course, the United Way is fundraising year-round, but this event signals the beginning of their big push for donations, and it's also when they announce this year's campaign goal, or as they call it, their campaign need. Executive Director Amy Conley tells us more about this forthcoming campaign.
17: You know, we have about $158,000 that's been raised so far because some people give at different times of the year. We have special events, those sorts of things. But yes, it's really from this end of August through January 7th where we'll be looking to raise a certain amount of money.
10: The event begins at 5:30 p.m., and then the program itself starts at 6:30. There will be complimentary beverages and appetizers catered by Crave Cuisine, and they will be accepting donations that night, but Conley says it's no pressure to donate at this event.
17: That short half-hour program will include welcome from our board president, Caleb Nelson, and then we'll be sharing some stories, then I'll be making some comments and announcing that campaign needs. Pretty short, pretty impactful. Yes, we're kicking off our campaign. Yes, we're hoping some people will make pledges that evening. It's just a great way to come and learn about what we do with no pressure. And you get some food, so how about that?
10: To help them plan for this campaign kickoff, they do ask you to RSVP so they can properly be prepared. And Conley says it's open to everyone. She shares how you can contact them to let them know you're coming.
17: This is open to everyone, so even if you did not receive an email invitation, please know you are welcome to attend. There is no cost to attend. Just need a head count so that we can figure out tables, chairs, food, drinks, all that good stuff. So you can RSVP by giving the office a call, 920-746-9645, or you can email me, Amy, A-M-Y, at UnitedWayDC.com.
10: The deadline to RSVP is this Friday, and again, the United Way of Door County campaign kickoff event will be next Wednesday evening at Egg Harbor's Woodwalk Gallery. Just how expensive could it be to screen populations of people for cancer using blood tests? Elizabeth Tracy from Johns Hopkins answers this in today's Midweek Medical Report.
18: A blood test capable of detecting multiple cancers seemed like a dream come true. Yet a new study looking at such a test used in populations of people failed to find cancers earlier and also delayed diagnosis for others. William Nelson, director of the Kimmel Cancer Center at Johns Hopkins, says such a strategy is also breathtakingly expensive.
19: This issue of an early test that you give a lot of people that creates a lot of medical effort afterwards is clearly going to consume more resources. Overall, if you're going to deploy a test like this, even if it were to work, you would have to think about what that means, not just on the test itself. And there was an estimate from the paper that $949 test, if United Kingdom deployed this to the people who needed it, would cost them almost $20 billion a year just for the test. But you also have to think of all the downstream things you would need to do.
18: Clearly, more work is needed to make such tests practical, Nelson concludes. At Johns Hopkins, I'm Elizabeth Tracy.
10: And coming up later this morning, we'll have today's WDOR Daily Talk Show starting at 10:25 this morning. And today on the talk show, our scheduled guest will be a representative from the Gibraltar Area School District. They'll be discussing what's been happening on the Gibraltar campus this summer and preparing for the upcoming school year, and they will be taking your calls and questions live on the air. Again, that's Gibraltar Schools, our guest on today's upcoming WDOR Daily Talk Show. And we will be right back with today's funeral report right after this message from Door County Co-op, True Value, and Country Store.
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10: And now, your WDOR local news concludes with today's funeral report. Rosalie Boudreaux, age 91, of Nebraska and Door County, passed away unexpectedly July 28th in Nebraska. There will be a visitation this Monday at Hewen's Funeral Home from 10 a.m. until the time of the service at noon with Father Tony Burke.

0: Age 92 of Sturgeon Bay passed away August 13th. A memorial service will be held Saturday afternoon at 1:30 at Hope United Church of Christ in Sturgeon Bay. They will receive friends from 11 a.m. until the time of the service at 1:30, and a reception for family and friends will follow in the Hope Fellowship Hall. Again, that's in the recent passing of Carl Cal Holvenstadt, 92, of Sturgeon Bay. And moving on to Kewaunee County, Fern Mae Kirkman, age 101, of Algoma, passed away August 17th. A funeral service will be held at 11 a.m. this Saturday at St. Paul's Evangelical Lutheran Church in Algoma, with Pastor John Mull and Pastor Joel McKinney officiating. The burial will follow in the Evergreen Cemetery. Visitation will be at the church Saturday from 9 a.m. until 10:45. Again, that's Saturday's service for Fern Mae Kirkman, age 101, of Algoma. And Barbara S. Ludlow, age 83, of Kewaunee, passed away July 23rd. A celebration of life honoring Barbara will be held Saturday from 1 to 4 p.m. at the Uptown Banquet Hall. Family and friends are invited to gather to share memories and celebrate a life well lived. Again, that's the service for Barbara S. Ludlow, age 83, of Kewaunee. And this has been your Wednesday 7:30 edition of WDOR Local News with Paul Wanish reporting. 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
3: 58 and sunny at WDOR, 7 minutes until the top of the hour, 8 o'clock. 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
3: Good morning with sports on WDOR. I'm Nick Olson. Brewers won their third straight. They routed the Mariners last night 22-0, 22 runs. Ties the Brewers record for most in a game, and it matched the most lopsided shutout in the modern era of Major League Baseball. Here's Brewers skipper Pat Murphy.
6: I'd like to order that every night if we could order that. I'll take that off the menu. It's nice to see. And as guys get more confident in the year and as guys understand themselves better at the plate, we've got a lot of inexperienced offensive players.
3: Christian Yelich, David Hamilton, Jake Bowers, and Luis Lara all hitting home runs in the win. It was Lara's first career home run. Kyle Harrison, he went the first five, giving up just two hits with eight strikeouts. He picks up the win and is now 10-3. Both teams finishing the contest with position players on the mound, Gary Sanchez preserving the shutout

0: for the Brewers pitching the ninth. Brewers 78-48. They lead the National League Central by 4.5 games. That's after the Cubs walked off the White Sox last night 4-3. Brewers and Mariners play game two of their series this evening. 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Minor League Baseball last night, Lake County over the Timber Rattlers 4-3. In the loss, shortstop Cooper Pratt in a rehab assignment went 1-for-2 with a run scored. He could be back with the big league club as early as tonight. Tucker Kraft made his return to 11-on-11 drills earlier this week. The Green Bay Packers tight end made a sensational one-handed catch at Tuesday, and according to those on hand, Kraft has caught everything thrown his way so far in training camp. Head coach Matt LaFleur, not surprised.
1: It's not a surprise to me because I've seen how hard this guy works at it and what he puts into it. So naturally, you know, I expect a lot from him.
0: Kraft coming back from a torn ACL, which he suffered in a Week 9 contest last season. Packers done with public practices for this week. They will take on the Broncos in Denver, preseason game number 2 of 2026 coming up Friday night. 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
1: From ABC News, I'm Sherry Preston. A big upset in the Florida Democratic Senate primary. ABC's Jay O'Brien says another far-left Democrat, a member of the Democratic Socialists of America, knocked off the candidate the party wanted to win.
2: Self-declared Democratic Socialist and State Representative Angie Nixon beating Alexander Vindman in the primary to take on Republican Senator Ashley Moody, expected to be an uphill battle for Democrats this fall. Vindman was backed by establishment party leaders, and his campaign raised $16 million. None of it was enough to beat Nixon, who joined the DSA in the middle of her campaign.
1: In Alaska, Republican incumbent Senator Dan Sullivan advanced to the general election, along with another candidate named Dan Sullivan. He's been accused of entering the race just to confuse voters, but he strongly denies that. New scrutiny over the U.S. military on news that another Navy ship had a major breakdown. ABC Chief Global Affairs Correspondent Martha Raddatz.
3: In the South China Sea last month, the Navy confirms a power failure aboard the USS Benfold left sailors without potable water, working toilets, or air conditioning for 4 days. Tugboats had to tow the Benfold to the Philippines, where sailors were provided food and lodging while the destroyer was repaired.
1: Several Democratic lawmakers have called for investigations following reports of deteriorating conditions aboard the USS Abraham Lincoln in the Middle East. Frustration growing in Griffith, Indiana.
4: We understand we're not the only ones to be affected by this terrible storm. However, we still have 3/4 of our population without power.
1: Griffith City Council President Rick Rifa says power for most went out a full week ago amid continuous rounds of thunderstorms. More rain in store for Indiana today. The Target turnaround continues, the retailer reporting its second straight quarter of sales gains under new CEO Michael Fiddleke, a 20-year veteran with the company. Target says sales and traffic were both up at its stores. You're listening to ABC News.
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1: Police in Worcester, Massachusetts are continuing their search for a woman they think was involved in the death of an off-duty police officer Tuesday. The woman, 58-year-old Karen Solomon, was last seen wearing a tank top and pajama shorts. Worcester County DA Joseph Early.
11: She's a suspect, and with regards to this case, we want her for questioning. She was at the house. We'd be able to ask her with regards to what happened at the house, what went on at the house. There were other people involved in the house as well.
1: She is still on the loose. Philadelphia police are still looking for a creepy man who's been terrorizing women near City Hall. Here's ABC's Rhiannon Alley.
12: Chilling video released by investigators shows a man wearing a disturbing doll face mask.
13: He's actively engaged in running up to people. It looks like he's attempting to scare or antagonize them.
12: Police now scouring surveillance video in the area, believing he's threatened or chased at least a half a dozen people. Police say the suspect is seen using a cell phone, appearing to film the terrifying encounters. Intelligence units now scouring social media.
1: Excited crowds in Pompano Beach, Florida, just north of Fort Lauderdale, where the first jellyfish museum in the country is now open. The founders fled Ukraine after starting a similar jellyfish museum there until the Russian invasion. In Florida, Ariana Pelkovich runs this one.
14: The biggest idea here to leave people with the feeling that they know something more about the population of jellyfish.
1: I'm Sherry Preston, ABC News.
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0: 5 minutes after 8, we're at 60 degrees. We do have sunshine here at WDOR. Sunny today with highs in the upper 70s. West winds at 5 to 10. Clear tonight, lows in the upper 50s. South winds 5 to 10. Those winds become light and variable. Sunny Thursday, highs tomorrow near 80. Light and variable winds shifting to the south at 5 to 10. Cloudy tomorrow night. Showers likely, a chance for thunderstorms after midnight. That chance of rain at 60%. Lows in the lower 60s. South winds at 10 to 15. Showers and a chance for thunderstorms Friday. Highs in the upper 70s. Southwest winds at 10 to 15. Rain chance Friday at 70%. Partly cloudy, a chance for showers Friday night. Lows near 60 for the weekend. Sunny Saturday and Sunday. Upper 70s Saturday. Mid 70s for Sunday. 61 on Washington Island, 57 in Green Bay, 60 and sunny here at WDOR.
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0: 16 minutes after 8, 62 degrees with sunshine at WDOR.
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3: Here's what's on the WDOR Community Bulletin Board for Wednesday, August 19th. You can meet with a Forestville Town Board member. That's at the Forestville Town Hall in Maplewood this afternoon at 3. Sturgeon Bay's Harmony by the Bay concert tonight at Martin Park featuring Bacchus Lotus. They'll take the stage at 7 p.m. Naturalist Coggin Haringa has a free program tomorrow at the Collins Wording Center at Crossroads at Big Creek. That'll be from 2 until 3. And it's about the ancient Silurian seas that used to cover Door County millions of years ago. Get to know the new Destination Door County CEO, John Jarsh. That's at a social on the patio at the Door Peninsula Winery. That'll be a Thursday from 5 until 7 p.m. The Vintage Revival will be held a Thursday through a Saturday at the Threshery Grounds, 5005 Country View Road in Valmy. The Pioneer Schoolhouse in Ephraim will host a pop-up women's history exhibit. That'll be Friday from 10 until 4. The Door County Environmental Council will hold a program on public rights in the age of privacy. That'll be a Friday night at 7. That's at the Collins Learning Center at Crossroads at Big Creek. Sturgeon Bay Farmers Market, Saturday from 8 until noon. That's on 3rd Avenue throughout downtown Sturgeon Bay. And the Community Honey Harvest is Saturday at Crossroads at Big Creek. The Door County Beekeepers Club will have honeybee-themed activities for kids and adults running from 9 until 1 Saturday. WDOR Community Bulletin Board brought to you this morning by Sunshine Resources, serving the community since 1971. 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
3: 63 degrees. We do have a sunny sky here at WDOR. Sunny today with highs in the upper 70s expected.

0: Dave Matthews Band on WDOR, 63 degrees with a sunny sky, 28 minutes until 9 o'clock.
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3: WDOR is the heart of the peninsula.

Grassroots wrapping up a three-song set, which also included the Doobie Brothers, as well as a Three Dog Night. Currently sunny skies and 64 here at WDOR, Bayou East Harbor Inn at 62, Algoma 63 degrees.

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1: From ABC News, I'm Sherry Preston. The case has been laid out in the trial pitting attorneys general from around the country against Meta, creator of Instagram and Facebook. The social media giant is in California accused of knowing its products were harmful to young people, but developed them anyway. ABC's Kana Whitworth has more on the first day's testimony.
2: This is an operation that lawyers described as hook, hold, harvest, and hide, claiming the company also harvested data and hid the truth from the public. They call the former Facebook employee to the stand as well, who testified that teens are being exposed to violent and graphic content that was 100 to 400 times higher than what Meta is reporting publicly.
1: In a statement, Meta calls the claims against it limited. Meta CEO Mark Zuckerberg is expected to take the stand at some point during the trial. The United Arab Emirates says it suspended all trade with Iran after the UAE says it had come under fire from Tehran. Renewed scrutiny of the Navy following news that a destroyer suffered a complete power failure last month in the South China Sea.
3: The 300 sailors on board reportedly had limited drinking water, no toilets, and no air conditioning after the ship suffered a complete loss of power. It was later towed to the Philippines for repairs. The Benfold was part of the fleet heading to the Middle East to relieve the USS Lincoln, whose crew has been at sea for a record 268 days as part of the war on Iran.
1: The USS Lincoln has been at the center of calls for investigations amid reports of deteriorating conditions on board. Another Democratic Socialist wins her primary.
4: What is going on right now is not normal in Washington, D.C., nor is it acceptable.
1: State Representative Angie Nixon beating establishment candidate Alexander Vindman in the Florida Senate primary. She will face Senator Ashley Moody in the November race for now Secretary of State Marco Rubio's former seat. Markets opened about a half hour ago. Dow's up 279. This is ABC News.
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1: New details are beginning to emerge in the death of 36-year-old actress Hayden Panettiere, who was there when she died.
10: According to police, Panettiere's on-and-off-again boyfriend Brian Hickerson and his brother Zach were also there when Panettiere suffered a cardiac arrest, and they say the brothers called 911. They say the boyfriend's brother Zach was very emotional while EMS were working on Hayden.
1: ABC's Trevor Ault, Hickerson said to have become emotional when she was pronounced dead at the scene. Panettiere had written in her memoir that Hickerson had abused her in the past. The next battle in the separation of church and state, the Ten Commandments on classroom walls in the state of Texas. ABC's Jim Ryan says there's a court case now underway over it.
11: Supporters of classroom displays of the Ten Commandments say it's not about proselytizing non-Christians. Instead, says Alabama State Representative Mark Gidley,
12: this is about returning a foundational principle to our schools.
11: While opponents insist
13: no school district should be posting them.
11: Attorney Chloe Kemp is with the ACLU, which has asked the U.S. Supreme Court to consider the constitutionality of the Texas law that requires the posting of the Ten Commandments in every public schoolroom in the state. Jim Ryan, ABC News in Dallas-Fort Worth.
1: The battle over the name and the battle over the facility itself goes on. The Kennedy Center has now told a federal court it will not attempt to return Donald Trump's name to the Kennedy Center's facade until at least September 8th as another legal battle over the center's future takes shape. I'm Sherry Preston, ABC News.
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18: 5 minutes after 9, 64 degrees with a sunny sky here at WDOR. 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
18: Sunny today with highs in the upper 70s, winds out of the west at 5 to 10. Clear tonight, lows in the upper 50s, south winds 5 to 10. Those winds become light and variable. Sunny skies at Thursday with a high near 80, light and variable winds shifting to the south and increasing to 5 to 10 miles per hour. Cloudy Thursday night, showers, likely a chance for thunderstorms after midnight, that chance of rain at 60%. Lows in the lower 60s, south winds at 10 to 15. Showers, likely a chance of thunderstorms. Friday, a chance of rain at 70%. Highs in the upper 70s, winds out of the southwest at 10 to 15. Partly cloudy, still a chance for some showers Friday night, and then for the weekend, mostly sunny Saturday and Sunday, upper 70s Saturday, mid-70s for Sunday. 62 in Luxembourg, 63 in Bailey's Harbor, here in Sturgeon Bay, 64 and sunny. 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

0: 26 after 9. We're currently at 64 with sunshine here at WDOR. Sunny this afternoon, or throughout the day, to be perfectly honest. But yes, that includes this afternoon. Highs this afternoon into the upper 70s. We have Brewers baseball coming up this evening on 93.9 FM at WDOR. Brewers and Mariners playing game 2 of their 3-game series. 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
1: 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In Algoma at the BP Express on the corner of Highway 4254 or at the JP Citgo on 4th Street. Next week, we're playing with blue-colored cards. No purchase is necessary. The cards are free, but you must be at least 18 years of age to play. The first winner to completely fill their card and call in is the prime winner. Up to 2 additional winners then have 10 minutes to call in and claim a prize. Prizes include a $20 certificate from the Piggly Wiggly, a $20 certificate from Gandu Petroleum, and a certificate for a 16-inch pizza from Sonny's Italian Kitchen and Pizzeria. Monday Bingo is brought to you by Dortran, your doorway to mobility.
2: The Brewers Club 4 home runs last night and routed Seattle 22-0 on a record night at AmFam Field. I'm Bill Scott with sports. Team with the best record in baseball moved 30 games over 500, matching the record for largest shutout in the modern era. Brewers entered the night with the fewest home runs in baseball, but got 3-run shots from David Hamilton, Luis Lara, and this Christian Yelich blast in the fifth.
3: Fly ball, right center, deep, Robles on the run, he looks up, there she goes! Christian Yelich brings them to their feet once again! A 3-run home run!
2: Brian Anderson with a call on Brewers TV, Jake Bowers also clubbed a 2-run shot in the rout.
4: Yeah, huge, huge to get a little separation there. And then, get into the bullpen and keep trying to work at bats and just got the results tonight. I mean, it really doesn't go much deeper than that.
2: Game 2 of the series is tonight. Cubs stayed 4.5 back in the National League Central, walking off the White Sox for the second straight night. Alex Bregman's RBI single in the ninth drove in the game winner in a 4-3 Cubs win. NFL Commissioner Roger Goodell, speaking to German broadcaster RTL, said there will eventually be teams located outside of the U.S. with a Super Bowl played overseas. The NFL will play a record 9 international games this season. Packers running back Josh Jacobs back on the practice field after nursing a groin strain. No word on whether or not Jacobs will play at Denver on Friday. Starters will get their last opportunity in the preseason. Former Badger center Tyler Biadasz had to be carted off the field during the Chargers' joint practice with the 49ers yesterday. He was signed by the Bolts to help rebuild an offensive line ravaged by injuries last season. In the Midwest League, Lake County beat Wisconsin 4-3. Beloit Town, Cedar Rapids, 6-0. Bill Scott, Wisconsin Radio Network.
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0: Gary Wright on WDOR. We're at 65 degrees with a sunny sky here at Via Broadcast Studios. 26 minutes until the top of the hour, 10 o'clock.
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5: 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Right here on the superstations for Door and Kewaunee counties. 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
1: From ABC News, I'm Sherry Preston. The trial against Instagram and Facebook parent company Meta continues in California. On Monday, the trial began with opening statements, including from the state, which says Meta lured teens and kids onto its platforms, knowing they had an addictive, negative effect on their mental health. ABC's Kana Whitworth has been following the trial.
2: In a statement, Meta reiterates its record in protecting teens before it became a legal issue and calls the AG's claims limited, adding the states have no proof they were misled. CEO and founder of Meta, Mark Zuckerberg, does plan to testify about introducing time management tools and age verification, which the company acknowledges is an industry-wide challenge.
1: In the Massachusetts trial of Lindsay Clancy, the woman who says she was in the throes of postpartum psychosis when she killed her three young children, mental health experts have been testifying for the defense.
3: The psychologist who treated her testified her behavior was consistent with someone suffering from psychosis.
4: People with psychoses have intermittent symptoms. They can function fine one day, and the next day they can be hearing voices.
3: The testimony is key to Clancy's defense, which is trying to convince a jury in Massachusetts her psychosis skewed her sense of reality. Prosecutors say she acted intentionally and should be sent to prison.
1: ABC's Aaron Katursky. Another win for the Democratic Socialists. Angie Nixon, a progressive Democrat from Florida, beating establishment candidate Alex Vindman in the race for Marco Rubio's Senate seat. Amazon will soon be offering drone deliveries in more places.
5: In communities across seven states, Amazon drones can be seen hovering over homes, lowering their payload of household items, and then flying off to make their next delivery. Amazon Prime Air plans to serve nearly 500 cities and towns by the end of this year, dropping off packages within 60 minutes of the order being placed.
1: That's ABC's Jim Ryan. 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
1: The Navy is facing new scrutiny following news of deteriorating conditions aboard U.S. military ships.
11: Part of the strain on the military is because of the sheer demands around the globe, in addition to the Middle East, from Africa to Europe and the Pacific, as well as missions along the U.S. southern border. All of these making it difficult to maintain the ships and give our service members the time at home they deserve.
1: That's ABC's Martha Raddatz. Costco is preparing to step into the Medicare market with a new partnership aimed at giving seniors some easy options for their health care.
12: The wholesale giant is partnering with nonprofit insurer SCAN to bring Medicare Advantage plans to two states and a Medicare supplement plan to a third state. The new Medicare plans won't come with a Costco membership thrown in. That isn't allowed under federal rules. The plans will be sold in Costco stores and through traditional channels like insurance agents and websites. Whether or not you qualify for these plans will depend on the final plan design, the approved service area, and the type of plan offered.
1: That's ABC's Rebecca Jarvis. Frustration boiling over in Griffith, Indiana.
13: We've never been out of power longer than 24 hours, and this has been the worst I've ever seen.
1: Tom Cerati, one of hundreds who've been without power for a week now, following torrential downpours and flash flooding. End of the week is when the local utility says the lights will be back on. More rain, though, expected today. Sherry Preston, ABC News.
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16: WDOR forecast calling for sunshine at today, highs in the upper 70s, winds out of the west at 5 to 10. Clear tonight, lows in the upper 50s, south winds 5 to 10, becoming light and variable. Sunny tomorrow, high near 80. Light and variable winds shifting to the south at 5 to 10. Cloudy Thursday night, slight chance for some showers and thunderstorms in the evening. Rain likely and a chance for storms after midnight. That chance of rain tomorrow night at 60%, lows in the lower 60s. Showers and thunderstorms Friday, 70% chance, highs in the upper 70s. Still a chance for some showers Friday night. Weekend looks to be dry, sunny Saturday and Sunday. Upper 70s Saturday, mid-70s for Sunday. 64 in Fish Creek, 68 at Algoma, 65 in sunny here at WDOR. 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
20: Good morning. It is now time for your Wednesday mid-morning edition of WDOR Local News with Paul Wunnish reporting. 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
20: And now, your WDOR local news. Tuesday night's meeting of the Sturgeon Bay Common Council started with a presentation to the council regarding WPPI Energy and its power commitment to Sturgeon Bay utilities into the future. With the expected higher demand for power in the future due to the demand of new data centers, they discussed an extension of a long-term power supply contract with the city utility. Mayor David Ward explains.
0: Wisconsin Public Power, which we're a member of that, that's all of the municipally owned utilities in Wisconsin, they want to secure long-term power commitments. In other words, they want to be able to go out to 2073. The question in front of the council was, do we want to be part of this and securing our power sources for what amounts to almost 50 years, or do we want to take our chances?
20: Later in the meeting, the council then approved that long-term power supply contract unanimously. The council then made two decisions regarding the official city map. First, they approved the future Ashland Avenue extension to help access the new forthcoming Aldi grocery store. The second resolution brought some debate, with some residents against the proposed extension of Hudson Avenue and Ithaca Place through to an extended U Street. Mayor Ward explains how this was to preserve the nature of the Anapi Trail through that area.
0: The problem there is that if we extend the streets, it'll cross the Anapi Trail and create an intersection with the trail. And that brought up quite a bit of debate, both Hudson and Ithaca. So on a 4-2 vote, they did vote to eliminate those extensions of those two streets. They're very small extensions. They're only a block long. At least for now, the trail, there won't be any crossing of the trail.
20: Mayor Ward says it's very difficult to know what will happen in that area in the long run, but for now, there will be no new street crossings on the Anapi Trail. An emergency call was made for a swimmer caught in an underwater cable near the Sister Bay Public Beach Monday afternoon. At about 1:25, the call reported an older woman in about 3 to 4 feet of water, and Sister Bay Liberty Grove Fire Chief Mike Goldstone reports that she was in pain.
2: So we got an initial call out for a person who was on the swim beach in Sister Bay, and they had got their foot either caught or impaled on a cable that was coming out of the sand, and they were unable to come back to shore. They were in a fair amount of pain, and there was a concern. Obviously, they'd been in the water a long time.
20: First, they called for assistance from the Ephraim Rescue Boat, but Fire Chief Goldstone adds that they also had help from Sister Bay Boat Rental. This was helpful in bringing a paramedic to the woman while a firefighter with goggles went below to cut the cable.
2: The other thing we did is that we actually had the paramedics and one of our firefighters respond to the Sister Bay Boat Rental, and we sent out one of their pontoons with one of their drivers, and we actually were able to access the patient so the paramedics could work off the platform and talk with the patient while we assessed that. It was determined that the lady had cable either wrapped around or into her foot, so they had to swim down, and they used a pair of cable cutters, so they had to kind of get under the water and cut that cable.
20: The woman was then brought back to shore and tended to by Door County EMS, but she did not receive medical transport from the scene. The rescue took approximately 30 minutes, and there were no injuries reported in that response. Fire Chief Goldstone added that this was the type of call that you can't really train for, but through cooperation with Sister Bay Boat Rental and the department's basic training, they were able to find a quick and suitable solution for the rescue call. Last month, the Door County Medical Center Auxiliary hosted its 65th annual Door County House and Garden Walk, an event chairpersons Pat Newdecker and Angie Rep have provided us with an overview of this annual fundraiser. This year, they welcomed over 830 participants who all bought tickets and enjoyed this year's 8 featured Door County properties. More than 100 volunteers helped the event proceed smoothly, and by the day's end, they were able to raise over $100,000 to help support, strengthen, and expand the Medical Center's behavioral health program. They also wanted to extend their thanks to all the event participants, homeowners, donors, sponsors, ticket outlets, the planning committee, volunteers, and the artists and florists who enhanced each home. The Auxiliary is already looking forward to next year's 66th annual House and Garden Walk to be held next July. This is a quick reminder from the Door County Library that all 8 branches of the library return to normal open hours today, and the library's online catalog interface, InfoSoup, and its phone app now have new improved versions. In addition to the new catalog interface, InfoSoup now has improved browsing and searching tools, patron-created lists, optional retention of your reading history, linked family accounts, and a new mobile app for accessing library services on the go. You can now log in with your library card and PIN number to see all the new InfoSoup account features. If you need help getting into your account, feel free to contact your local branch of the Door County Library. And now we have a report from the Door County Circuit Court. This last April, 51-year-old Sarah A. Stevenson of Fond du Lac was pulled over in Sturgeon Bay for having a brake light out, and the officer observed a vape pen in the car. This led to Stevenson's Monday appearance in the Door County Circuit Court, where she pled no contest to one count of possession of narcotic drugs and one count of possession of an illegally obtained prescription. Charges dismissed but read in include bail jumping, carrying a concealed knife, and possession of THC and drug paraphernalia. Judge David Weber gave Stevenson 24 months probation and sentenced her to 90 days stayed in the county jail. She must serve 40 hours of community service, receive an AODA assessment, and complete any requested counseling. She must maintain full-time employment or schooling and absolute sobriety, and she is not to possess or consume controlled substances. She also owes $961 in court costs. Then it was last September when 26-year-old Elver Gerardo Lopez Maya of Sturgeon Bay was pulled over for erratic driving in Sturgeon Bay, and it was discovered he was intoxicated. In court, he pled no contest to one count of OWI, his second such offense. Charges dismissed but read in include bail jumping and operating without a license. Judge Weber sentenced Lopez Maya to 100 days in the county jail and fined him $800. Together with court costs, he owes a total of $2,121. His driver's license is revoked for 18 months, and he must also install an ignition interlock device for 18 months. He must also receive an AODA assessment and submit a DNA sample. The United Way of Door County will be hosting its big 2026 fundraising campaign kickoff next week, Wednesday evening, at Egg Harbor's Woodwalk Gallery. Of course, the United Way is fundraising year-round, but this event signals the beginning of their big push for donations, and it's also when they announce this year's campaign goal, or as they call it, their campaign need. Executive Director Amy Conley tells us more about this forthcoming campaign.
3: You know, we have about $158,000 that's been raised so far, because some people give at different times of the year. We have special events, those sorts of things. But yes, it's really from this end of August through January 7th where we'll be looking to raise a certain amount of money.
20: The event begins at 5:30 p.m., and then the program itself starts at 6:30. There will be complimentary beverages and appetizers catered by Crave Cuisine, and they will be accepting donations that night, but Conley says it's no pressure to donate at this event.
3: That short half-hour program will include welcome from our board president, Caleb Nelson, and then we'll be sharing some stories, then I'll be making some comments and announcing that campaign needs. Pretty short, pretty impactful. Yes, we're kicking off our campaign. Yes, we're hoping some people will make pledges that evening. It's just a great way to come and learn about what we do with no pressure. And you get some food, so how about that?
20: To help them plan for this campaign kickoff, they do ask you to RSVP so they can be properly prepared, and Conley says it's open to everyone. She shares how you can contact them to let them know you're coming.
3: This is open to everyone, so even if you did not receive an email invitation, please know you are welcome to attend. There is no cost to attend. Just need a head count so that we can figure out tables, chairs, food, drinks, all that good stuff. So you can RSVP by giving the office a call, 920-746-9645, or you can email me, Amy, A-M-Y, at UnitedWayDC.com.
20: The deadline to RSVP is this Friday, and again, the United Way of Door County campaign kickoff event will be next week, Wednesday evening, at Egg Harbor's Woodwalk Gallery. Just how expensive could it be to screen populations of people for cancer using blood tests? Elizabeth Tracy from Johns Hopkins answers this in today's Midweek Medical Report.
4: A blood test capable of detecting multiple cancers seemed like a dream come true. Yet a new study looking at such a test used in populations of people failed to find cancers earlier and also delayed diagnosis for others. William Nelson, director of the Kimmel Cancer Center at Johns Hopkins, says such a strategy is also breathtakingly expensive.
5: This issue of an early test that you give a lot of people that creates a lot of medical effort afterwards is clearly going to consume more resources. Overall, if you're going to deploy a test like this, even if it were to work, you would have to think about what that means, not just on the test itself. And there was an estimate from the paper that $949 test, if United Kingdom deployed this to the people who needed it, would cost them almost $20 billion a year just for the test. But you also have to think of all the downstream things you would need to do.
4: Clearly, more work is needed to make such tests practical, Nelson concludes. At Johns Hopkins, I'm Elizabeth Tracy.
20: And coming up in just a few moments here on WDOR, we will have today's talk show. Today on the talk show, our scheduled guest will be a representative from the Gibraltar Area School District. They'll be here telling us about their preparations for the upcoming school year and what's happening on campus at Gibraltar this summer. And they will be taking your calls and questions live on the air. Again, that's Gibraltar Schools, our guest on today's upcoming WDOR Daily Talk Show. And now we move on to today's funeral listing. Rosalie Boudreau, age 91, of Nebraska and Door County, passed away unexpectedly July 28th in Nebraska. There will be a visitation for Rosalie this Monday at Hewins Funeral Home in Sturgeon Bay from 10 a.m. until the time of the service at 12 noon, with Father Tony Birdsall officiating. Burial will be in Holy Name of Mary Cemetery in Maplewood. Again, that's in the recent passing of Rosalie Boudreau, age 91, of Nebraska and Door County. Susan Ann Hunsader, age 80, of Sturgeon Bay, passed away August 11th. Funeral service will be at 11 a.m. this Saturday at St. Joseph's Church. The burial will be at St. Joseph's Cemetery. A visitation will be held Saturday at the church from 9 a.m. until that time of the Mass. Again, that's the service for Susan Ann Hunsader, age 80, of Sturgeon Bay. And Carl Holvenstadt, Cal Holvenstadt, age 92, of Sturgeon Bay, passed away August 13th. A memorial service will be held this Saturday afternoon at 1:30 at Hope United Church of Christ in Sturgeon Bay. They will receive friends from 11 a.m. until the time of the service at 1:30, and a reception for family and friends will follow in the Hope Fellowship Hall. Again, that's in the recent passing of Carl Cal Holvenstadt, 92, of Sturgeon Bay. And moving on to Kewaunee County, Fern Mae Kirkman, age 101, of Algoma, passed away Monday evening, August 17th, at Autumn's Journey Assisted Living. A funeral service will be held this Saturday morning at 11 o'clock at St. Paul's Evangelical Lutheran Church in Algoma, with Pastor John Mole and Pastor Joel McKinney officiating. The burial will follow in the Evergreen Cemetery. Visitation will be held at the church Saturday from 9 a.m. until 10:45, before that 11 a.m. service. The Schindlerly Funeral Home is assisting the family of Fern Mae Kirkman, age 101, of Algoma. And Barbara S. Ludlow, age 83, of Kewaunee, passed away peacefully July 23rd. A celebration of life honoring Barbara will be held this Saturday afternoon from 1 to 4 p.m. at the Uptown Banquet Hall. Family and friends are invited to gather to share memories and celebrate a life well lived. Again, that's in the recent passing of Barbara S. Ludlow, age 83, of Kewaunee. And this has been your Wednesday mid-morning edition of WDOR Local News. This has been Paul Wanish reporting. 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Offering senior apartments and assisted living apartments, Pinecrest Village offers community living to seniors in Door County. 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
16: 66 degrees with a sunny sky at WDOR. It's 25 after 10, time for a check of sports. And with sports on WDOR, I'm Nick Olson. Brewers won their third straight as they beat the Mariners last night 22-0, 22 runs, tying the Brewers' record for most in a game. And it matched the most lopsided shutout in the modern era of Major League Baseball. Here's Brewers manager Pat Murphy.
9: I'd like to order that every night if we could order that. I'll take that off the menu. It's nice to see. And as guys get more confident in the year and as guys understand themselves better at the plate, we've got a lot of inexperienced offensive players.
16: Jake Bowers hit one of four home runs for the Crew last night. He thought a day off on Monday helped.
10: Yeah, I feel good. I mean, it seems like everybody came in ready to go after the off day. 17 games and two West Coast trips and I don't know, a matter of 3 weeks wasn't easy. I think everybody was kind of feeling a little bit. I don't know that anybody in here will tell you that, but I think we were feeling it towards the end there, but we had a good series in L.A., off day, obviously came back ready to go, so yeah, proud of the boys.
16: Christian Yelich, David Hamilton, and Luis Lara, all homering as well. It was the first career home run for Lara. Garrett Mitchell had four hits in the victory, which went to Kyle Harrison. He went the first five, giving up two hits, striking out eight. Harrison now 10-3. Both teams finishing up the contest last night with position players on the mound. Gary Sanchez pitching the ninth to preserve the shutout. Brewers are 78-48. They lead the National League Central by 4.5 games. Brewers and Mariners play game two of their series this evening. Coverage on 93.9 FM at WDOR beginning at 6:05. First pitch from American Family Field at 6:40. From the NL Central last night, Cubs beat the White Sox 4-3. Cardinals blanked the Reds 3-0. Pirates beat the Tigers 4-1. NL Central today, Pittsburgh hosting Detroit, 11:35 first pitch. Cubs playing host to the White Sox, first pitch from Wrigley at 1:20. St. Louis at Cincinnati at 5:40. Minor League Baseball last night, Lake County beat the Timber Rattlers 4-3. Shortstop Cooper Pratt on a rehab assignment. He went 1-for-2, scoring a run. Pratt could be back with the big league club, the Brewers, as early as tonight. Beloit over Cedar Rapids in a 6-inning game last night, 6-0. Tucker Kraft made his return to 11-on-11 drills earlier this week. The Green Bay Packers tight end made a sensational one-handed catch Tuesday. In effect, according to those on hand, Kraft has caught everything that's come his way so far. Head coach Matt LaFleur not surprised by that fact.
11: You got to be able to adapt and adjust in this league. And certainly anytime a guy is coming off a significant injury, you got to think it's not a sprint, it is a marathon. The season's long, and we need him for the long haul because, I mean, you guys saw practice the other day. He was pretty impactful when he was out there. So it is what it is. We'll adjust to whatever the circumstances bring us, and we'll have a plan ready to go.
16: Kraft in line for a contract extension, or he's up next for a possible contract extension. General Manager Brian Gutekunst asked Tuesday if negotiations have been affected with his return to practice.
25: Him getting back in the team drills really had no effect on anything. But it's good to see him out there. I mean, you know, he's worked his tail off. You know, congratulations to him. I mean, these are little things that are big things, you know, when you're coming off an injury. Like, he's coming off. And so I know he was really excited to get out there and join his teammates. As far as the contract goes, it doesn't have any really effect on that.
16: Yesterday was the final public practice of the week in training camp for the Packers, who will take on the Broncos in Denver Friday night. 66 and sunny here at WDOR.
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1: 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Never, ever become a minivan mom. And you'd never give them your phone for a quiet dinner.
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16: 66 with sunshine here at WDOR, 10:30. Up next on this Wednesday, it's the WDOR Daily Talk Show. And with that, here's Danny Allen.
14: Thanks a lot, Nick. Welcome to today's WDOR Talk Show, Gibraltar Schools Day. And in studio today, Superintendent Brett Stausland and a new guest, Andrew Holdman, the new secondary principal at the school. So thanks both of you for coming in.
15: Yeah, thanks for having us.
17: Thank you.
14: And I guess we'll start with the new man in town, which is a return to town, Andrew Holdman, as the new secondary principal. You warned me that you were going to bring him last time you were here, and here he is.
15: Yeah, good morning.
14: So let's talk about some of your history. You taught at Gibraltar for a number of years before this, and then went to the Madison area, and now you're back?
15: Correct, yeah. I was a high school social studies teacher at Gibraltar from 2009 to 2019, and then after that school year, my wife and I decided to pack up the kids and move down to the Madison area, where we spent about 7 years. I had a few different jobs down there, a lot of different rich experiences. And then over the last few years, it's really been a conversation with her about how are we going to be able to move back? You know, this has always felt like home to us. And luckily, an opportunity presented itself, and here we are.
14: Yeah, one of those opportunities you look at and you think, there it is, we can get back there. Now, you didn't grow up in the Northern Door area, though.
15: Correct. I grew up in Milwaukee.
14: Okay.
15: Yeah. So Courtney and I, my wife, came up here in 2007, but she grew up here. She grew up in Fish Creek.
14: So as the new secondary principal then, and is this your first principal job as well?
15: This is my first principal job, yeah.
14: So you're looking forward to this fresh new school year and a bunch of fresh faces. I'm sure some of the parents probably remember you that may have had older kids that came through when you were a teacher as well. And it's always nice to have a familiar face, too.
15: Absolutely, yeah. Reconnecting with families and with students, you know, especially when my son went to kindergarten at Gibraltar. So now that class that we're kindergartens with him, they're now eighth graders. So recognizing a lot of those faces and having that familiarity and connection with the community from when I did live up here has been really nice, and it's been amazing to reconnect. But then definitely a new role, so a lot of new challenges and a lot of learning that I'm going to be facing this year as well.
14: And interesting for him, too, to make that transition in eighth grade right before high school. But nice to have some of those connections, because I'm sure there's some memories, no matter how kind of distant.
15: Yeah, I mean, he loves it up here. I have two sons. My other one's a fifth grader. You know, they were in school in Middleton, actually. So the middle school my older son was at had over 1,000 students. So then transferring into Gibraltar is going to be a different experience, but I mean, we offer an incredible education there, so I think it's going to be great for him to have that attention from his teachers, have those small class sizes, and I mean, that's true for every student there.
14: Yeah, and that's an interesting perspective for sure, to go from not knowing everybody even in your own grade to now probably knowing pretty much who's in the entire school.
15: Yeah, I mean, when I lived up here before, it was always something. I mean, even when I worked summers waiting tables, the busser would be one of my students, which was always kind of a unique situation. And, you know, you can't go to Piggly Wiggly without running into kids and parents. And I think, you know, when I was younger and teaching up here, it was kind of like, wow, I have no escape from this. But now, maturing a little bit, coming back in a leadership role, I think that that's just such an asset and something to really embrace, to have those connections with the community. So, you know, Gibraltar's a wonderful school, and we have this uncommon opportunity to build something exceptional with our middle school and high school.
14: Gibraltar Schools on today's WDOR Talk Show with new secondary principal Andrew Holdman and Superintendent Brett Stausland. We're in the home stretch now as far as preparations for getting the kids back into school, just a few weeks away.
18: Yeah, absolutely. We, you know, we had a registration back on August 6th, and if parents missed registration for whatever reason and they haven't registered their children, they can do it online, but if they need help with it, they can call the school for any questions. So we're gearing up. We've got new teachers coming. We had new teachers last week, which we'll talk about a little bit later. And then all staff reports on Monday, the 24th.
14: And the first day of school, that is September 1st?
18: Correct. Yep, September 1st. And, you know, a couple exciting things that we're planning for already. And there's, you know, September is always busy with all the fall activities that are happening. But on September 29th, which is a Tuesday, from 5 to 7:30 p.m., we're having the community open house to see our new spaces and tour everything. We'll have, besides the building tours, we're going to have music by Zephyr Caesar, who's an alum of Gibraltar, and her extended group, her musical group. Usually it's Bacchus Lotus is the main group, but we're going to have just certain members of that band will be accompanying her. One, Charlie Eckert, who retired just a couple years ago as the longtime band teacher, plays with that, which is cool. And then we have, the school will be hopping that night. We have middle school and JV1 and varsity volleyball games that evening. So the place will be full of activity, and anybody who's coming in from the community to take part of the tours are encouraged to stay for any or all of the volleyball games as well, and we'll have free admission for everybody that's coming in that evening. So we hope we get as many people that can make it that evening.
14: Just a celebration of the completion of that project and being in the building. Are you excited to show it off to people that haven't seen it yet?
18: Yes, very much so. And you know, during registration was the first time some of the families have seen it. And I think what was really rewarding is we had a few alumni who now our kids are in there, and they were like, "We can't believe this is where our kids get to go to school, because we know what we went." You know, where we went to school in that same space looked a lot different. And, you know, part of the build was this creation of a community room that we want organizations in the community to use, but also our commons area, which is off of the new gym, is just this big, wide open, very light area that we hope people can get in there as much as possible. And new concession stand with that, a school store. So our if you've ever been in any of our events, the Booster Club used to have a big wooden box that was made by our tech ed department 50 years ago. And they'd have to lug their clothing. Now they have a store area to hang everything. It looks sharp.
14: Yeah, it's a real modern take on it. It's not the school you think of when you think about, you know, 70s, 80s, 90s kind of schools. It's a real modern look at this. A lot of natural light coming in, and I've only seen it from the outside and some renderings.
18: Right. Yeah, it's cool. And one of the things that is unique and we tried to bring into this build were, if you remember those wooden arches from 1935, 36. That were in the old middle school, which is our middle school gym, but at one point it was the main gym. Our tech ed person, Nate Hatch, has repurposed some of those beams into benches that are throughout our school, and even the we call it the roof, but the canopy on the concession stand are all pieces of wood from that, from those beams. So it's pretty neat to have that sitting around, thinking that wood was 1935, engineered in UW-Madison Forestry. They created them in Peshtigo, and they floated them over across the lake and made their way into Gibraltar. So it's neat to have that.
14: And was that something he just thought of kind of on the fly, looking at, well, because I remember talking with you at one point, are there things we can save and incorporate into the new design? Is that something where he went in and looked at, well, we could probably do something with these beams?
18: Yeah, he was very confident that he could do something with the wood for sure, and that's why we saved some of them. And then as he and his kids were looking for ideas and things, and one thing that we really needed were places for our kids to sit. Mm-hmm. And he has more wood left, so he has actually a few more ideas of things. So it's a neat touch in the new spaces.
14: And anybody that has been in that old gym, which a lot of people have, because it's nearly 100 years old, but those were the beams did stand out when you're kind of looking around, scoping it out, and you had those nice arches, and yeah, that's yep. That was probably, other than the floor, the coolest thing you could have saved.
18: Right.
14: Talking Gibraltar Schools Day on today's WDOR talk show. And as the construction crews kind of are wrapping up, and you've had them there now for the last number of years, your summer operations were different than you normally would have if you had just no crews around doing things like that. So it's a return to normalcy now. I mean, not quite yet. You're getting there.
18: Almost, yeah. Yeah, we can't wait for normalcy. You know, things are still wrapping up on the construction zone. And as people who've done projects say, the toughest part is the last 3% of the project. And it really, it's all the items that are on your punch list. And we are actually our middle school art classroom and high school art classroom were basically going to be handed over today to those teachers that are going to be in that space. Now, that was the last major thing on the project list, because that was our former cafeteria and kitchen. So they had to gut the whole kitchen, put in some new concrete in spots, and just do a whole new redesign. Some brick walls went in to create where like the kiln area is going to be. And that is really, they're just wrapping things up today, and that'll be handed over later today, which only gives those teachers a couple days to get their space in line, but it'll happen, because regardless, kids are showing up on September 1st, and we'll be ready for them no matter what. But it's good to be at the end of the project, knowing that there are still little things, but nothing that's going to stop us from having classes for our kids in the rooms that they're supposed to be in.
14: Is all of the parking area, I haven't been up there in probably a month or so. That was gravel the last time I was up there. Is that still gravel, or is that going to be ready?
18: It's been paved, and there's stripes on it. And we just, yesterday was, this last week, the landscaping crew were in getting things smooth, and they laid down where grass is going to be, and then they've already planted a few plants in front of the school, very small, but they'll grow. So it's looking more like a school in a space, and the flagpole is actually, by the time we get back from WDUR today, it should be up. So they're putting that up this morning.
14: Talking Gibraltar Schools on today's WDOR talk show. And with school on the way, we also want to mention the Door County Auditorium. I keep doing the Door Community Auditorium, but it is officially the Door County Auditorium. And it had a huge season of acts. Some big acts came through already, and you've still got more shows to go. That's a great partnership with the school and the auditorium.
18: It is. And, we have a few bigger shows still coming. In August 25th, which is just around the corner, a group called I'm With Her, and it's folk music. Happy Together Tour is September 4th, and it's hits from the 60s and 70s. And Valerie June is, if you go online to the DCA Auditorium, you can hear snippets of the music too, which is pretty impressive. And she has an amazing voice, is Valerie June, and it's kind of bluegrass, country, very soulful. The tickets always can be still at the DCA box office, and we hope people come out and if they have time to experience these shows.
14: And get across the street and check out the annex, their construction project, which was going on simultaneously with part of yours.
18: It was, yep. The Kramer Exchange is a nice building, and they have activities in that building prior to these shows as well for the adults.
14: And that can be a pretty busy experience when they've got a show going on, and if the school's got something going on, and there's a lot of people crossing the road and coming back and forth, but it all works well.
18: It does. It does.
14: Now, as far as talking about school activities, there's been a lot of activity already in the month of August. You probably had kids in and out all summer long, too, from summer school and the kids hitting the weight room and whatever it might be. But sporting-wise, you've got fall activities well underway.
0: Yeah, indeed. All of our fall sports have started. Practices have started. Football was first. They started August 4th and had a scrimmage last week. And then their first game is this Thursday at home, 7 p.m. against NEW Lutheran will be their first match.
14: And that's 8-player football at Gibraltar again. And we'll be there broadcasting it on the radio, so we'll have that for folks that can't make it. You've got, as far as fall sports go, of course, the 8-player football,
2: You've got boys soccer, cross country, volleyball, you name it, they're playing it.
15: Right, yeah, they're all up and practicing. I mean, this morning we had, you know, our cross country runners out on the trails, and the girl volleyball team was in the gym practicing. Soccer's been practicing in the afternoons. We co-op with Sevastopol, and there was a number of kids out there. I think there's going to be enough for them to actually have some JV games. One of the assistant coaches was telling me, I think there was about 30 students total between the two schools. And then, yeah, we have our Chief K invite next week on the 27th. That's our big cross country meet we host every year before students return to school. That's always a lot of fun. And, you know, as teachers and staff go out there and kind of help direct people on the trails and where to run so they don't take any wrong turns. And then the volleyball team, their first match is the 25th at Krivitz.
2: And you're talking about having those players available to make a JV team, that's massive for especially a smaller school district to keep that pipeline going, because otherwise you've got young players, they don't get necessarily the opportunity because those seniors, juniors, they're just physically a little more imposing, so it's harder to get on the field. When you have those JV teams, that gives them a chance to really get out there and get ready for next year.
15: Yeah, absolutely it does. And, you know, and it gives the upperclassmen a great opportunity to be leaders and set a great example and you know, and be that strong partner with some of the younger students, the freshmen and sophomores who are on the team. But then, like you said, it also gives those freshmen and sophomores an opportunity to step up and compete. So if there is the opportunity for JV, that's a great stepping stone for them. Absolutely.
2: And we talk about the indoor sport for fall, that would be volleyball. Is all of that, there's volleyball happening on the new gym floor? They're practicing in there and getting ready to compete?
18: They are. We have to cover one electrical area before we actually put competitions in there, but that's supposed to happen today. So that's the plan, is to have the varsity events in that space.
2: Was there volleyball in that old gym too? Was that older gym able to accommodate for that?
18: It did, but it was that if we had like the JV2 would be in there. So the most part they were in the. What was the main gym?
2: And you just kind of split down the middle and have multiple courts?
18: Yeah, they play first and then...
2: Okay.
18: But the practices were always... And the middle school always had their games in that middle school gym.
2: But now you've got so much more floor space now, it makes things easier for everyone.
18: We do. And with the new gym, it's actually two full-size courts, which we didn't have in the old main gym, which is kind of funny to call it that because it just got resanded and finished, so it looks brand new as well. But that had two courts you could divide it into, but they weren't full-size courts.
2: Talking Gibraltar Schools on today's WDOR Talk Show, Superintendent Brent Stausland and Secondary Principal Andrew Holdman. I've got another note here. It talks about the U.S. News and World Report ratings and has Gibraltar School at number 7.
18: It does, and they just came out yesterday. And I like to consider it number 5, even though it says 7, because two of them that are in front of the high school are like charter schools, magnet schools in the Milwaukee area. And, you know, we were 4 years ago, you know, we were like in the 50th, and then we were 25th, and then 15th, 13th, and now moving into this year, number 7, which is one set of ratings, and it's not everything, but we like the trajectory that it's going, and I think it validates some of a lot of the work that we've been doing and our staff have been doing and our kids to continuously strive to be better. And we've been intentional about some of the stuff that we do, and one of the things we say is by name, by face, and it really is we're trying to look at every student in our school and what is it that they need. And it could be the student with all A's still needs something. A student who's not quite proficient yet, but close, what does that student need to become proficient? And then what do they need to be advanced? And we really, through our RTI process and the grade level meetings, really working to improve every student. And it's not just in our district, it's not just the academics. We're looking at the arts. We're looking at our activities. What are our kids involved with? And, you know, the athletics as well. So we're trying to create that whole child in this. And, you know, the U.S. News World Report really is looking at academics in their case. But it's neat to to see that. And like I said, I'm glad we're going in the right right direction, and we just have to knock off Cedarburg, Whitefish Bay, and Mequon, and then we'll be even closer. So,
2: and that says something too, because you know, in a boxing metaphor, they're not really in your weight class as far as enrollment goes.
18: Right, absolutely, yeah. And that's one thing. These ratings, they're comparing schools, no matter if they're 200 kids in the district or 5,000, and it's said we've come a long way. But the nice thing is we feel like we should be from the stuff that we were doing. And this is, like I said, it validates the work that we've been doing.
2: Is that something they just look at, kind of those standardized testing results and things like that? Those are the metrics using?
18: Yep, they look at that. They look at your AP scores and participation. They'll also look at how many dual credit situations students have been in. So if they are taking, and we have a list last year, we had 100% of our graduating seniors earned at least one dual credit, which was 4 years ago was 0%. And that can be that they're earning it at the tech college, or like UWGB does a lot of transcripted, UW Oshkosh does some transcripted credits with us. So they look at that criteria as well. They look at attendance, overall attendance, graduation rates as well.
2: Gibraltar Schools on today's WDOR Talk Show. This is also the time of year where you've got some new faces and names to announce as far as new staff members go for the school. And those new faces have already been in the school getting oriented and caught up on what they need to know.
18: Yeah, we had last week we had 2 days of training for those new teachers. And it's not exciting stuff for them. It's a little bit of time to work in their classroom, but it's also... they learn about insurance and benefits. We go through the handbooks. I mean, these are top things in schools that people get excited about. but it's also a chance for the principals

0: Andrew was with us previously as a paraprofessional and then went down to Southern Door High School and taught high school science there. So we're happy he's making the trip up north to rejoin us. He's a really talented young teacher. Super excited to be working with him this year. And then Beth Helstedt is our new middle school and high school choir teacher. Beth was a choir director just outside the Twin Cities for about 20 years, but has been traveling and staying in Door County for the last few summers and has fallen in love with it and wanted to make the switch and be a full-time resident. And so when we got in contact with her, with our choir opening, we're just thrilled to offer her and really to see what she can do with our choir program with our middle schoolers and high schoolers.
1: Yeah, and then a couple other ones. We have Peyton Kettle. She went to Southern Door High School, and we actually, I was trying to hire her about 3 years ago, and she wasn't ready to be back in Door County, but she was out in Colorado, but now she's coming back, and we're looking forward to what she'll bring to our school with her experience. And Jared Nellis and Brianna Kinehow is there would be paraprofessionals for us. Then Libby Humphreys, elementary teacher, Carrie Bacoy, elementary teacher, and then Megan Butler and Mallory Best will both be teaching elementary. And they were people that were working in our building as paraprofessionals last year, had the teaching certification, and then now with openings that occurred through retirement, are able to move into the teaching positions.
2: And paraprofessional is one of those terms we're seeing a lot more with schools now. For somebody out there that might be saying, well, what is a paraprofessional and what do they do at the school?
1: We don't know. No. We would need a couple big pieces of paper to put all the things that they yeah. can do. We, as Andrew knows too, they get assigned a variety of duties around the school. Sometimes it's working with an individual student. Other times it's helping with supervision on the playground, in the lunchroom. It's pulling a small group of kids after the main instruction happened to work with them. It's really, I mean, Andrew.
0: Yeah, I think, you know, I've met with a couple of our paras at the middle school and high school level this summer and just had nice conversations with them and just really tried to reinforce with them what an asset their position is, because a lot of times they're in a classroom supporting students, but they really get to see that student perspective and, you know, what students are experiencing every day. And those are the conversations we're going to have as a staff, is really centering that student experience and asking ourselves, like, well, what is it that we want our students to experience in every single classroom every single day? So having another adult in there and kind of being part of that process and accelerating that conversation is really an advantage for us.
2: So they get to kind of float around a little bit from group to group or class to class and really get to experience a lot of different things.
0: Absolutely, right. You know, a lot of it's based upon, like Dr. Stausland said, like, oh, we need supervision in the cafeteria. And then other times it might be like, wow, our seventh grade math class, sixth period is, you know, a pretty large class. Having another adult in that space, especially a paraprofessional who has like a background in math, is really great, because then you can kind of get into more of a co-teaching model, which ultimately serves the students.
2: Last 5 minutes here on the WDOR Talk Show, talking Gibraltar Schools. The school board had its July retreat, and one of the interesting things talked about, the 10 to 15 year plan, which will be shared with the public in the coming months. So we can't say too much about it now.
1: No, well, because we don't know exactly what it is. but one of the top, it was a great conversation that happened within our retreat. And part of that board retreat is our principals shared data from the previous school year and shared their upcoming hopes and dreams, I guess. And, mm-hmm. and Andrew shared, you know, kind of his first 60-day plan for the what he envisions and shared some insights that he's already learned from having summer meetings with staff and parents. And but one of the main focuses was really talking about, where do we want to be in 10 to 15 years as a district, and where we want to be financially, you know, that we have financial stability as well as our facilities. And when we look at our district on the facility side of things, we looked at phase one as what was done in 2017-18, which was the new high school classrooms and that our new library IMC area. And then phase two is what we're just finishing up right now, which really was the guts and the heart of

0: the district as far as all the mechanicals. We obviously replaced the gymnasium, but created some community spaces, some more flexible spaces. And we feel like we've created a first time, like a middle school, mm-hmm. like almost all the middle school classes were on one floor, and before they were scattered throughout the building. And so to try to create that identity of a middle school, and you know, so thinking down the road when this debt falls off from this this last borrow, and we've actually paid down 2 years extra already on that, and so by 2032-2033 you know, it would be a good time to look at what's needed for the rest of the facilities to be up to date that will cover the next 50 to 70 years. And that's would be kind of elementary and some of our outside facilities. And that should, you know, should get us, again, 50, 70 years without having to do any major improvements to the building. And so that was the conversation. And then the financial stability pieces, you know, every district, doesn't matter if they're well-funded or not, is that eventually the cost of staff increases, programs. I mean, buses have gone up $50,000 in the last 6 years. Those prices keep going up, where the money from the state is, like for us, we get $90,000 additional. But staffing alone, that increases $200,000. A year ago, our health insurance increase was almost $300,000. So that's real dollars that you have to pay, and it has to come from somewhere. So eventually you're going to become upside down. And so you have to look at where do we want to be. And we're good for definitely for a couple years here, but we want to make sure that we're good for 15 years. And those conversations are happening with the board between now and October. And then in October, we'll have a community-wide meeting and kind of share, here's the 10-15-year plan, but we want input on it. But by January, that we've got a very solid plan that has also had community input on.
1: Last minute or so here on the WDOR Talk Show, Gibraltar Schools, with Superintendent Brett Stausland and Andrew Holdman, the secondary principal. And just came to mind, what was your impression of coming back to Gibraltar and seeing all of the changes that were, I guess, underway at the time when you first came in to interview and all that for the position?
2: I have really good timing. Coming back after when the construction is just wrapping up was really good timing for me personally. But yeah, I mean, the year I left in 2019 as a high school social studies teacher was when the high school was starting to get remodeled. And then that job finished. And then in the interim, now the kind of the middle of our school has been gutted and redone in just a wonderful way. So I think just as a community hub and you know, just the way it looks as you drive by, but then especially when you enter, to really make it a place that welcomes community, welcomes families and students, and can just really be this laboratory of learning that we know it can all be. So,
1: and that'll be the last word with Andrew Holdman, new secondary principal at Gibraltar, and Superintendent Brett Stausland from Gibraltar Schools. Thanks for coming in.
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3: ABC News, I'm Michelle Franzen. At the White House, President Trump touting renovations, even though the ballroom construction is on hold due to legal challenges. The president says he's focusing on other projects on site.
4: I love construction. I love seeing things properly taken care of. As you know, we've redone the colonnade, going to the Oval Office. We put the black granite down, and now we're out here. So for 50 years, more than that, they've wanted to have a heliport, but nobody knew how to go about it. And we are building a great heliport.
3: The president also taking a victory lap. The Republican governor's race in Florida in yesterday's primary races. His pick, Representative Byron Donalds, winning the GOP nomination for the midterm elections. He'll face Democrat David Jolly. In Alaska, race results also coming in. ABC News political director Avery Harper says Trump's choice in a key Senate race won the Republican primary, but there are hurdles ahead for November elections. U.S. Representative Mary Paltola won the Democratic primary.
5: This was a warning sign for Republicans. Alaska has what's called an all-party primary, and so they will advance the top four candidates from the primary that was held last night, including Mary Peltola and Dan S. Sullivan, the incumbent Republican. Mary Peltola got a plurality of the votes. And so I know for Democrats this morning that I talked to, there was certainly optimism about this seat that they must win if they want to take control of the Senate.
3: Just minutes last night before a new round of tariffs were set to take effect on Canadian goods, President Trump putting a pause on the tariffs for 3 days. He said so talks between the U.S. and Canada can continue on finalizing a trade deal. In California, the trial against Meta continuing following yesterday's opening statements. Meta, the parent company of Facebook and Instagram, facing a multi-state lawsuit that the platforms are designed to be addictive for young users. You're listening to ABC News.
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6: These statements have not been evaluated by the FDA. This product is not intended to diagnose, treat, cure, or prevent any disease.
3: In Philadelphia, the hunt intensifies for a masked man who chases joggers.
10: Chilling video released by investigators shows a man wearing a disturbing doll face mask.
11: He's actively engaged in running up to people. It looks like he's attempting to scare or antagonize them.
10: Police now scouring surveillance video in the area, believing he's threatened or chased at least a half a dozen people. Police say the suspect is seen using a cell phone, appearing to film the terrifying encounters. Intelligence units now scouring social media.
3: ABC's Rihanna Nally. Toothbrushes, bags of chips, and cat food cans dropping from the sky. Amazon expanding drone deliveries to millions of its potential customers.
12: In communities across 7 states, Amazon drones can be seen hovering over homes, lowering their payload of household items, and then flying off to make their next delivery. Amazon Prime Air plans to serve nearly 500 cities and towns by the end of this year, dropping off packages within 60 minutes of the order being placed.
3: ABC's Jim Ryan. The city of Griffith, Indiana, still in the dark 7 days after storms knocked out power to the region. Town officials and residents like Tom Sarator blaming the electric company.
12: In communities,
13: we've never been out of power longer than 24 hours, and this has been the worst I've ever seen.
3: The utility company urging patience, saying it hopes to bring everybody back online by the end of the week. Meantime, much of the southern U.S. baking under triple-digit real feel temperatures today. Michelle Franzen, ABC News.
14: 2 hours ago, Kyle arrived at the bar.
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17: 5 minutes after 11, 69 degrees, we do have a sunny sky here at WDOR. Forecast calling for sunshine throughout the day today with highs in the upper 70s, west winds at 5 to 10. Clear tonight, lows in the upper 50s expected. Winds out of the south at 5 to 10, those winds become light and variable. Sunny Thursday, a high near 80. Light and variable winds shifting to the south at 5 to 10. Cloudy tomorrow night. Slight chance for showers and thunderstorms in the evening. Rain likely and a chance for thunderstorms after midnight. Chance of rain tomorrow night at 60%. Lows in the lower 60s. Rain likely Friday. Chance for thunderstorms. Highs in the upper 70s. Chance of rain at 70%. Still a chance for some showers Friday night. And then sunny skies for Saturday and Sunday. Weekend highs upper 70s Saturday. Mid 70s for Sunday. 71 in Kewaunee, 69 at Jacksonport, 69 and sunny here at WDOR.
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17: 69 degrees with a sunny sky here at WDOR. 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
21: 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This is Paul Wanish reporting. We'll hear from Amy Conley of the United Way of Door County about their big campaign kickoff event next week and the deadline to RSVP this Friday. We'll have those details. And all 8 branches of the Door County Library return to normal open hours today, now with an improved new version of the InfoSoup catalog and app. Also, we'll report on more new criminal cases from the county courthouse. The Door County Library's Maggie Beam tells us about this afternoon's play reading club with Jacob Jansen at the Sturgeon Bay branch. And Elizabeth Tracy from Johns Hopkins discusses blood test screening for cancer and its costs in today's Midweek Medical Report. You'll hear these stories and more during today's noon hour edition of WDOR Local News. This is Paul Wanish reporting.
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23: Hi, I'm Samantha Coyne, Executive Director at Crossroads at Big Creek, and welcome to Crossroads Nature Minute. Last Thursday, I noticed a swarm of flying ants filling the humid late afternoon air. For me, it was a sure sign that late summer has arrived and fall is on its way. These remarkable insects spend most of their lives hidden from view. Ant colonies work largely underground or beneath logs and leaf litter. Yet, for a brief period each year, the colony produces winged males and females whose sole purpose is reproduction. On warm, humid days, such as last Thursday, often following rain or during periods of high moisture, these winged ants emerge by the thousands in a spectacular event called a nuptial flight. The timing is important. Humid conditions help protect the delicate insects from drying out and increase their chances of survival. During these swarms, virgin queens and males take to the air and mate. It can look chaotic, but it's actually a carefully evolved strategy that helps ants establish new colonies and maintain healthy genetic diversity. After mating, the male soon dies. The young queens, however, face a far greater challenge. They must find a suitable place to begin a new colony. Once a queen lands, she sheds her wings, digs a small chamber, and begins laying eggs. From that tiny beginning, a colony of hundreds, thousands, or even millions of ants may eventually develop. While these swarms can be surprising to witness, they are a natural and important part of the life cycle of one of nature's most successful insects. Ants play a vital role in our ecosystems by aerating soil, recycling nutrients, dispersing seeds, and serving as food for many other animals. The next time you see a cloud of flying ants on a warm, humid day, take a moment to appreciate this fascinating event unfolding all around you. It's one of nature's many reminders that every season brings its own remarkable stories. This has been an outreach program of Crossroads at Big Creek.
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17: 69 degrees, and we do have a sunny sky here at WDOR. It is 12 after 11. Now with some special guests on WDOR, here's Danny Allen.
1: Thanks a lot, Nick. I've got members of the Door County Beekeepers Club in studio today. Len Arsenault and Ron Miller here to talk about the community honey harvest, which is coming up Saturday at Crossroads at Big Creek. So thanks for coming in. Thanks for buzzing it.
2: Yes, yes. It's sticky business this time of year where we're dealing with a lot of honey.
1: So let's talk about the event itself first, the Community Honey Harvest, 9 to 1 Saturday at Crossroads at Big Creek. This is a time when the club invites anyone to come on in, and you've got activities for young and old alike.
2: Absolutely. This year, Ron Miller is our chairperson for the Community Honey Harvest, so I'll pitch it over to him. We'll talk a little bit about it.
4: So in the morning, we've got opening up. We're going to be doing the honey bagels. We also have a area where we're going to be able to do put cutting boards down and show people how to put a conditioner on it from, made from beeswax. And we also have the flow hive and for extraction, and our regular hive will extraction. There's a kids event, so where they can pet a drone. So there's quite a few events for both young and adults or senior people. So.
1: It's a great opportunity for people to learn more about bees, an insect that gets kind of a bad rap.
2: It does. And when you take a look at it, the Apis mellifera is the honeybee, right? And when you take a look at our diet as human beings, this is not an exaggeration at all. All of us like to eat. All of us need to eat. And our relationship with honeybees is critically important. If you could imagine taking a third of your food out of your diet that wasn't pollinated, and it's not just the honeybee. We're talking pollinators in general. But take one third of your food that you eat every day and eliminate it. And a lot of those foods that we eat that we think about that are pollinated are critical for vitamins and nutrients. Things like oranges. The two largest pollination events in the world, you're talking in the United States, the almond pollination in California, and then you get into your oranges, whether it's California oranges or down in the Florida, Georgia area.
1: So folks can come on out, and you're going to have demonstration hives. You mentioned the flow hive and some drones to be pet. Now, this is the major event for the Beekeepers Club, too, and you've been doing it now for a number of years.
2: This is our 11th year as a formal beekeeping club. Our history in Door County of beekeeping goes back a long way. We've been a beekeeping club now for our 11th season, but this is actually our 7th community honey harvest. And what we like to do there is when we talk about the timing of the community honey harvest, for us in Wisconsin, where we know the cold weather is coming, we kind of have a notional, what we refer to as a knock-it-off date. That's when we stop taking our honey from our bees, because our bees really, this whole season, they're preparing for winter. So Labor Day kind of becomes that notional date for us. And then what a better way for us to give back to the community? Usually it's the third weekend or so before in August, right before Labor Day, and we will show people different events, different things you can do with, whether it's honey, whether it's wax. We're going to have somebody this year demonstrate how to make lip balm from the wax from the honey, or wax from the comb. And then we're also going to show there's two different ways that we like to extract honey. There's the classic extraction. You take the frame out, you uncap it, you put it in a spinner, and then you watch the honey collect. We'll run it through a sieve. And then you can bottle it and you can do it that way. The other one is a unique device called the flow hive. They actually store the honey inside of their honey super area. You can put a tool inside of it and you basically crack it. And what it does is it splits the comb inside. Then you put a tube inside of it and literally honey that you can consume right out of the hive will drip into a container. And we'll also have samples for people. We'll have the little kitty bear bottles. Those are awesome for the kids. It's a takeaway. It's free. We'll give it to you. The opportunity to pet a drone. A lot of people don't know that the male drone bee doesn't sting you. So we have a device, it's a tube, and we'll have a couple drones in there where adults, children, put your hands inside of it, and you can actually pet the drone and you can feel the little furry hairs on the drone itself. It's pretty fascinating.
1: So there's some free items. Are there items for sale, too, products derived from honey?
2: There will be some items from sale. Again, this year from Greenville, Wisconsin, our largest apiary store in Northeast Wisconsin is a wonderful location called Let It Be. They just moved into their brand new store, Craig and Michelle Spindler. Their son, Austin, will be coming up to the event. And it's a really unique opportunity with Austin. They got into beekeeping because Austin was a young kid in school and they had a school project to start talking about bees. And it's like, hey, Mom and Dad, oh, let's get a couple hives. Well, let's get a couple hives turned into going to the store. And then going to the store turned into they bought the store. And now they're Northeast Wisconsin's largest apiary supplier. They'll be here as one of our key vendor this year. We'll be at the event. Just a wonderful opportunity.
1: And I bet this is also a great opportunity for anybody that might be curious about getting started with beekeeping or just learning about the hobby.
2: Absolutely. And that's one of the things that is a very unique environment for us. We have a gentleman named Wayne Stiegelman. Wayne Stencil. Wayne Stencil was a beekeeper in Door County who passed away. And when he passed away, in memory of Wayne, instead of flowers and different things like that, his family had asked that please make donations to the Door County Beekeepers Club. Last year was our first opportunity to formally start the scholarship opportunity. And the scholarship is designed to grow beekeeping in Door County. So we're going to have an observation hive there. Kathy and Rob Edmondson, who are on the scholarship committee, they'll be showing people bees. But what they'll also be doing is showing people an opportunity to become beekeepers where basically now through the first of the year, you'll have an opportunity to apply to the scholarship. And then if you're awarded the scholarship, you're going to get a complete beekeeping experience. We have a training class we'll do later in January. Then you're going to get equipment. You're going to get a package of bees to establish your hive, and you're going to get a mentor throughout the season. So it is an immersive experience. And then for the club members itself, the third Tuesday of the month at the crossroads at 5:30 is when you start meeting. We call that our social time. That's when beekeepers can chat with each other and share their goods, share their bads. I need some help doing something. And then typically at 6:30 to 7:30, we'll have our meeting. Unless we're doing field activities and we're doing hive dives, sometimes those will start at 5:30. We need to take advantage of the sun.
1: So come on out, learn all about it at the Community Harvest, the 7th annual Community Honey Harvest at Crossroads at Big Creek. It is Saturday running from 9 until 1, all sorts of different bee activities and honey knowledge being shared. Is there a social media place if somebody's like, hey, I want to learn more about this, where should they dig in?
2: You can go to our website, doorcountybeekeepers.org, or you can also follow us on Facebook, and then we are going to launch soon some other opportunities, whether it's Instagram, whether it's Twitter X, so people can really, really connect with us. But please come out, support the Door County Beekeepers Club. You're supporting the environment, and you think about the cherries and the apples in Door County. That's what our honeybees and our pollinators really do for the businesses and the tourism in Door County.
1: And this is a great way that you give back to the community too, to give this opportunity for people to come in and learn.
2: Absolutely. We'll have suits available if somebody wants to get up close to a hive. We will be showing them out our apiary. We have three beehives that are out at the Crossroads. We have a fantastic relationship with the Crossroads, and we have for many years. Coggan, who we have learned, who's just retired from the Crossroads, she is an advocate of the club as well. She will be there again. It is a true blessing to have her come out to these events to share all of her wisdom.
1: And lots of space, both indoors and outdoors. Heaven forbid if it were to rain or have bad weather.
2: Rain or shine, we will be there. Unfortunately, if it does rain or we have inclement weather, that will limit some of our abilities to do things outside at the apiary, but we still have lots of activities that will be inside. If people are wondering, what does a hive look like? What do the bee tools look like? The suits? We'll have displays that are set up for all of that.
1: 9 to 1 Saturday at Crossroads at Big Creek in Sturgeon Bay. It's the Door County Beekeepers Club Community Honey Harvest. All are welcome. Come on out. It is a free experience unless you want to buy something extra.
2: Absolutely. And donations are welcome to contribute to the club. Or, again, for the community scholarship. It's just an awesome, awesome opportunity.
1: Len Arsenault and Ron Miller from the Door County Beekeepers Club here on WDOR. Thanks for coming in.
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0: Soul Asylum on WDOR, 70 degrees with a sunny sky here at the broadcast studios. 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

0: Swing Out Sister here on WDOR. We're at 70 degrees, sunshine here at the broadcast studios. Some of the other readings, 72 in Brussels, Luxembourg in at 71. Sunny skies and highs in the upper 70s today.
1: 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The first winner to completely fill their card and call in is the prime winner. Up to two additional winners then have 10 minutes to call in and claim a prize. Prizes include a $20 certificate from the Piggly Wiggly, a $20 certificate from Gandu Petroleum, and a certificate for a 16-inch pizza from Sonny's Italian Kitchen and Pizzeria. Monday Bingo is brought to you by Dortran, your doorway to mobility.
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0: Today is the 19th of August. Happy birthday on a Wednesday to Alex Feldhofer, Emily Burnett, Marcus Marchant, Ian Rowley, Brooklyn Ellison, Suzanne Engelbert, Haley Clark, Eric Schneider, Penny Dabin Tejera, and Scott Neville, all celebrating birthdays today. We do have an anniversary. Congratulations to Michelle and Ron Beckman celebrating an anniversary today. Have yourself a great afternoon, everybody. ABC News coming up in just 1 minute. This is WDOR and WDOR-FM, Sturgeon Bay, Wisconsin. 71 degrees, sunny here at the broadcast studios.
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0: I'm Michelle Franzen. Dr. Heidi Overton has been tapped by President Trump to lead the Food and Drug Administration. Overton, a top White House aide, has worked on several of the president's second-term health projects, including some of the most favored nation deals with drug companies to help lower prices. Overton still must be confirmed by the Senate and would replace Dr. Marty Makary, who resigned in May. U.S. tariffs on Canadian goods set to kick in today have now been delayed by 3 days. President Trump issuing that pause, saying so the U.S. and Canada can continue trade talks. The tariffs could face legal challenges and also could conflict with the trade deal that the president negotiated during his first term. More from ABC's Alex Prochet.
1: They were targeting a fairly narrow set of goods, about $20 billion worth of goods. That represents about 5% of the goods that we import from Canada. Things like steel, alcohol, furniture, autos. And that's also probably why you didn't really see the markets really dip upon the announcement of these tariffs.
0: President Trump, who visited North Korea's leader during the first term, says he's ready to do it again.
2: President Trump said Wednesday he'll meet with North Korean dictator Kim Jong-un this year, but he wouldn't say if he's been exchanging letters with him.
3: But I get along with him. And you know what? The fact that I get along with him, that's a good thing.
2: North Korea has sent troops to fight alongside the Russians in Ukraine and has supplied Iran with missile technology. The president Sunday announced he was directing Defense Secretary Pete Hegseth to substantially reduce joint U.S. South Korea military exercises, saying they were, quote, inappropriate and hostile toward North Korea. Karen Travers, ABC News, the White House.
0: The State Department this afternoon confirming 4 Americans were killed in a helicopter crash today in Kenya while on a tour with luxury travel agency and tour and beyond. That company expressing its deepest sympathies and says the cause of the crash is under investigation. You're listening to ABC News.
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0: In Los Angeles, it was worth the wait after a famous deli got a surprise letter in the mail and a check.
9: Langer's Deli is an institution here in L.A. Its staff was shocked when they got a letter from Roberto Andrade of Texas, who said he was visiting L.A. from El Paso. He ate at Langer's Deli and wasn't sure if he remembered to leave a tip for the wait staff. Wanting to make sure his gratitude was recognized, he mailed a $50 tip with a letter to the restaurant's owners. The letter reading, "My first job was as a busboy and a waiter." He went on to say he's sending $50 in case he forgot to give a tip. Langer's Deli says a tip was delivered to his server. Alex Stone, ABC News, Los Angeles.
0: New security measures are now in place in New Orleans. That after a teen was killed and another injured inside an abandoned building while both were documenting their dangerous visit.
10: All right, y'all, so this is the food court right here.
11: YouTube is filled with videos made by so-called urban explorers like Brennan Frederick walking through abandoned structures.
12: Anything can happen when you enter one of them buildings. It's an abandoned building for a reason.
11: On Saturday, a 17-year-old was killed when he fell from a staircase inside a vacant 45-story building in downtown New Orleans. Police Superintendent Ann Kirkpatrick.
13: We would call this an urban exploration, but it's a deadly one.
11: A second teen was hurt in that incident. Jim Ryan, ABC News.
0: Extreme heat keeping its grip on states and west in the west and much of the south. Real temperatures reaching into the triple digits. Michelle Franzen, ABC News.
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20: Sunshine, 73 degrees at WDOR and WDOR-FM in Sturgeon Bay. Time to take a look at the Door Peninsula weather forecast. Sunshine through the day today, temperatures upper 70s, west wind 5 to 10 miles an hour. Clear tonight, lows in the upper 50s with south wind 5 to 10 miles an hour, becoming light and variable. We'll have some sunshine again tomorrow, highs around 80 degrees with light and variable wind becoming south in the afternoon. Cloudy Thursday night, slight chance of showers and thunderstorms in the evening, then showers likely with a chance of thunderstorms after midnight, lows in the low 60s, chance of rain 60%, and Friday showers are likely with a chance of thunderstorms, highs in the upper 70s. Right now, 73. Sunshine at WDOR in Sturgeon Bay. Here in the noon hour, we've got a check of state news, local sports, midday market report, all that and more coming up here on WDOR within the next hour.
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20: News from around the state of Wisconsin is next on WDOR, brought to you by Culligan Water Service of Sturgeon Bay. 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
22: Wisconsin Radio Network News, I'm Matt Kelly. State health officials confirmed two more measles cases in Grant County. Combined with those in Iowa and Lafayette counties, the number's up to 36 confirmed cases in southwest Wisconsin and three probable. The Wisconsin State Patrol says an 8-year-old ran across a Taylor County road Monday to check the mailbox and was hit and killed by a passing vehicle. No names were released. The man who's accused of punching people at an encampment set up after a fatal shooting by Madison police is now headed to trial.
23: 29-year-old Joel Egbert is charged with substantial battery and disorderly conduct with hate crime enhancers, along with bail jumping. Egbert was bound over for trial in Dane County Court Monday after he waived his preliminary hearing. The incident happened on July July 29th at the encampment on Madison's Near East Side that was set up as a memorial for Corey Ruiz, who was shot and killed by a Madison police officer. Witnesses say Egbert kicked candles and decorations and made threats to shoot people while using the N-word. In Madison, Robin Colbert, Wisconsin Radio Network.
22: Watch out for fake products on websites like Walmart and Amazon.com. Lisa Schiller at the Better Business Bureau of Wisconsin says items listed on those sites can be from third parties who simply pay to get an item listed.
1: Always look out for the too good to be true prices. That should always be a little telltale sign that something may not be right.
22: Poorly worded or misspelled item listings could be a sign of a scammer. So can AI-generated pictures and text. If you hit purchase, the fake company or item might simply vanish a few days later and you'll never get a delivery. Be sure to dispute the purchase with the retailer so you're not charged. The state DNR is reminding us to keep young wildlife wild. An expert says it's common for young animals to be alone while parents are nearby, so seeing one by itself doesn't mean it's an orphan. People should avoid touching or approaching young wildlife, as human interaction can harm the animal and even attract predators. 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
22: 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Bond is set at $1 million for a Waukesha man involved in a hostage standoff.
24: Anthony J. Lehman remains in the Waukesha County Jail following a Tuesday court appearance. He's due back in court August 27th. The 21-year-old faces 6 felony charges in the July 30th hostage situation at a Waukesha Meijer supermarket that ended with police shooting him. A criminal complaint states Lehman called 911, telling dispatchers he had a hostage inside a restroom with a knife and what he called a dead man switch, later determined to be a spring clamp with 2 razor blades. The 59-year-old hostage fought back and followed Lehman out of the restroom, warning other shoppers. Investigators say Lehman threatened an employee and 2 customers, raised a knife toward the hostage, and refused commands to drop his weapons. An officer fired 3 shots, hitting him.
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20: 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The city of Sturgeon Bay's Harmony by the Bay summer concert series continues. Tonight's free concert at Martin Park is Bacchus Lotus. 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
25: The Brewers Club 4 home runs last night and routed Seattle 22-0 on a record night at AmFam Field. I'm Bill Scott with sports. Team with the best record in baseball moved 30 games over 500, matching the record for largest shutout in the modern era. Brewers entered the night with the fewest home runs in baseball, but got 3 run shots from David Hamilton, Luis Lara, and this Christian Yelich blast in the 5th.
26: Fly ball, right center,
5: deep. Robles on the run. He looks up. There she goes. Christian Yelich brings them to their feet once again. A three-run home run.
25: Brian Anderson with a call on Brewers TV. Jake Bowers also clubbed a two-run shot in the rout.
6: Yeah, huge. Huge to get a little separation there. And then, get into the bullpen and keep trying to work at bats and just got the results tonight. I mean, it really doesn't go much deeper than that.
25: Game two of the series is tonight. Cubs stayed 4.5 back in the National League Central, walking off the White Sox for the second straight night. Alex Bregman's RBI single in the ninth drove in the game winner in a 4-3 Cubs win. NFL Commissioner Roger Goodell, speaking to German broadcaster RTL, said there will eventually be teams located outside of the U.S. with a Super Bowl played overseas. The NFL will play a record 9 international games this season. Packers running back Josh Jacobs back on the practice field after nursing a groin strain. No word on whether or not Jacobs will play at Denver on Friday. Starters will get their last opportunity in the preseason. Former Badger center Tyler Biadasz had to be carted off the field during the Chargers joint practice with the 49ers yesterday. He was signed by the Bolts to help rebuild an offensive line ravaged by injuries last season. In the Midwest League, Lake County beat Wisconsin 4-3. Beloit Town, Cedar Rapids, 6-0. Bill Scott, Wisconsin Radio Network.
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20: Sunshine, 73 degrees at WDOR in Sturgeon Bay. 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
20: With the noon report of local news on WDOR, I'm Danny Allen. Tuesday night's meeting of the Sturgeon Bay Common Council began with a presentation to the council regarding WPPI Energy and its power commitment to Sturgeon Bay utilities into the future. With the expected higher demand for power in the future,
21: Due to the demand of new data centers, they discussed an extension of a long-term power supply contract with the city utility. Mayor David Ward explains.
0: Wisconsin Public Power, which we're a member of that, that's all of the municipally owned utilities in Wisconsin, they want to secure long-term power commitments. In other words, they want to be able to go out to 2073. The question in front of the council was, do we want to be part of this and securing our power sources for what amounts to almost 50 years, or do we want to take our chances?
21: Later in the meeting, the council approved that long-term power supply contract unanimously. The council then made two decisions regarding the official city map. First, they approved the future Ashland Avenue extension to help access the new forthcoming Aldi grocery store. The second resolution brought some debate with some residents against the proposed extension of Hudson Avenue and Ithaca Place through to an extended U Street. Mayor Ward explains how this was to preserve the nature of the Anapi Trail through that area.
0: The problem there is that if we extend the streets, it'll cross the Anapi Trail and create an intersection with the trail. And that brought up quite a bit of debate, both Hudson and Ithaca. So on a 4-2 vote, they did vote to eliminate those extensions of those two streets. They're very small extensions. They're only a block long. At least for now, the trail, there won't be any crossing of the trail.
21: Mayor Ward says it's difficult to know what will happen in that area in the long run, but for now, there will be no new street crossings on the Anapi State Trail. Last month, the Door County Medical Center Auxiliary hosted its 65th annual Door County House and Garden Walk. And event chairpersons Pat Newdecker and Angie Rep have provided us with an overview of the annual fundraiser. This year, they welcomed over 830 participants who all bought tickets and enjoyed this year's 8 featured Door County properties. More than 100 volunteers helped the event proceed smoothly, and by day's end, they were able to raise over $100,000 to help support, strengthen, and expand the Medical Center's behavioral health program. They also wanted to extend their thanks to all of the event participants, homeowners, donors, sponsors, ticket outlets, the planning committee, volunteers, and the artists and florists who enhanced each home. The Auxiliary is already looking forward to next year's 66th annual House and Garden Walk event to be held next July. The Door County Library has announced that all 8 branches of the library return to normal open hours today. And the library's online catalog interface, InfoSoup, and its phone app have now new improved versions. In addition to the new catalog interface, InfoSoup now has improved browsing and searching tools, patron-created lists, optional retention of your reading history, linked family accounts, and a new mobile app for accessing library services on the go. You can now log in with your library card and PIN number to see all of the new InfoSoup account features. If you need help getting into your account, feel free to contact your local branch of the Door County Library. The Noon Report of Local News, brought to you on WDOR by Door Hauling, Heiser Automotive, and by the Door County Maritime Museum, continues with more news after this.
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20: The United Way of Door County is hosting its big 2026 fundraising campaign kickoff next week Wednesday evening at Egg Harbor's Woodwalk Gallery. Of course, the United Way is fundraising year-round, but the event signals the beginning of their big push for donations, and it's also when they announce this year's campaign goal, or as they call it, their campaign need. Executive Director Amy Conley tells us more about this forthcoming campaign.
1: You know, we have about $158,000 that's been raised so far, because some people give at different times of the year. We have special events, those sorts of things. But yes, it's really from this end of August through January 7th where we'll be looking to raise a certain amount of money.
20: The event begins at 5:30 that evening, then the program begins at 6:30. There will be complimentary beverages and appetizers catered by Crave Cuisine, and they'll be accepting donations that night, but Conley says it's no pressure to donate at the event.
1: That short half-hour program will include welcome from our board president, Caleb Nelson, and then we'll be sharing some stories, then I'll be making some comments and announcing that campaign needs. Pretty short, pretty impactful. Yes, we're kicking off our campaign. Yes, we're hoping some people will make pledges that evening. It's just a great way to come and learn about what we do with no pressure. And you get some food, so how about that?
20: If you'd like to help them plan for this campaign kickoff, they do ask you to RSVP so they can be properly prepared. Conley says it's open to all. She shares how you can contact them to let them know you're coming.
1: This is open to everyone. So even if you did not receive an email invitation, please know you are welcome to attend. There is no cost to attend. Just need a head count so that we can figure out tables, chairs, food, drinks, all that good stuff. So you can RSVP by giving the office a call, 920-746-9645, or you can email me, Amy, A-M-Y, at UnitedWayDC.com.
20: The deadline to RSVP is this Friday, and again, the United Way of Door County campaign kickoff event is next week, Wednesday evening, at Egg Harbor's Woodwalk Gallery. In April, 51-year-old Sarah Stevenson of Fond du Lac was pulled over in Sturgeon Bay for having a brake light out. The officer observed a vape pen in the car, leading to Stevenson's Monday appearance in Door County Circuit Court, where she pled no contest to one count of possession of narcotic drugs and one count of possession of an illegally obtained prescription. Charges dismissed but read in include bail jumping, carrying a concealed knife, and possession of THC and drug paraphernalia. Judge David Weber gave Stevenson 24 months probation and sentenced her to 90 days stayed in the county jail. She must serve 40 hours of community service, receive an AODA assessment, and complete any requested counseling. She must also maintain full-time employment or schooling at absolute sobriety and is not to possess or consume controlled substances. She also owes $961 in court costs. Last September, 26-year-old Elver Gerardo Lopez Mejia of Sturgeon Bay was pulled over for erratic driving in Sturgeon Bay when it was discovered he was intoxicated. In court, he pled no contest to one count of OWI, a second offense. Charges dismissed but read in include bail jumping and operating without a license. Judge Weber sentenced Lopez Mejia to 100 days in the county jail and fined him $800. Together with court costs, he owes a total of $2,121. His driver's license is revoked for 18 months and he must install an ignition interlock device for 18 months and receive an AODA assessment and submit a DNA sample. Just how expensive could it be to screen populations of people for cancer using blood tests? Elizabeth Tracy reports.
13: A blood test capable of detecting multiple cancers seemed like a dream come true. Yet a new study looking at such a test used in populations of people failed to find cancers earlier and also delayed diagnosis for others. William Nelson, director of the Kimmel Cancer Center at Johns Hopkins, says such a strategy is also breathtakingly expensive.
14: This issue of an early test that you give a lot of people that creates a lot of medical effort afterwards is clearly going to consume more resources. Overall, if you're going to deploy a test like this, even if it were to work, you would have to think about what that means, not just on the test itself. And there was an estimate from the paper that $949 test, if United Kingdom deployed this to the people who needed it, would cost them almost $20 billion a year just for the test. But you also have to think of all the downstream things you would need to do.
13: Clearly, more work is needed to make such tests practical, Nelson concludes. At Johns Hopkins, I'm Elizabeth Tracy.
20: The Noon Report of Local News, brought to you by Heiser Automotive, the Door County Maritime Museum, and by Door Hauling, continues with funeral announcements after this.
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20: WDOR News continues with these funeral announcements. Susan Ann Hunsader, 80 years old, of Sturgeon Bay, passed away peacefully August 11th. She was born December 26th of 1945 to Judge Edwin C. and Johanna Steffen in Sturgeon Bay. Susan attended Sturgeon Bay High School, learned to twirl the baton, and became one of the Golden Girls, the original Green Bay Packer cheerleaders, when she was just 14 years old. She attended the University of Wisconsin-Whitewater, later returned to Sturgeon Bay and married Ed Hunsader, Jr. Funeral services will be 11 o'clock Saturday at St. Joseph Cemetery Church, burial in the St. Joseph Cemetery. Visitation will be held Saturday at the church from 9 until the time of Mass for Susan Ann Hunsader, 80, of Sturgeon Bay. Carl Cal Holvenstadt, 92, of Sturgeon Bay, passed away August 13th. He was born in Madison, February 2nd of 1934, to Don and Marguerite Holvenstadt, joined the Marine Corps when he turned 18 and fought in the Korean War. A memorial service will be held 1:30 Saturday at Hope United Church of Christ in Sturgeon Bay. The family will receive friends from 11 until the time of service at 1:30. A reception for family and friends will follow in the Hope Fellowship Hall for Carl Cal Holvenstadt, 92, of Sturgeon Bay. Rosalie Boudreau, 91 years old, of Republican City, Nebraska, and formerly of Door County, passed away unexpectedly July 28th in Hastings, Nebraska. She was born July 25th of 1935 in Maplewood to Joseph and Barbara Shestock, grew up on the family farm in Maplewood, and graduated from Algoma High School in 1953. She married Alan Boudreau August 20th of 1955, and they moved to Nebraska. There will be a visitation held Monday, August 24th, at Hewins Funeral Home in Sturgeon Bay from 10 until the time of services at 12 noon. Father Tony Birdsall officiating. Burial in the Holy Name of Mary Cemetery in Maplewood for Rosalie Boudreau, 91, formerly of Door County. That is the Noon Report of Local News, brought to you on WDOR Today by the Door County Maritime Museum. 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
5: from ABC News Wall Street Now. A plan from the Treasury Department to relieve pressure on the bond market has lifted stocks higher. The Dow headed into the midday up by 161 points. The S&P this morning gained 0.4%. The NASDAQ added 0.25%. The latest trial against Meta has gotten underway. The case is expected to examine several features found on Facebook and Instagram, including infinite scrolling, autoplay, and likes for content from users under 18. Seniors hoping to save money on their insurance have a new option. 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Jim Ryan, ABC News.
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21: With Kewaunee County News on WDOR, I'm Danny Allen. The Luxembourg Casco community will honor the lasting legacy of its longtime high school principal, the late Steve Okanowski, by renaming the existing school street to Okanowski Way. That street, located on the east side of the school district campus between the high school and middle school buildings and Stadola's IGA supermarket. The dedication recognizes Okanowski's 25 years of outstanding leadership, commitment to students, and profound impact he made on generations of Spartans. The change will go into effect later this week when the new sign is installed. Okanowski, affectionately known in the school as Mr. O, earned a master's degree in school administration at UW-Oshkosh, began his administrative career as a high school principal in Wybaugh, Montana, followed by time in St. Francis, Wisconsin. In 1989, he found his home at the Luxembourg Casco High School, where he served as principal for the next 25 years until retiring in 2014. And Okanowski passed away in February of 2024 at the age of 74. The Soar on the Shore Kite Festival returns to Algoma's Crescent Beach this weekend with kites, family fun, and new festival features. The event itself will be held Saturday from 10 until 2 right in the Crescent Beach area of Algoma on the lakefront. Hosted by the Friends of Crescent Beach and the Algoma Area Chamber of Commerce, it is a free festival with kites, family activities, local food, and plenty of beachside fun for all ages. The Wisconsin Kiters Club will be there filling the sky with stunt kites, display kites, and candy drop, weather and wind permitting. Professional teams Fire and Ice and Three Sheets will perform choreographed routines set to music. Visitors are also invited to bring their own kites or purchase one at the event, and you can fly in the designated public flying area. New this year, they'll have a stilt walker. Jess from Elemental Aerial Arts will be taking to the beach as a stilt walker. Families can enjoy some arts and crafts with Art Beat. They'll have balloon creations and face painting with Mischief and Magic. Bubbles with the Algoma Public Library, and spinner maze, plein air easels, and the Algoma Public Library Boardwalk Story, and a fire truck with the Algoma Fire Department. The festival also highlights the natural resources and organizations that help to make Crescent Beach a special place. Visitors can explore hands-on activities and information from Glacierland RC&D, Algoma Venture Academy, and the Ice Age Trail Alliance. Algoma's woolly mammoth mascot may even make an appearance, and the Door County Maritime Museum will also be on hand, showcasing a hand-built wooden boat.
20: 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Destination Imagination will offer some boiled sweet corn and dessert treats, and the Lakeshore Singers will be selling baked goods, and Save the Catwalk will be serving root beer floats, giving visitors another way to support local causes while enjoying the festival. And Friday night, be on the lookout. There may even be some light-up kites filling the sky at night. So be aware of that. It's all happening in Algoma Saturday, the Soar on the Shore Kite and Beach Festival. If you'd like more information, head to algoma.org/soar. Now these funeral announcements. Fern Mae Kirkman, 101 of Algoma, passed away Monday evening. A funeral service will be held 11 o'clock Saturday at St. Paul's Evangelical Lutheran Church in Algoma with Pastor John Moll and Pastor Joel McKenney officiating. Burial will follow in the Evergreen Cemetery in Algoma. Visitation for family and friends will be held at the church Saturday from 9 until 10:45 in memory of Fern Mae Kirkman, 101 of Algoma. Barbara S. Ludlow, 83 of Kewaunee, passed away peacefully July 23rd. She was born August 8th of 1942 in Iron Mountain, Michigan, to Milton and Hortense Ludlow. During her early elementary school years, the family moved to Kewaunee, where she spent most of her life. As a young woman, she helped in the family's Ludlow clothing store in Kewaunee, but was best known for her many years with the Kewaunee County Star News, where she worked as a reporter and a columnist. She published her final column August 29th of 2018. A celebration of life will be held Saturday from 1 until 4 at the Uptown Banquet Hall. Family and friends are invited to gather to share memories and celebrate the life of Barbara S. Ludlow, 83, of Kewaunee. That is Kewaunee County News on WDOR. I'm Danny Allen. 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
20: With WDOR Sports, I'm Danny Allen. The Milwaukee Brewers won their third straight, beating the Mariners last night 22-0. The 22 runs ties the Brewers' records for the most in a game, and it matched the most lopsided shutout in the modern era of Major League Baseball. Manager Pat Murphy said he'll take that every game.
17: I'd like to order that every night if we could order that. I'll take that off the menu. It's nice to see. And as guys get more confident in the year and as guys understand themselves better at the plate, we've got a lot of inexperienced offensive players.
20: The Brewers took an early 1-0 lead in the first inning as Jake Bowers jarred the ball free from Seattle catcher Cal Raleigh to score on a single by William Contreras. The crew then used the long ball. Christian Yelich hit a 3-run home run in a 5-run fifth. David Hamilton hit a 3-run shot, and Bowers added a 2-run home run in the sixth inning. Bowers said the day off Monday certainly helped.
18: Yeah, I feel good. I mean, it seems like everybody came in ready to go after the off day. 17 games and 2 West Coast trips in, I don't know, a matter of 3 weeks wasn't easy. I think everybody was kind of feeling a little bit. I don't know that anybody in here will tell you that, but I think we were feeling it towards the end there, but we had a good series in L.A., off day, obviously came back ready to go. So, yeah, proud of the boys.
20: Down 13-0, things only got worse for Seattle in the eighth inning when the Brewers scored 9 more times. That inning was highlighted by Luis Lara's first career home run. He also added an RBI single in the frame. Garrett Mitchell had 4 hits in the win. It was the 9th home run of the season for Yelich, who drove in 4 runs. He said it was a good night all around.
18: Kind of crazy. I mean, it happened fast. You know, it's always fun to be on this side of that. You know, it was just a fun night for the guys, and cool to see Gary out there closing it, and kind of just contributions from everybody. So those are always great nights when they're going your way.
20: Hamilton's home run was the fourth of the season for him. He finished with three hits and four runs batted in. 22nd of the season for Bowers. Kyle Harrison went the first five for the win. He allowed just two hits and struck out eight. Harrison improves to 10-3. Catcher Gary Sanchez then tossed a scoreless ninth inning to close the game out. The Brewers are 78-48, leading the National League Central by 4.5 games. The Brewers and Mariners play game two of their series tonight. 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First pitch from American Family Field at 6:40. Elsewhere in the National League Central last night, the Pirates beat the Tigers 4-1. The Cardinals shut out the Reds 3-0. And the Cubs beat the White Sox again 4-3. NL Central play today. Pittsburgh is underway with Detroit. The Cubs hosting the White Sox this afternoon, and St. Louis is at Cincinnati tonight. Minor league baseball last night. Lake County beat the Timber Rattlers 4-3. Shortstop Cooper Pratt on a rehab assignment was 1-for-2 and scored a run. And Beloit beat Cedar Rapids in a 6-inning game, 6-0. Tucker Kraft made his return to 11-on-11 drills earlier this week. The Green Bay Packers tight end made a sensational one-handed catch Tuesday that bailed out quarterback Jordan Love.
7: One of those balls, you know, I threw, and as I threw it, I seen Keyshawn kind of falling off. I was like, oh, I think I overthrew this one, and it's just a crazy, crazy catch by him, making a one-handed play, but, you know, that's just some of the magic he brings to the field.
20: According to those on hand, Kraft has caught every pass that's gone his way in camp. Head coach Matt LaFleur is not surprised that Kraft has looked good.
19: It's not a surprise to me because I've seen how hard this guy works at it and what he puts into it, so naturally, you know, I expect a lot from him.
20: Kraft is in line for a contract extension. General manager Brian Gutekunst was asked if negotiations have been affected with Kraft's return to practice.
22: Him getting back in the team drills really had no effect on anything, but it's good to see him out there. I mean, you know, he's worked his tail off. You know, congratulations to him. I mean, these are little things that are big things, you know, when you're coming off an injury. Like, he's coming off, and so I know he was really excited to get out there and join his teammates. As far as the contract goes, it doesn't have any really effect on that.
20: Kraft is coming back from a torn ACL, which he suffered in Week 9 last season. That's what we have on WDOR Sports. Again, Brewers baseball is on the air tonight. The Brewers and Mariners, Game 2 of that series, 6:05 airtime on 93.9 FM WDOR. 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
20: 73, some sunshine at WDOR. A sunny afternoon on the Door Peninsula. Highs reaching the upper 70s with west wind 5 to 10 miles an hour. Clear skies tonight, lows in the upper 50s. South wind 5 to 10 miles an hour, becoming light and variable. More sunshine Thursday, temperatures around 80 degrees with light and variable wind becoming south in the afternoon. Thursday night, cloudy, slight chance of showers and thunderstorms in the evening, then showers likely with a chance of thunderstorms after midnight, lows in the low 60s, that chance of rain at 60%. And Friday, showers are likely, chance of thunderstorms, highs in the upper 70s, that chance of rain Friday is 70%. Right now, 73, some sunshine at WDOR. We're into music now. 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

0: Dave Matthews Band on WTOR, what would you say? 74 sunshine, highs upper 70s as we head through the afternoon, west wind 5 to 10 miles an hour. Tonight, clear skies, lows in the mid-50s, southeast wind 5 to 10, sunshine again tomorrow, highs around 80 with light and variable wind. Thursday night, clouds roll in, chance of showers, slight chance of thunderstorms after midnight, lows in the low 60s. And Friday, partly sunny with a chance of showers in the morning, showers are likely with a chance of thunderstorms Friday afternoon, highs in the upper 70s. 75 sunshine here in Sturgeon Bay. We've got Brewers baseball back on the air tonight. The Brewers and the Seattle Mariners. 6:05 airtime on 93.9 FM WDOR.
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1: From ABC News, I'm Michelle Franzen. In Alaska, results from Tuesday's primary races are in. ABC News political director Avery Harper says President Trump's choice in a key Senate race won the Republican primary, but there are still hurdles ahead at the midterm elections.
2: How did all the generators fail? Because they are redundant, they are...
1: There was a warning sign for Republicans. Alaska has what's called an all-party primary, and so they'll advance the top four candidates from the primary that was held last night. That includes Mary Pertola and Dan S. Sullivan, the incumbent Republican. Pertola got a plurality of votes, and so that means for Democrats this morning that she talked to, there was certainly optimism about the seat that they must win if they have to take control of the Senate. The U.S. and Canada have three more days to negotiate a new trade deal after President Trump hit the pause button on tariffs on imported Canadian goods. ABC's Alex Preche says those tariffs could still face legal hurdles.
3: This is a different provision, a different legal provision that they're using to basically justify this set of tariffs. This is something they're saying it's Section 338 of a 1930s era trade law that's never been used before. Trade analysts have actually described it as, quote, arguably dead law. So several said that it would almost immediately be challenged if these tariffs actually took effect.
1: Merck and Moderna say that their experimental mRNA personalized cancer therapy vaccine for melanoma succeeded in a large late-stage trial. ABC News medical contributor Dr. Darian Sutton has more on what it means.
4: In this study, they followed just over 1,100 people with high-risk melanoma, and they compared outcomes of standard immunotherapy to immunotherapy plus this personalized mRNA therapy, and they found that patients who received the combined treatment went longer without melanoma returning or recurring, and went longer without melanoma spreading or metastasizing to the rest of the body.
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1: In Philadelphia, the hunt is intensifying for a masked man who chases joggers.
9: Chilling video released by investigators shows a man wearing a disturbing doll face mask.
10: He's actively engaged in running up to people. It looks like he's attempting to scare or antagonize them.
9: Police now scouring surveillance video in the area, believing he's threatened or chased at least a half a dozen people. Police say the suspect is seen using a cell phone, appearing to film the terrifying encounters. Intelligence units now scouring social media.
1: ABC's Rihanna Nally. Toothbrushes, bags of chips, even cat food cans are dropping from the sky. Amazon expanding drone deliveries to millions of potential customers.
11: In communities across seven states, Amazon drones can be seen hovering over homes, lowering their payload of household items, and then flying off to make their next delivery. Amazon Prime Air plans to serve nearly 500 cities and towns by the end of this year, dropping off packages within 60 minutes of the order being placed.
1: ABC's Jim Ryan. The Federal Trade Commission announcing that it's seeking public comment on an enforcement policy statement regarding personalized pricing, also known as dynamic pricing. That's the use of personal data by a company to set prices based on individual consumer habits and what the shopper is willing to spend. The FTC says when consumers see a listed price, they expect it to be the same price everyone else sees, not the retailer's estimate. Michelle Franzen, ABC News.
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0: 75 degrees, sunshine, and 5 after 2 o'clock. Time to take a look at the Dora Peninsula weather forecast. A sunny afternoon with temperatures in the upper 70s. West wind 5 to 10 miles an hour. Clear tonight, lows middle 50s. Southeast wind 5 to 10 miles an hour. Tomorrow, sunshine to start our day. High temperatures around 80, light and variable wind. Turning cloudy Thursday night with a chance of showers, a slight chance of thunderstorms after midnight, lows in the low 60s. Friday, partly sunny, chance of showers in the morning. Then showers are likely with a chance of thunderstorms in the afternoon. Highs in the upper 70s. And Friday night, partly cloudy, lows in the upper 50s. 75, sunshine at WDOR. Brewers baseball on the air again tonight, 6:05 airtime. 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We head back into music now. 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

0: Haul It Out, Did It in a Minute, WDOR, Sturgeon Bay. Without Expression, that was John Mellencamp and the Icicle Works, Whisper to a Scream. We've got more music on the way. We'll have Stevie Wonder, Bad Company, some Sam and Dave, and more all queued up for you. Right now, 75 sunshine in Sturgeon Bay. Brewers baseball back on the air tonight, hoping things go as well tonight as they did last night for the Brew Crew. It's the Brewers and the Seattle Mariners, 6:05 airtime on 93.9 FM. WDOR. Sunny afternoon, high temperatures upper 70s, west wind 5 to 10 miles an hour. Clear tonight, lows middle 50s, southeast wind 5 to 10 miles an hour. Mostly sunny Thursday, highs around 80 degrees with light and variable wind. Cloudy Thursday night, a chance of showers, a slight chance of thunderstorms after midnight, lows in the low 60s. Friday, partly sunny, a chance of showers in the morning, then showers are likely with a chance of thunderstorms in the afternoon, highs upper 70s. Partly cloudy Friday night, lows in the upper 50s. And Saturday, some sunshine, highs in the upper 70s. There is still a 30% chance of rain on Saturday. 75 sunshine. 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
4: Yeah, Breaker 19, this here's a rubber duck. You got a copy on me, Big Ben, come on. Yeah, 10-4, Big Ben, for sure, for sure. By golly, it's clean clear to Flagtown, come on. Yeah, it's a big 10-4 there, Big Ben. Yeah, we definitely got the front door, good buddy. Mercy sakes alive, looks like we've got us a convoy.
5: It was the dark of the moon on the 6th

0: for about 5 miles or so. 10, roger, them hooks is getting intense up here.
1: By the time we got into Tulsa town, we had 85 trucks in all. But they's a roadblock up on the Cloverleaf, and them bears was wall to wall. Yeah, them Smokies as thick as bugs on a bumper. They even had a bear in the air. I says, calling all trucks, says, here's the duck. We about

0: Ben. Negatory, Big Ben, you're still too close. Yeah, them hulk is starting to close up my sinuses. Mercy's sake, you better back off another 10.
1: Well, we rolled up Interstate 44 like a rocket sled on rails. We tore up all of our swindle sheets and left them setting on the scales. By the time we hit that shy town, them bears was getting smart. They'd brought up some reinforcements from the Illinois National Guard. There's armored cars, tanks, jeeps, and rigs of every size. Yeah, them chicken coops was full of bears, and choppers filled the skies. Well, we shot the line, we went for broke, with 1,000 screaming trucks, and 11 long-haired friends of Jesus in a chartreuse microbus.
0: Yeah, rubber duck to Sodbuster, come on there, yeah, 10-4, Sodbuster, listen, you want to put that microbus in behind that suicide jockey? Yeah, he's hauling dynamite, he needs all the help he can get.
1: Well, we laid a strip for the Jersey Shore and prepared to cross the line. I could see the bridge was

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1: From ABC News, I'm Michelle Franzen. President Trump, who visited North Korea's leader during his first term, says he's ready to do it again.
2: President Trump said Wednesday he'll meet with North Korean dictator Kim Jong-un this year, but he wouldn't say if he's been exchanging letters with him.
3: But I get along with him, and you know what? The fact that I get along with him, that's a good thing.
2: North Korea has sent troops to fight alongside the Russians in Ukraine and has supplied Iran with missile technology. The president Sunday announced he was directing Defense Secretary Pete Hegseth to substantially reduce joint U.S.-South Korea military exercises, saying they were, quote, inappropriate and hostile toward North Korea. Karen Travers, ABC News, The White House.
1: Dr. Heidi Overton has been nominated by President Trump to lead the Food and Drug Administration. Overton, a top White House aide, has worked on several of the president's second-term health projects. Overton still faces Senate confirmation hearings. The jury in the Lindsey Clancy trial in Massachusetts sent home early today, the judge telling them due to unforeseen circumstances, the judge telling the jury not to speculate and to return tomorrow for court to resume. The mother is charged in the murders of her three children. Defense attorneys say Clancy had postpartum psychosis and did not receive adequate treatment. ABC's Peter Haralambos is following the case.
4: They largely heard cross-examination from prosecutors who pointed out that this voice that Clancy was hearing, that wasn't actually reflected in any of her medical notes, that she didn't mention it to any of her providers before the incident, and also noted the fact that, you know, she didn't really mention it after the fact to that many people either, trying to cast doubt on that explanation.
1: The State Department confirming today that five Americans were killed in a helicopter crash today in Kenyan while on a safari tour with luxury travesty agency and beyond. The company expressing its deepest sympathies and says the cause of the crash remains under investigation. On Wall Street today, stocks ending mixed. 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
1: In California, the trial against Meta continuing following opening statements yesterday. Meta, the parent company of Facebook and Instagram, is facing a multi-state lawsuit, arguing that the platforms are designed to be addictive and have negative impacts on the mental health of teens and children. More from ABC's Kana Whitworth.
10: This is an operation that lawyers described as hook, hold, harvest, and hide, claiming the company also harvested data and hid the truth from the public. They call the former Facebook employee to the stand as well, who testified that teens are being exposed to violent and graphic content that was 100 to 400 times higher than what Meta is reporting publicly.
1: Meta denies the allegations and says safety measures for young users is a priority. Family members of actress Hayden Panettiere are speaking out after following her sudden death this week. And who was at her home at the time of death? ABC's Trevor Ault has more.
11: According to police, Panettiere's on-and-off-again boyfriend Brian Hickerson and his brother Zach were also there. Police say they found no indications of foul play or suspicious circumstances, and the preliminary autopsy found no signs of trauma, with her cause of death still pending. Now Panettiere's mother is speaking out in a new interview, saying this person in her life that we've been trying to get rid of for quite some time was with her at her death. And that was Brian Hickerson.
1: Severe storms on the march in the Midwest. Areas hit hard by earlier flooding in the path once again. Michelle Franzen, ABC News.
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0: 76, sunshine at 5 after 3 o'clock. Next on WDOR, we've got ABC News. Tech Trends, just a couple of minutes away from our local news update, and more music also on the way. I'm going to remind you, we've got Brewers baseball tonight, game 2 of the Brewers and Seattle Mariners on 93.9 FM at 6:05 tonight. Sunshine through the afternoon, high temperatures upper 70s, west wind 5 to 10 miles an hour. Clear tonight, lows in the middle 50s with southeast wind 5 to 10 miles an hour, becoming light and variable. Sunshine Thursday, highs around 80 degrees, light and variable wind. Thursday night, cloudy with a chance of showers. There's a slight chance of thunderstorms after midnight, lows in the low 60s with a 50% chance of rain. Partly sunny Friday, chance of showers in the morning, then showers are likely with a chance of thunderstorms in the afternoon, highs upper 70s. South wind 10 to 15 miles an hour, chance of rain 70%. Partly cloudy Friday night, lows in the upper 50s. 76, sunshine at 6 after 3. Tech Trends is next.
17: From ABC News Tech Trends. OpenAI is rolling out a new version of its flagship chatbot geared toward young people. ChatGPT for Teens comes with the company's study mode technology, which is supposed to help students think through the answer to a question as opposed to simply writing an essay for them. The chatbot will also remind teenagers to take breaks after 90 minutes of continuous use. Speaking of OpenAI, the company has also announced that it's pausing some of its frontier reinforcement learning training. RL is a method for training large language models, which instead of traditional programming, relies on a trial and error learning process. It comes almost a month after OpenAI revealed that two of its models broke free of their training environments and hacked into a third-party website. And Segway has launched a new self-balancing scooter aimed at children. The Ninebot S2 Kids can hold up to 132 pounds and tops out at 8.7 miles an hour. With Tech Trends, I'm Mike DeBusky. ABC.
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20: 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This is Paul Wunisch reporting. We'll hear from Gibraltar Superintendent Brett Stausland about the high school ranking number 7 in Wisconsin in the U.S. News and World Report. And all 8 branches of the Door County Library return to normal open hours today, now with an improved new version of the InfoSoup catalog and app. Also, we'll report on more new criminal cases from out at the Door County Circuit Court. And Elizabeth Tracy from Johns Hopkins discusses blood test screening for cancer and its costs in today's Midweek Medical Report. You'll hear these stories and more during today's evening edition of WDOR Local News. This is Paul Wunisch reporting.

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2: 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Also, frequent and spotty showers this time of year. 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

0: That's John Cafferty and the Beaver Brown Band, voice of America's Sons on WDOR in Sturgeon Bay. Owner of a Lonely Heart, that, of course, was Yes and Love Song from The Cure. 76 sunshine at WDOR, a sunny afternoon, temperatures upper 70s for our highs. Clear tonight, lows in the mid-50s, southeast wind 5 to 10 miles an hour. Sunshine Thursday, highs around 80 degrees with light and variable wind. Cloudy Thursday night, chance of showers, slight chance of thunderstorms after midnight, lows in the low 60s. And Friday, partly sunny, a chance of showers in the morning. Then showers are likely with a chance of thunderstorms in the afternoon, highs in the upper 70s. 76 at WDOR, back into music after this.
1: 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In Algoma at the BP Express on the corner of Highway 4254 or at the JP Citgo on 4th Street. 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Up to two additional winners then have 10 minutes to call in and claim a prize. Prizes include a $20 certificate from the Piggly Wiggly, a $20 certificate from Gandu Petroleum, and a certificate for a 16-inch pizza from Sonny's Italian Kitchen and Pizzeria. 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
1: From ABC News, Lindsay Davis, anchor Prime streaming weeknights on ABC News Live. After hitting the pause button on a new round of tariffs for imported Canadian goods to continue trade talks, President Trump signaled there may be a deal with Canada. It could spare Americans paying more for key Canadian items if tariffs kick in. ABC's Alex Perche has more.
2: They were targeting a fairly narrow set of goods, about $20 billion worth of goods. That represents about 5% of the goods that we import from Canada, things like steel, alcohol, furniture, autos. And that's also probably why you didn't really see the markets really dip upon the announcement of these tariffs.
1: President Trump nominated Dr. Heidi Overton to lead the Food and Drug Administration. Overton, a top White House aide, has worked on several of the president's second-term health projects. Merck and Moderna announced their experimental mRNA personalized cancer therapy vaccine for melanoma has succeeded in a large late-stage trial. ABC News medical contributor Dr. Darian Sutton explains.
3: In this study, they followed just over 1,100 people with high-risk melanoma, and they compared outcomes of standard immunotherapy to immunotherapy plus this personalized mRNA therapy, and they found that patients who received the combined treatment went longer without melanoma returning or recurring, and went longer without melanoma spreading or metastasizing to the rest of the body.
1: In Massachusetts, the jury in the trial of Lindsay Clancy was sent home early due to what the judge described as an unforeseen circumstance. The mother is charged in the murders of her three children. Defense attorneys claim Clancy did not receive proper treatment after suffering postpartum psychosis. ABC's Peter Haralambos has more.
4: A bit of a surprise. The jury actually was just sent back for lunch. As they got back from that break, they were told they were actually going to go home for the day. The judge really not providing many details. He said this was unavoidable. He also told the jury not to speculate about what this is.
1: The jury returns tomorrow for day 17 of the trial. 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
1: I'm Lindsay Davis. For the latest on today's headlines, be sure to watch Prime tonight, starting at 7 Eastern on ABC News Live. Now with more news, here's Michelle Franzen.
9: There are reports another Navy ship experienced operational issues in the past few months. The USS Benfold Destroyer losing power in the South China Sea. That led to the collapse of the ship's water system. Crews say they did not have working toilets, potable water, or air conditioning for days. ABC News contributor and former Defense Department official Mick Mulroy says it raises questions about the ship's maintenance.
10: How did all the generators fail? Because they are redundant. They are designed so that they can have a problem with some of them, but they won't lose all power. Because when they lose all power, they lose all propulsion. So it is a significant issue. It's actually better it happened here rather than when they got into theater and they were part of the naval blockade, for example.
9: Costco says it's preparing to play a bigger role in the Medicare market aimed at giving seniors easier options. ABC's Rebecca Jarvis has details.
11: The wholesale giant is partnering with nonprofit insurer Scan to bring Medicare Advantage plans to two states and a Medicare supplement plan to a third state. The new Medicare plans won't come with a Costco membership thrown in. That isn't allowed under federal rules. The plans will be sold in Costco stores and through traditional channels like insurance agents and websites. Whether or not you qualify for these plans will depend on the final plan design, the approved service area, and the type of plan offered.
9: I'm Michelle Franzen, ABC News.
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0: 5 after 4, it is 76 degrees at WDOR in Sturgeon Bay, and we've got a sunny sky. Forecast through the afternoon, sunshine, highs upper 70s, west wind 5 to 10 miles an hour. Clear tonight, lows in the mid-50s, southeast wind 5 to 10 miles an hour. Thursday, more sunshine, highs around 80 with light and variable wind. Cloudy Thursday night, a chance of showers, a slight chance of thunderstorms after midnight, lows in the low 60s. Friday, partly sunny, chance of showers in the morning, then showers are likely with a chance of thunderstorms in the afternoon, highs upper 70s, chance of rain 70%, and partly cloudy Friday night, lows in the upper 50s. 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
15: I'm Chad Michaels. Here's what we have on our WDUR Sports Report for today. Tomorrow night, we begin our high school football coverage as NEW Lutheran Providence Academy plays Gibraltar tomorrow night in Fish Creek. 7 o'clock kickoff. Vikings head coach Mike Peck, what he's looking for in week one.
16: I think there's a lot of unknowns. I mean, with NEW and Providence splitting from Oneida, we don't really know what kind of offense we're going to see. We got a hint. And there's things they're going to find out about us that we're trying to evolve our offense a little bit, so it's not going to look like the Gibraltar that lined up and smashed the ball in your face and tried to get, you know, 1,600 yards on the ground last year.
15: We'll hear more from Coach Peck tomorrow, including in our pregame show, 6:45, 7 o'clock kickoff. Tomorrow night we get our high school football coverage underway. Then on Friday, New Holstein plays at Southern Door. Well, the Brewers won their third straight as they beat the Mariners last night, 22-0. The 22 runs ties a Brewers record for most runs in a game and matched the most lopsided shutout in the modern era of Major League Baseball. Brewers took an early 1-0 lead in the first as Jake Bowers jarred the ball free from Seattle catcher Cal Raleigh to score a single run on a single from William Contreras. The crew then used the long ball. Christian Yelich hit a 3-run home run and a 5-run fifth. David Hamilton, a 3-run shot, and Bowers added a 2-run home run in the sixth. Down 13-0, things only got worse for the M's. In the eighth, the Brewers scored 9 times. That inning was highlighted by Luis Lara's first career home run. He also added an RBI single in the frame. Garrett Mitchell had 4 hits in the win. It was the 9th home run for Yelich, who drove in 4 runs.
17: Kind of crazy. I mean, it happened fast. It's always fun to be on this side of that. You know, it was just a fun night for the guys, and cool to see Gary out there closing it, and kind of just contributions from everybody. So those are always great nights when they're going your way.
15: Manager Pat Murphy says he'll sign up for this every game.
18: I'd like to order that every night if we could order that. I'll take that off the menu. It's nice to see. And as guys get more confident in the year and as guys understand themselves better at the plate, we've got a lot of inexperienced offensive players.
15: Home runs, Hamilton, his 4th. He finished with 4 RBIs, and for Bowers, his 22nd. Kyle Harrison went the first 5 for the win, allowed just 2 hits with 8 strikeouts. He's now 10-3. Catcher Gary Sanchez tossed his scoreless 9th. Brewers now 78-48. They lead the Central by 5 games. Brewers and Mariners play game 2 of their series coming up tonight. Coverage at 6:05 on 93.9 FM. Cubs beat the White Sox last night 4-3, but they were shut out today 3-0. Just 2 hits for the Cubs. That's why the lead has gone back to 5 in the division. Also today, Pirates 4, Tigers 3. The Mets beat the Padres 4-2, and the Twins were 6-4 winners over the Braves. Minor League Baseball last night, Lake County beat the T-Rats 4-3. Cooper Pratt was 1-2 with a run scored. By the way, Pratt has been activated to the active roster tonight. Brandon Lockridge has been optioned to AAA Nashville. Tucker Kraft made his return to 11-on-11 drills earlier this week. The Packers tight end made a sensational one-handed catch yesterday that bailed out quarterback Jordan Love.
19: It's one of those balls, you know, I threw, and as I threw it, I seen Keyshawn kind of falling off. I was like, oh, I think I overthrew this one, and it's just a crazy, crazy catch by him, making a one-handed play. But, you know, that's just some of the magic he brings to the field.
15: According to those on hand, Kraft has caught every pass that has come his way in camp. Head coach Matt LaFleur not surprised about that.
20: It's not a surprise to me because I've seen how hard this guy works at it and what he puts into it. So naturally, you know, I expect a lot from him.
15: Kraft is in line for a contract extension. GM Brian Gutekunst was asked if negotiations have been affected with Kraft's return to practice.
21: Him getting back in the team drills really had no effect on anything, but it's good to see him out there. I mean, you know, he's worked his tail off. You know, congratulations to him. I mean, these are little things that are big things, you know, when you're coming off an injury. Like, he's coming off, and so I know he was really excited to get out there and join his teammates. As far as the contract goes, it doesn't have any really effect on that.
15: Kraft is coming back from a torn ACL, which he suffered in Week 9 last season. Again, Brewers and Mariners coming up tonight. Coverage at 6:05 on 93.9 FM. 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
22: 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Lance Levine from Howie's Tackle at Archery reports right after this.
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24: This is your Door County Fishery Report from Howie's Tackle and Archery in Sturgeon Bay. I'm Lance Levine reporting. Well, the weather forecast for this week looks, I'd say, fair to midland, with temps predicted to be in the mid to upper 70s, at least the start of the work week, then dipping towards the end of the week and into the weekend. I guess you could see a shower or two, which we do need some rain, but definitely looks like some good fishing weather no matter what. So get on out there and enjoy what Door County has to offer. This is what we got. The salmon fishery reports have been good for the past week or so. I'd say that's definitely not crazy fast action like we had for most of the summer, I'd say, but there's definitely plenty of fish to be caught yet, no doubt. As for the best baits, it's been pretty much the same thing all year with all the great fishing that we had. Nothing out of the ordinary, lots of flash or fly combinations with everyone having their personal favorite color. Spoons have been good, like maulers, stingers, and moonshines. The meat rig bite has been good, and of course the plug bite has also been pretty darn good, and that will continue as those mature fish will start to stage up and push shallow. A lot of J-plugs getting used, very popular that time of year. And like I said in the past, there will be some fish staging up here and cruising around the pier heads, especially when there's some cool water in the shallow. So keep the eye on the winds, all the shore fishermen and small boat fishermen. If the right winds blow, the cool water will be closer to shore, good opportunity to get on some decent action near shore and off the shore for those salmon. The perch fishing reports have been good overall, especially for the folks that are willing to stay mobile, find those active schools of fish. This is the part, like we've been saying in the past, it's been holding true, especially downtown in the Sturgeon Bay area. One day, you hammer on them and think, oh boy, I'm going to go back there and get them again. but they're gone, or they're just not biting. It's just been a little bit hit and miss, especially in our neck of the woods. You just got to keep on moving here, but a good place to start looking for those fish, and it's going to get better and better as we move on. The bays of Little Sturgeon, Riley's Bay, Sawyer Harbor, in along the weed beds, the Sturgeon Bay Shipping Channel, out in front of the marinas, another popular spot. And of course, the Pottawatomie Park shoreline and over on the flats can be outstanding. Just you got to watch the winds. You know, it's kind of a bigger area. Winds can push you off. We also, I'd say some of the better reports have been coming from some of the deeper water, mid-depth to deeper water mud areas, like down around Wright's Cove, down past Bayshore Park, Shootaway's Dock, and over on the west shore. Fishing has been very good as of late. Some of that mud bite just seems to be holding more fish right now. Fathead minnows, crawler pieces, leeches, red worms, and of course, helgramites when they're available, which they are available right now. They're kind of limited, but they are available, so that's always a good bet. And of course, casting with small plastics, a great way, an extremely effective way to catch a bunch of perch, especially if they're chasing little baby alewives around or something like that. In the walleye bite, well, that's been fairly decent as of late. It's probably not as crazy good as it was a couple weeks ago, but there's still some pretty darn good reports coming in. You can cast for them with desk-style jigs and spoons, shiver minnows, stuff like that, Rapala jigs. Alabama rigs even work really good. Or you can just throw a crawler or a leech on a jig head. That works too. Also, some slip bobber fishermen getting in on the action. So you can slip bobber fish them, cast your bobber and leech or crawler way away from the boat and let her sit. And of course, you can troll for these walleyes. You can troll crawler harnesses, deep diving crankbaits, like bandits, husky jerks, flicker minnows, and hit sticks, just to name a few. Here again, staying mobile is the key. Find those active pods of fish, and your numbers definitely get better, whether you want eater-sized fish or bigger fish. The bass fishing reports, well, they've been very, very good as of late. We had some pretty nice reports down around here in the Sturgeon Bay area, all the way up north to Washington Island, where the fishing has been phenomenal. Shorty tubes, paddle tails, Ned rigs, Cinco's, sleeper-style baits. Of course, drop shot baits are a must-have this time of year, like those flatworms or trick shots. And with the bass chasing baits around a bit more, spy baits, jerk baits, chatter baits, spinner baits, especially on those windier days, can be really good. And if it slicks out, a fun way to catch them is a topwater bait too. So if it slicks out, don't forget to try a topwater bite. That's a topwater bait. That's just a great bite. You'll really need to be mobile though, like I've been saying for the bass too. You gotta chase the wind around. If the wind's blowing in the shoreline shallow, those fish could be as shallow as 3 feet, or else they could be out in that 25 feet of water. So you got to just stay mobile and fish it all. The northern pike action, well, that's starting to crank up as it usually does this time of year. Pike fishing will just get better and better as we push through August and into September, as it usually does every year. But this time of year, you can find the bigger fish generally along those deeper weed edges, like in the Sturgeon Bay Ship Channel, Pottawatomie State Park, the deeper flats on those deeper weeds out there, and also some deeper shorelines like Sherwood Point and or Henderson's Point down a little sturgeon will hold some bigger pike this time of year. Trolling or casting with large crankbaits, spoons, spinners, and spinner baits, and of course large plastics, always a good bet for those pike. And you can also drag sucker minnows around. That can be very effective at times, especially once the water cools a little bit more and the pike become that much more active. So thanks again to all the local guides, local fishermen, and visiting fishermen that share information with us so we can provide the most accurate and informative report possible. From Howie's Tackle and Archery in Sturgeon Bay, this has been Lance Levine reporting. Be safe, have fun, and good luck fishing, everybody.
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1: You said you'd never buy your kid candy from the checkout aisle. Or forget extra diapers. And never give in to a meltdown. You'd never lick your thumb to clean their face. Never let them have too much screen time. And never bribe them for just one more bite. You say you'd never let them out in public without their hair brushed. Never, ever become a minivan mom. And you'd never give them your phone for a quiet dinner.
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2: From ABC News, I'm Michelle Franzen. Talks are off between the U.S. and Iran. President Trump says he will not commit to a new round of talks yet, but says the U.S. has control over the Strait of Hormuz, even though Iran claims its blockade remains in effect. The president says he is opening up talks again with North Korea's leader, Kim Jong-un, who maintains close ties with Iran

0: The president telling reporters today he expects to meet with the dictator at some point this year.
1: We can't let Iran have a nuclear weapon. And I know Kim Jong-un very well, and he's going to be fine.
0: At least 431 salmonella cases across 32 states have been tied to now recalled jalapeno peppers, according to numbers posted by the CDC today. This includes a total of 57 hospitalizations and an increase of 86 cases, 21 hospitalizations in 5 states since the last update in early August. The age of those illnesses range from 1 to 85 years old. The jury in the Lindsey Clancy trial sent home early today, the judge telling them due to unforeseen circumstance. The judge telling the jury not to speculate, but to return tomorrow for court to resume. The mother is charged in the murders of her 3 young children. Defense attorneys say Clancy had postpartum psychosis and did not receive adequate treatment. ABC's Peter Harlambos is following the case.
2: They largely heard cross-examination from prosecutors who pointed out that this voice that Clancy was hearing that wasn't actually reflected in any of her medical notes, that she didn't mention it to any of her providers before the incident, and also noted the fact that, you know, she didn't really mention it after the fact to that many people either, trying to cast doubt on that explanation.
0: New promise for patients battling melanoma. Merck and Moderna announced today their experimental mRNA personalized cancer therapy vaccine succeeded in a large late-stage trial. The FDA has not indicated when or if it will approve the treatment. You're listening to ABC News.
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0: In California, the search for a missing woman from Fairfield has turned into a criminal investigation.
7: Chantel Brooks, known as CeCe, went missing over a month ago. The 36-year-old was seen leaving her job as a desk clerk at a hotel on July 17th, and then she disappeared. Initially, police said it was just a missing persons case, but now they believe her disappearance did involve foul play. Dozens of search warrants have been served. Her brother says they're in the dark and want to know what police know.
8: Like, hold on, what's going on? Is there, like, new information that we didn't find out about?
7: Fairfield police are not saying why they now believe foul play was involved. Her family says they're mad and frustrated. Alex Stone, ABC News.
0: Toothbrushes, bags of chips, and cat food cans dropping from the sky. Amazon expanding drone deliveries of potential customers.
9: In communities across 7 states, Amazon drones can be seen hovering over homes, lowering their payload of household items, and then flying off to make their next delivery. Amazon Prime Air plans to serve nearly 500 cities and towns by the end of this year, dropping off packages within 60 minutes of the order being placed.
0: ABC's Jim Ryan. ABC News has confirmed that Prince Harry and Meghan Markle are moving back to the United Kingdom. There is no comment from Buckingham Palace. Sources tell ABC News that King Charles was made aware Sunday, but made clear there will be no alteration to the Duke and Duchess's role or status. I'm Michelle Franzen, ABC News.
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1: 76 degrees, and we've got some sunshine at WDOR in Sturgeon Bay. Here's what the Dora Peninsula weather forecast looks like. Sunshine as we head through the late afternoon, early evening hours. Temperatures still in those mid to upper 70s with west wind 5 to 10 miles an hour. Should have a nice clear evening and a clear overnight with lows hitting the middle 50s. Southeast wind 5 to 10 miles an hour, becoming light and variable. Tomorrow, sunshine. Highs around 80 Thursday. Light and variable wind south 10 to 15. Miles an hour in the afternoon. Cloudy skies Thursday night, a chance of showers, a slight chance of thunderstorms after midnight with lows in the low 60s. South wind 10 to 15 miles an hour and a 50% chance of rain. Partly sunny Friday, chance of showers in the morning, then showers are likely with a chance of thunderstorms in the afternoon. Highs in the upper 70s with south wind 10 to 15 miles an hour, chance of rain 70%. Partly cloudy Friday night, lows in the upper 50s. And looking ahead to Saturday, mostly sunny. Chance of showers, high temperatures in the upper 70s. That chance of rain Saturday is 30%. 76 and sunny. 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
2: I'm Christine Lisi. A massive injury hit for the Texans receiving room. Jaden Higgins will miss the entire 2026 NFL season with a torn ACL sustained during yesterday's joint practice with the Raiders. Houston will now rely on its next batch of wideouts led by Xavier Hutchinson, Tank Dell, and Jalen Knoll. Dell and Knoll haven't practiced much throughout training camp this summer as they both work their way back from injuries. The Steelers will start second-year quarterback Will Howard in Saturday's preseason game against the Jets, with rookie fourth-round pick Drew Aller to follow. Neither Aaron Rodgers nor Mason Rudolph will play in Pittsburgh's second preseason game. As the Browns' starting quarterback decision looms, QB Shedeur Sanders says he's not feeling any pressure ahead of tomorrow's joint practice with the Bills and his start on Saturday versus Buffalo. Coach Todd Monken hasn't revealed a timeline for his decision whether Sanders or Deshaun Watson will be QB1. More good news for Shohei Ohtani. He said his knee feels pretty good after his most recent bullpen session. The LA star could begin throwing live batting practice soon. Ohtani hasn't pitched since July 3rd for the Dodgers as he's dealt with left knee inflammation. Despite what he did on the mound in his first 14 starts and his offensive performances, he's not the front runner for NL MVP. Cubs center fielder Pete Crow Armstrong is, says ESPN MLB reporter Jesse Rogers.
3: He's just DHing. While the other guy is playing gold glove center field, he's stealing more than 30 bases, and he's equaling everything Ohtani is doing at the plate. Now, if Ohtani set out the first half from pitching, was pitching now, I think it'd be a different story, right? But 14 games he appeared in on the mound is a little bit of a distant memory.
2: 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WNBA MVP, 8-time All-WNBA selection, and 11-time WNBA All-Star Nneka Ogwumike announced she'll retire at the end of this season.
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8: From ABC News, Wall Street Now. Markets closed higher following a pause in tariffs on Canadian goods, strong profit reports, and news that the Treasury would buy more U.S. government bonds. The Dow added 119 points. The Nasdaq gained 41. The S&P rose 16 points. The U.S. Treasury says it's doubling its planned purchase of longer-term bonds from September 9th through November 4th to provide greater liquidity support. On the earnings end, Moderna and Merck led the way after announcing encouraging initial results from a study of a cancer vaccine in melanoma patients that they co-developed. Moderna alone rose 176%. Estee Lauder, Target, Lowe's, and Toll Brothers also rose on better-than-expected results. They helped offset drops in big tech. Companies that secretly vary prices based on how much they think individual customers will pay could face federal charges under a proposed Federal Trade Commission policy. Michelle Franz and ABC News.
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1: With WDOR News, I'm Danny Allen. Tuesday night's meeting of the Sturgeon Bay Common Council began with a presentation to the council regarding WPPI Energy and its power commitment to Sturgeon Bay utilities into the future. With the expected higher demand for power in the future due to the demand of new data centers, they discussed an extension of a long-term power supply contract with the city utility. Mayor David Ward explains.
11: Wisconsin Public Power, which we're a member of that, that's all of the municipally owned utilities in Wisconsin, they want to secure long-term power commitments. In other words, they want to be able to go out to 2073. The question in front of the council was, do we want to be part of this and securing our power sources for what amounts to almost 50 years, or do we want to take our chances?
1: Later in the meeting, the council approved that long-term power supply contract unanimously. The council then made two decisions regarding the official city map. First, they approved the future Ashland Avenue extension to help access the new forthcoming Aldi grocery store. The second resolution brought some debate with some residents against the proposed extension of Hudson Avenue and Ithaca Place through to an extended U Street.
12: Mayor Ward explains how this was to preserve the nature of the Anapi Trail through the area.
13: The problem there is that if we extend the streets, it'll cross the Anapi Trail and create an intersection with the trail. And that brought up quite a bit of debate, both Hudson and Ithaca. So on a 4-2 vote, they did vote to eliminate those extensions of those two streets. They're very small extensions. They're only a block long. At least for now, the trail, there won't be any crossing of the trail.
12: Mayor Ward says it's very difficult to know what will happen in that area in the long run, but for now, there will be no new street crossings on the Anapi State Trail. Last month, the Door County Medical Center Auxiliary hosted its 65th annual Door County House and Garden Walk. The event chairpersons Pat Newdecker and Angie Rep have provided us with an overview of this annual fundraiser. This year, they welcomed over 830 participants who all bought tickets and enjoyed this year's 8 featured Door County properties. More than 100 volunteers helped the event proceed smoothly, and by the day's end, they were able to raise over $100,000 to help support, strengthen, and expand the Medical Center's behavioral health program. They also wanted to extend their thanks to all of the event participants, homeowners, donors, sponsors, ticket outlets, the planning committee, volunteers, and the artists and florists who enhanced each home. The Auxiliary is already looking forward to next year's 66th annual House and Garden Walk to be held next July. The Door County Library has announced that all 8 branches of the library have returned to normal open hours as of today, and the library's online catalog interface, InfoSoup, and its phone app now have new improved versions. In addition to the new catalog interface, InfoSoup now has improved browsing and searching tools, patron-created lists, optional retention of your reading history, linked family accounts, and a new mobile app for accessing library services on the go. You can now log in with your library card and PIN number to see all of the new InfoSoup account features. If you need help getting into your account, feel free to contact your local branch of the Door County Library. Sturgeon Bay's Harmony by the Bay concert series has had some challenges with weather conditions earlier this summer, but today's forecast for tonight's concert looks to be warm with clear skies and most likely a beautiful sunset behind the Martin Park stage. Tonight's featured band will be Bacchus Lotus with their mix of classic rock and original music. The band features local musicians Charlie Eckhart and Zephyr Caesar, and they've become a Door County favorite at festivals and other area events. As usual, carry-ins are not allowed, but there will be vendors selling food, beer, wine, and other beverages on site. You can bring your own chairs or blanket to relax in the park and enjoy the free show. Next week will be the last and final installment in the concert series, and the last band to be featured will be Road Trip. But again, tonight's band on the Martin Park stage will be Bacchus Lotus. The U.S. News & World Report has released its high school ratings for this year, and Gibraltar High School is now ranked number 7 in the state of Wisconsin. Their assessment system measures students' strengths in reading, English, writing, math, and science. Gibraltar Superintendent Brett Stausland explains how he feels the school's trajectory with student improvement is going in the right direction.
14: I like to consider it number 5, even though it says 7, because 2 of them that are in front of the high school are like charter schools, magnet schools in the Milwaukee area. And 4 years ago, you know, we were like at the 50th, and then we were 25th, and then 15th, 13th, and now moving into this year, number 7, which is one set of ratings. It's not everything, but we like the trajectory that it's going, and I think it validates a lot of the work that we've been doing and our staff have been doing and our kids to continuously strive to be better.
12: The high school's advanced placement participation rate is 83%. They also take into consideration how 29% of the 45 enrolled 12th graders are economically disadvantaged. Stausland shares with us how the staff at Gibraltar pays close attention to each student's room for improvement and needs.
14: We're trying to look at every student in our school and what is it that they need. It could be the student with all A's still needs something. To student who's not quite proficient yet, but close, what does that student need to become proficient? And then what do they need to be advanced? And through our RTI process and grade level meetings, we're really working to improve every student. We've come a long way, but the nice thing is we feel like we should be from the stuff that we were doing. And this validates the work that we've been doing.
12: In addition to ranking number 7 in the state, Gibraltar High School has now ranked 444th in the national rankings as well. The public is invited to Saturday's Boynton Festival at the Bjorklunden campus in Bailey's Harbor as they celebrate the people programs, and experiences that make the campus such a special part of Door County. It will begin with morning coffee and pastries on the Great Room deck, followed by mini seminars and opportunities for lunch and beverages. There will also be festive music on the lawn and a rededication of the Boynton Chapel. The event's highlight will be the presentation of the Winifred Boynton Creative Spirit Award to this year's recipient, Jim Birkenstock, founder and artistic director of Midsummer's Music and its affiliate, the Griffin String Quartet. This award presentation and celebratory toast will take place from 2 to 4 p.m. in Vail Hall. Those wishing to attend are asked to register in advance. You can do that by calling Allison Fleck at 920-854-7088. Again, that is Saturday at Bjork London in Bailey's Harbor. In October of 2025, the Door County Sheriff's Office received a video recording of 23-year-old Nathaniel W. Gillett of Forestville physically abusing and violently attacking an injured deer recently hit by a car, eventually killing the animal. This led to his Monday appearance in Door County Circuit Court, where he pled no contest to one count of the mistreatment of an animal causing death and two counts of disorderly conduct. Judge Jennifer Miller gave Gillett 24 months of probation and sentenced him to 150 days in the county jail, 60 days stayed. He must serve 40 hours of community service, receive an AODA assessment, and complete any counseling, must also maintain full-time employment or schooling at absolute sobriety, may not possess or consume controlled substances or drug paraphernalia. In October of 2023, 35-year-old Corey M. Hubbard of Algoma instigated a drunken physical altercation with a Sturgeon Bay woman in her residence. In court, Hubbard was found guilty of one count of domestic battery, while one charge of domestic disorderly conduct was dismissed. During his Monday sentencing hearing, Judge Miller sentenced Hubbard to 6 months in the county jail. He must serve 40 hours of community service, must also maintain full-time employment or schooling at absolute sobriety, and must pay court costs totaling $543. Just how expensive could it be to screen populations of people for cancer using blood tests? Elizabeth Tracy reports.
15: A blood test capable of detecting multiple cancers seemed like a dream come true. Yet a new study looking at such a test used in populations of people failed to find cancers earlier and also delayed diagnosis for others. William Nelson, director of the Kimmel Cancer Center at Johns Hopkins, says such a strategy is also breathtakingly expensive.
16: This issue of an early test that you give a lot of people that creates a lot of medical effort afterwards is clearly going to consume more resources. Overall, if you're going to deploy a test like this, even if it were to work, you would have to think about what that means, not just on the test itself. And there was an estimate from the paper that $949 test, if United Kingdom deployed this to the people who needed it, would cost them almost $20 billion a year just for the test. But you also have to think of all the downstream things you would need to do.
15: Clearly, more work is needed to make such tests practical, Nelson concludes. At Johns Hopkins, I'm Elizabeth Tracy.
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12: WDOR News continues with these funeral announcements. Susan Ann Hunsader, 80 years old, of Sturgeon Bay, passed away peacefully August 11th. She was born December 26th of 1945 to Judge Edwin and Joanna Steffen in Sturgeon Bay. She attended Sturgeon Bay High School, learned to twirl the baton, and became one of the Golden Girls, the original Green Bay Packer cheerleaders, when she was just 14 years old. She attended the University of Whitewater and later returned to Sturgeon Bay, where she worked at Bay Lake Bank, then the Bank of Sturgeon Bay, and at Midwest Wire. She married Ed Hunsader, Jr. Funeral services will be 11 o'clock on Saturday at St. Joseph Cemetery. Burial will be at the St. Joseph Cemetery. Visitation will be held Saturday at the church from 9 until the time of Mass for Susan Ann Hunsader, 80, of Sturgeon Bay. Carl Cal Holvenstadt, 92 years old, of Sturgeon Bay, passed away August 13th. He was born in Madison, February 2nd of 1934, to Don and Marguerite Hovenstadt, joined the Marine Corps when he turned 18 and fought in the Korean War. A memorial service will be held 1:30 Saturday afternoon at Hope United Church of Christ in Sturgeon Bay. The family will receive friends from 11 until the time of service at 1:30. A reception for family and friends will follow in the Hope Fellowship Hall. For Carl Cal Hovenstadt, 92, of Sturgeon Bay. Rosalie Boudreau, 91 years old, of Republican City, Nebraska, and formerly of Door County, passed away unexpectedly July 28th in Hastings, Nebraska. She was born July 25th of 1935 in Maplewood to Joseph and Barbara Shestock. She grew up on the family farm in Maplewood and graduated from Algoma High School in 1953. She married Alan Boudreau August 20th of 1955, and the couple moved to Nebraska. There will be a visitation held Monday at Hewen's Funeral Home in Sturgeon Bay from 10 until the time of services at 12 noon. Father Tony Birdsall officiating. Burial in the Holy Name of Mary Cemetery in Maplewood for Rosalie Boudreau, 91, formerly of Door County. That is the evening report of local news brought to you on WDOR by the Door County Maritime Museum, 120 North Madison Avenue in Sturgeon Bay, and by Hickey Brothers Bailey's Harbor Fish Company. Follow their Facebook page for daily fresh fish updates or see them online at baileysharborfishcompany.com. For WDOR News, I'm Danny Allen.
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12: With Kewaunee County News on WDOR, I'm Danny Allen. The Luxembourg Casco community will honor the lasting legacy of its longtime high school principal, the late Steve Okanowski, by renaming the existing school street to Okanowski Way. That street, located on the east side of the school district campus between the high school and middle school buildings and Stadola's IGA supermarket. The dedication recognizes Okanowski's 25 years of outstanding leadership, commitment to students, and profound impact he made on generations of Spartans. The change will go into effect later this week when the new sign is installed. Okanowski, affectionately known in the school as Mr. O, earned a master's degree in school administration at UW-Oshkosh, began his administrative career as a high school principal in Wybaugh, Montana, followed by time in St. Francis, Wisconsin. In 1989, he found his home at the Luxembourg Casco High School, where he served as principal for the next 25 years until retiring in 2014. And Okanowski passed away in February of 2024 at the age of 74. The Soar on the Shore Kite Festival returns to Algoma's Crescent Beach this weekend with kites, family fun, and new festival features. The event itself will be held Saturday from 10 until 2 right in the Crescent Beach area of Algoma on the lakefront. Hosted by the Friends of Crescent Beach and the Algoma Area Chamber of Commerce, it is a free festival with kites, family activities, local food, and plenty of beachside fun for all ages. The Wisconsin Kiters Club will be there filling the sky with stunt kites, display kites, and candy drop, weather and wind permitting. Professional teams Fire and Ice and Three Sheets will perform choreographed routines set to music. Visitors are also invited to bring their own kites or purchase one at the event, and you can fly in the designated public flying area. New this year, they'll have a stilt walker. Jess from Elemental Aerial Arts will be taking to the beach as a stilt walker. Families can enjoy some arts and crafts with Art Beat. They'll have balloon creations and face painting with Mischief and Magic. Bubbles with the Algoma Public Library and Spinner Maze, Plain Air Easels, and the Algoma Public Library Boardwalk Story, and a fire truck with the Algoma Fire Department. The festival also highlights the natural resources and organizations that help to make Crescent Beach a special place. Visitors can explore hands-on activities and information from Glacierland RC&D, Algoma Venture Academy, and the Ice Age Trail Alliance. Algoma's woolly mammoth mascot may even make an appearance, and the Door County Maritime Museum will also be on hand, showcasing a hand-built wooden boat.
1: Several local organizations will be raising funds through food sales. Destination Imagination will offer some boiled sweet corn and dessert treats, and the Lakeshore Singers will be selling baked goods, and Save the Catwalk will be serving root beer floats, giving visitors another way to support local causes while enjoying the festival. And Friday night, be on the lookout. There may even be some light-up kites filling the sky at night. So be aware of that. It's all happening in Algoma Saturday, the Soar on the Shore Kite and Beach Festival. If you'd like more information, head to algoma.org/soar. Now these funeral announcements. Fern Mae Kirkman, 101 of Algoma, passed away Monday evening. A funeral service will be held 11 o'clock Saturday at St. Paul's Evangelical Lutheran Church in Algoma with Pastor John Moll and Pastor Joel McKenney officiating. Burial will follow in the Evergreen Cemetery in Algoma. Visitation for family and friends will be held at the church Saturday from 9 until 10:45 in memory of Fern Mae Kirkman, 101 of Algoma. Barbara S. Ludlow, 83 of Kewaunee, passed away peacefully July 23rd. She was born August 8th of 1942 in Iron Mountain, Michigan, to Milton and Hortense Ludlow. During her early elementary school years, the family moved to Kewaunee, where she spent most of her life. As a young woman, she helped in the family's Ludlow clothing store in Kewaunee, but was best known for her many years with the Kewaunee County Star News, where she worked as a reporter and a columnist. She published her final column August 29th of 2018. A celebration of life will be held Saturday from 1 until 4 at the Uptown Banquet Hall. Family and friends are invited to gather to share memories and celebrate the life of Barbara S. Ludlow, 83, of Kewaunee. That is Kewaunee County News on WDOR. I'm Danny Allen.
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21: I'm Chad Michaels. Here's what we have on our WDUR Sports Report for today. Tomorrow night, we begin our high school football coverage as NEW Lutheran Providence Academy plays Gibraltar tomorrow night in Fish Creek. 7 o'clock kickoff. Vikings head coach Mike Peck, what he's looking for in week one.
22: I think there's a lot of unknowns. I mean, with NEW and Providence splitting from Oneida, we don't really know what kind of offense we're going to see. We got a hint. And there's things they're going to find out about us that we're trying to evolve our offense a little bit, so it's not going to look like the Gibraltar that lined up and smashed the ball in your face and tried to get, 1,600 yards on the ground last year.
21: We'll hear more from Coach Peck tomorrow, including in our pregame show, 6:45, 7 o'clock kickoff. Tomorrow night we get our high school football coverage underway. Then on Friday, New Holstein plays at Southern Door. Well, the Brewers won their third straight as they beat the Mariners last night, 22-0. The 22 runs ties a Brewers record for most runs in a game and matched the most lopsided shutout in the modern era of Major League Baseball. Brewers took an early 1-0 lead in the first as Jake Bowers jarred the ball free from Seattle catcher Cal Raleigh to score a single run on a single from William Contreras. The crew then used the long ball. Christian Yelich hit a 3-run home run and a 5-run fifth. David Hamilton, a 3-run shot, and Bowers added a 2-run home run in the sixth. Down 13-0, things only got worse for the M's. In the eighth, the Brewers scored 9 times. That inning was highlighted by Luis Lara's first career home run. He also added an RBI single in the frame. Garrett Mitchell had 4 hits in the win. It was the 9th home run for Yelich, who drove in 4 runs.
23: Kind of crazy. I mean, it happened fast. It's always fun to be on this side of that. It was just a fun night for the guys, and cool to see Gary out there closing it, and kind of just contributions from everybody. So those are always great nights when they're going your way.
21: Manager Pat Murphy says he'll sign up for this every game.
24: I'd like to order that every night if we could order that. I'll take that off the menu. It's nice to see. And as guys get more confident in the year and as guys understand themselves better at the plate, we've got a lot of inexperienced offensive players.
21: Home runs, Hamilton, his 4th. He finished with 4 RBIs, and for Bowers, his 22nd. Kyle Harrison went the first five, but the win allowed just two hits with eight strikeouts. He's now 10-3. Catcher Gary Sanchez tossed his scoreless ninth. Brewers now 78-48. They lead the Central by five games. Brewers and Mariners play game two of their series coming up tonight. Coverage at 6:05 on 93.9 FM. Cubs beat the White Sox last night 4-3, but they were shut out today 3-0. Just two hits for the Cubs. That's why the lead has gone back to five in the division. Also today, Pirates 4, Tigers 3. The Mets beat the Padres 4-2, and the Twins were 6-4 winners over the Braves. Minor League Baseball last night, Lake County beat the T-Rats 4-3. Cooper Pratt was 1 out of 2 with a run scored. By the way, Pratt has been activated to the active roster tonight. Brandon Lockridge has been optioned to AAA Nashville. Tucker Kraft made his return to 11-on-11 drills earlier this week. The Packers tight end made a sensational one-handed catch yesterday that bailed out quarterback Jordan Love.
2: One of those balls, you know, I threw, and as I threw it, I seen Keyshawn kind of falling off. I was like, oh, I think I overthrew this one, and it's just a crazy, crazy catch by him, making a one-handed play, but, you know, that's just some of the magic he brings to the field.
21: According to those on hand, Kraft has caught every pass that has come his way in camp. Head coach Matt LaFleur not surprised about that.
3: It's not a surprise to me because I've seen how hard this guy works at it and what he puts into it. So naturally, you know, I expect a lot from him.
21: Kraft is in line for a contract extension. GM Brian Gutekunst was asked if negotiations have been affected with Kraft's return to practice.
4: Him getting back in the team drills really had no effect on anything, but it's good to see him out there. I mean, you know, he's worked his tail off. You know, congratulations to him. I mean, these are little things that are big things, you know, when you're coming off an injury. Like, he's coming off, and so I know he was really excited to get out there and join his teammates. As far as the contract goes, it doesn't have any really effect on that.
21: Kraft is coming back from a torn ACL, which he suffered in Week 9 last season. Again, Brewers and Mariners coming up tonight. Coverage at 6:05 on 93.9 FM. 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
3: One, two, three, four.

0: somebody that, frankly, has been, during my term at least, very well behaved.
1: Reaction from North Korean state media, quote, "We regard it as one unworthy of comment and have no interest in it at all," and saying there's no knowledge of any discussions between Trump and Kim. In Massachusetts, proceedings wrapping for the day in the Lindsay Clancy murder trial. She's charged with killing her three young children in 2023, but defense arguing Clancy didn't get proper postpartum psychosis treatment. ABC's Peter Haralambos.
2: The jury was sent home after what the judge described was an unforeseen circumstance. But before that, they did hear some critical testimony from the psychologist who treated Lindsay Clancy. He described in detail how he was there for a phone call she made to her ex-husband, Patrick, where she described that she was hearing a voice telling her to kill her three children and then try to kill herself.
1: Merck and Moderna announcing a personalized mRNA-based cancer vaccine that succeeded in a large late-stage trial among high-risk patients with melanoma. You're listening to ABC News.
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1: Family of a woman who went missing in Las Vegas more than a week ago. Reports getting disturbing messages on her phone.
6: 63-year-old Alyssa Goods was in Vegas visiting a friend who says she left to go to a nearby drugstore on August 8th and never came back. Goods' niece kept calling her on cell phone. Days later, someone answered, hung up, and started texting, claiming to be Goods and asking for Bitcoin. The family says they've gotten nowhere with Las Vegas police.
7: Reaching out to the detective only for her to tell me my aunt wasn't a priority.
6: Las Vegas police telling our New York station that the case is an active missing persons investigation.
1: ABC's Faith Abube. Amazon says it plans to expand drone delivery to nearly 500 cities in the U.S. by the end of the year, a six-fold increase. NASA has called off a mission to save a sinking space telescope, meaning the Swift Observatory is doomed to burn up in the atmosphere. Scientists say a spacecraft launched to lift Swift into a higher orbit can't be controlled, so the mission is off. A Ukrainian couple developed a jellyfish aquarium in Kyiv, then fled the country after Russia's invasion, has opened a new private jellyfish museum in Pompano Beach, Florida.
8: Biggest idea here to leave people with the feeling that they know something more about the population of jellyfish.
1: General Manager Irina Paplakanovich says that they have about 20 unique specimens of jellyfish. Dave Packer, ABC News.
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11: Now a check of the Door Peninsula weather forecast on WDOR in Sturgeon Bay. Clear skies tonight, overnight lows in the mid-50s with southeast wind 5 to 10 miles an hour. More sunshine tomorrow, high temperatures around 80 degrees on Thursday with light and variable wind becoming south in the afternoon. Turning cloudy Thursday night, a chance of showers, a slight chance of thunderstorms after midnight. Lows in the low 60s with south wind 10 to 15 miles an hour, chance of that rain at 50%. Friday, partly sunny, a chance of showers in the morning, then showers and a chance of thunderstorms in the afternoon. Highs in the upper 70s, south wind 10 to 15 miles an hour, chance of rain 70%. Partly cloudy on Friday night, lows in the upper 50s, and Saturday some sunshine, but a chance of showers lingers on, highs in the upper 70s. That's a check of the Door Peninsula weather forecast on WDOR. 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
1: Here's a WDOR and Sonny's Italian Kitchen and Pizzeria promotion that everyone can enter. 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